0: Lisa, Sarah, Fox News. The State Department has approved visas for top Iranian officials to attend the UN General Assembly next week, even as the U.S. and Iran remain at a standstill to end the conflict. Meanwhile, new Fox polling examines how voters view the Trump administration efforts on immigration and foreign wars.
1: The poll shows overall on foreign policy, President Trump's approval rating is at 37%. 71% of voters don't believe the White House has a plan to end the Iran war. Americans also continue to support 55-39% providing funds for Ukraine's military against Russia. On immigration, 53% of voters say the administration has gone too far on enforcing immigration law. 23% say it hasn't gone far enough. As for those who think it's gone too far, there's a split, with 49% saying the government is targeting the wrong people and 45% saying too much force is being used.
0: Fox's Grinnell Scott. The Postmaster General says the Postal Service has stopped work on developing a computer system that was central to President Trump's effort to limit mail-in voting. David Steiner telling the Associated Press there's an injunction, so they're not doing anything as a legal battle over mail-in ballots wears on. The driver who slammed into a city bus in Los Angeles this week, killing two people, will be charged with murder. L.A. District Attorney Nathan Hochman says Bailey Lynn Rios was speeding and impaired Tuesday when her SUV hit another vehicle before striking the bus.
2: She has been charged with driving under the influence. So yes, there are drugs in her system at the time. What those drugs are and their quantity still remains to be determined.
0: Rios is being held on $4.1 million bail. A news chopper covering that crash crashed to the ground, killing both people on board and one person on the ground. 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
4: Governor Pillen today visited the Eastern Nebraska Veterans Home in Bellevue. During a ceremony, 19 Korean War veterans were recognized with a special challenge coin created by the state of Nebraska. The International Volleyball Federation today revealed the American host cities and venues for the 2027 FIVB Women's Volleyball World Cup, and Omaha is included. The U.S. and Canada were announced as host nations in September of last year. Omaha, with action at the CHI Health Center, Anaheim, and Orlando will be among the host cities for the 32-nation tournament. Canadian host cities will be announced later. The Women's Volleyball World Cup will run from August 20th through September 5th, 2027. Omaha and Orlando will host pool play and round of 16 matches. Anaheim will host the quarters, semis, and finals. I'm Terry Leahy.
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5: Spotty showers are possible overnight, but otherwise we'll see a partly to mostly cloudy evening with temperatures only cooling down to about 70 degrees. Tomorrow, temperatures are going to warm up to about 90 degrees with a slightly higher humidity, and there is a chance for some spotty thunderstorms during the Friday night fever. From the First Alert 6 Weather Center, I'm meteorologist Bo Fogle.
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2: Hello, America. Has the Butler, Pennsylvania thing ever set right with you? Do you think that we got to the bottom of that? I don't think we did. I've never been comfortable with it. I have not been comfortable with the Secret Service in 15 years. I think it's a flawed organization myself. And I don't know if they're bad guys or, you know, good guys. I just assume they're all good guys. I hope they're all good guys who are just, you know, sometimes not doing the best of jobs, not covering everything they have to. But now we find out that there's some new information. Trump came out and said new information from FBI that was missing, altered, or corrupted. So I've gone through it. Does it change much? Selena Zito knows. I mean, she's been on this. She was there when he was shot. So we're going to talk to her about that. She was also up there yesterday because the FBI also stopped a mass casualty attack. A guy who was devoted to ISIS was ready to go out and kill a bunch of people. They arrested him, stopped the attack, but he was in Butler, Pennsylvania. What the hell is happening in Butler, Pennsylvania? Selena joins me next. Stand by. First, let me tell you about American financing. 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The shoes that maybe wore out, the appliance that broke, the dinner that was digested before the credit card statement even arrived. 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
2: Selena Zito, what is in the water of Butler?
4: Well, yeah, it's really, really sad. Let's unpack Thomas Crooks first. There wasn't a lot of new information yesterday. Much of that I had in my book, Butler. In fact, I have actually more from the FBI. But what was new is the alias of Bob Dole, which, okay, lots of people use aliases. Mm-hmm. I'm not reading all too much into that. Mm-hmm. The cremation, I think, is interesting by an anonymous donor. That could be as simple as someone kind of just felt bad for the family. The father's out of work. The mother, I believe, is partially blind or completely blind. That information has been murky. And so maybe they did it because they felt bad for them, or maybe they did it to just screw with President Trump. You know, we don't know that kind of information. But I think what I'm still interested in is that Grassley still has information that hasn't been revealed yet. And I'm not quite sure why they're holding on to it. It could be as important as, look, they want to make sure all the I's are dotted, right? They don't leave anything up for speculation. It could be that important, or it could be a nothing burger. What I do know about Crooks is in November of 2023, and his father testified to this to the FBI. Everything unraveled with this kid. He had always been quiet, always been introverted, always been incredibly bright, but he just lost touch with reality. That's a full 7 months before he tries to assassinate the president of the United States. And, you know, parents think this way. They think they're, first of all, they're embarrassed. But second of all, they think they can fix this. And if there's any lesson at all, parents are not qualified to fix someone when they're having a mental breakdown.
2: What about the things about the, you know, the ties to foreign accounts or, you know, emails, addresses and emails going back and forth from, you know, other places in the world and no follow up on that? Do we There's know no, anything about it?
4: No, we don't. I don't. Trust me, I've been pretty pushy about it. And it's not something that I was able to get any further information. However, these foreign agents, if they do exist in terms of being influential in this, they know everything that way they do, right? They have a dossier of the people that they think are vulnerable. And, you know, that they could be very influential into someone who is vulnerable. Clearly, Thomas Crooks was, right? And so, you know, I think that's the most logical path that you go down. I don't know that that's the path that has happened. I hope that we find out. We still don't know why a guy killed all those people in Nevada, 7 years ago? So, you know, and I feel like somebody knows.
2: What about the guy who he was seen with or the guys that he was seen with at the gun range? Is there anything to that?
4: No, not really.
2: Now, is that, is that no? Because what it looked like was there was no follow-up to it. They didn't dismiss it. There was no follow-up. So is it no, not really? Because you've seen there's nothing to that or...
4: I'm not an investigator. However, I don't think there was anything to that. He was very much a loner at that gun range. Very much. You know, the things that stood out to me was he went on days that you would be with your family, right? Christmas Day, Thanksgiving, Valentine's Day, along with other times.
2: Yeah.
4: But this really tells you about a person that is very isolated, very lonely, and doesn't have any support system in his life or any connection in his life. Now, that may be by design, the way his father described him as quiet, into himself, introverted. You know, that may be his own doing. It's very hard to make a relationship with a person like that.
2: So you saw the post, the Truth Social post from President Trump. He seemed, I don't know, he seems almost like he smells a rat or something. He's not comfortable with what he's, and he doesn't talk about this at all. And when he talks about it, he was always like, I trust them, they're great, blah, blah, blah. This is the first time I've seen him really start to say, I'm not sure.
4: Yeah. So President Trump and I have had multiple discussions about Butler. If anybody doesn't know this, I was just a few feet away from the president when he was shot. I wrote the book Butler about that day, but also about a lot of other things. If you haven't read it, I highly suggest that you do because it helps you understand the country that we live in. In fact, they're making the movie right now.
2: Are they
4: as
2: really?
4: We speak right now, which is weird.
2: Yeah.
4: But in terms of my conversations with President Trump, you know, it was something, there's two different parts of the Secret Service that in the way that he looks at it, right? It's the men and women around him, which he has full and total trust with.
2: Yes.
4: And it's the bureaucrats, which he does not have trust in at all. And so I think he struggles to make a blanket comment about the Secret Service because he never wants it to include the people that he trusts that are around him. But I will tell you this, Glenn, and this is an important point that you make. He does not ever want to talk about that day.
2: Never.
4: And it's in my book and it's in multiple interviews that, he feels incredibly terrible about that someone died. Going to see him. Someone died going to see him. Someone died going out with their family that day, having fun, eating funnel cake and cheeseburgers and being with their friends and being close to the man that he wanted to be president and take his wife and take his daughter. Right. And Trump really struggles with the idea that someone died because they wanted to do all those things and celebrate the country and celebrate him. And so every time I've talked to him, and it's in the book Butler, he said, I don't really like to talk about it. Mm-hmm. This is really hard for me. It's a hard subject for me to discuss.
2: Yeah, you're literally doing the book. I just, as somebody who, you know, casually knows him, you know, I've brought it up a couple of times because I was concerned about it. And he shuts you down immediately.
4: Oh, yeah.
2: Immediately shuts you down.
4: He does, and he goes to faith, which I think is, yes. We've had multiple discussions about faith and purpose in those discussions about Butler. And I think he really, you know, it's not very demonstrative, but he really leans in on that.
2: Okay, so yesterday you went back to Butler because the FBI said they thwarted an ISIS attack planned there. By a guy, yeah, who had 200 rounds of ammunition, a burner phone, got a hotel room paid for cash for a week, was posting about mass killings online, which is a, you know, quick way to get arrested. What is that all about?
4: Okay. Jonathan Hunter Kramer, 21, just turned 21 years old, just released from a juvenile detention in Oil City, Pennsylvania. Family is from Valencia, which is in Butler County. He was sent away in 2023 to juvie because of discussion of mass killing and also child pornography. And he was put in there for 2 years, a little over two years, let out. And immediately, if you look at the affidavit and you look at the FBI reporting, which I did, and you talk to people, he goes right back into the whole ISIS thing. He goes, starts buying guns. He starts having conversations. And the person that is anonymously leaking this to the FBI almost within days after he's released, gives great detail about what he is doing in the home and who he's seeing and where he's going. Which leads me to believe, again, I'm not Sherlock Holmes, but it leads me to believe that this is a family member that is deeply concerned and deeply frightened, which is why you saw the police go to the family home when they arrested him, just to make sure that they weren't dead. Where he was arrested is a major intersection in Western Pennsylvania. It's where I-79, which is north-south, goes all the way down to the south from Erie, Pennsylvania, and the turnpike. It's where it is a massive amount of people in that area. It's called Cranberry Township. When I was a kid, it was farms. Now it's high-end homes. There's lots of commerce there. There's a hospital there. There's a huge Penguins complex there. I mean, it is a bustling area. It's like a mini Pittsburgh. And he was ready to do harm. He had gone to a Walmart. He had gone to a Dunham's, bought more ammunition, bought more guns, had 30 knives on him, had been posting online that this was the day. So whoever that person that was feeding this to the FBI, God bless them, because they saved a lot of lives.
2: You would think that you wouldn't need a tip if the guy is posting this stuff online.
4: But I think that was also, they also knew this.
2: They also knew that. Okay.
4: They also
2: good. Good.
4: Yeah. No. They knew this guy. Let's just say they understood that this guy was not fixed after being in juvenile detention.
2: So there's no connection between the two?
4: No. No, at least not that we know of.
2: Okay.
4: I think Butler ends up being a place for, well, for Kramer, because it's literally in his backyard. It's the perfect scenario if you're going to do something horrible and destructive and something that takes mass casualties. And I think Thomas Crooks was wavering between a couple of different events, which were, you know, I mean, Western Pennsylvania is the center of American politics, where he could do harm to President Trump.
2: Can you hang on? Because I also want to ask you a little bit about Fetterman.
4: Sure.
2: And what is going to happen to that guy? Coming up in just a second, more with Selena Zito. Let me talk to you about the International Fellowship. You know, there are three things that you inherit that you did not earn. You know, your name, your family history, maybe an old Bible with somebody else's handwriting in the margins. If you're a Christian, you have another inheritance that goes back thousands of years. Abraham, Isaac, and Jacob, Moses, David, the prophets, the Psalms. The story that eventually brings us Jesus didn't begin in Bethlehem. It begins with the Jewish people. Christians need to remember that. We have a tie to the Jewish people, especially at a time when anti-Semitism is once again something that people feel comfortable saying out loud. The International Fellowship of Christians and Jews exists to bring Christians and Jews together and stand with the Jewish people when that stand actually matters. Because it isn't about looking across some great distance at somebody else's history. It's about recognizing your own inheritance. We didn't write the first chapters of the story, but we were invited into it. 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
2: Selena, I know, you know, the reason why I like you so much is you are a reporter that you never travel the highways. You don't fly. You go the back roads. So you stop at all the diners and you listen to people and you have such a good handle on what's going on. I really wish you lived down here in Texas because I have no idea what's coming our way with Tellerico. This is terrifying here in Dallas and in Texas, because I think a lot of people that are Texans just think, it'll always be Texas. Well, no, it's changing dramatically right now. But your kind of home base is the Northeast and Pennsylvania. What are you hearing, A, about the election? And then we'll get into Fetterman.
4: So I think everyone should turn the TV off and not think that what they see on, I shouldn't say TV, see Twitter. I mean, that is this place of the worst information if you're trying to understand what's going on in American politics. There are four seats in Pennsylvania, and whether we like it or not, Pennsylvania usually decides presidential elections, but they also decide House majorities. There are four seats currently held by Republicans and that have Democratic challengers that Democrats feel as though they could really, really win. And I kind of thought the same thing too, until I went out there and talked to people, listened to people. I interviewed all eight of them, both the challengers and the incumbents. And I think that the candidates that focus on local issues, on the tiny little things, right, are going to be the ones that either win over voters or keep them on their side. And I saw with these four Republicans a real focus on that and a focus on constituent services. And I know constituent services are not sexy, but honestly, that matters to voters. If you helped Mrs. Smith get her Social Security through your congressional office, trust me, she has told 39 people that you need to vote for this person because she got her Social Security through their office. And I think those are the little things that can help Republicans, at least in my state, hold on to their seats, because I see a real effort on that part by all of them.
2: That is good news. Fetterman, he's got to become a Republican. He'll lose his seat, right? The next time
4: he'll never become a Republican. He's told me that a bazillion times.
2: Independent? He's not going to win as a Democrat again, will he?
4: No, not at all.
2: Yeah.
4: However, he could have a formidable race as a Republican. I mean, as an independent. And I think that Trump would clear the field for him, because this is a guy who, and Trump admires independent thinkers.
2: Yes, he does.
4: Right? Even if he completely disagrees with them on something, and he'll tell them to their face or on Truth Social, "I disagree with you." But he respects the heck out of them.
2: Yeah.
4: And that's the thing with Fetterman and all the people that want to take his seat, whether it's Chris DeLuzio, Brendan Boyle, or
2: 10 seconds.
4: They're way too left to win statewide in Pennsylvania.
2: Again, I think maybe some good news. Thanks, Selena. Selena Zito, her book is Butler. 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
2: There is a very disturbing article that is out. We put it into our daily newsletter at glennbeck.com. It's from Reason. And it's a warning from Hungary. Now that Orban is gone, they voted in all these so-called moderates that were, you know, they're very conservative. They're, you know, they're not Orban, but they're middle of the road, blah, blah, blah, blah, blah. Well, one of the first things they did was they changed the makeup of the Supreme Court. Everything they're doing now, is what you're hearing the Democrats actually talk about, not during the election, but talk about in between the election of what they want to do to America. They're now doing it. And it's worse than that. They are now putting people on lists. They're going full-fledged, like, you know, communist KGB kind of stuff. They're on that road again really, really dangerous. And so the warning came out from some of the people in Hungary, and they're like, look, this is what happens. First, they trick you into believing that this candidate is just like you or a moderate when they're not. Which brings me to Tallarico in Texas. I want you to listen to his pastor, I don't know, Babs McGee or something, Babs Miller. This is his pastor at his church talking about where he really stands on the issues that he's talking about with Fox News and elsewhere. Listen to this.
0: Trump people are attacking Tallarico for saying that God is non-binary. That's literally what he is.
3: Yeah.
0: He went on Fox News and like walked that back. Did you see that?
3: Yeah. He's giving some advice that I don't think he should be following.
0: Yeah, because that's frankly something that attracted me to this church was like.
3: And I can guarantee you that once he gets elected, he'll change his tune back to where he was.
0: Okay, but he has to kind of play this game.
3: Yes, that's what his campaign has convinced him of, is that the Democratic Party is backing off on their stances on trans and all of this. And so his staff is encouraging him to kind of do the same thing just for the next 50 weeks. Whatever days, I guess. I think it's bad advice, personally. But if it helps him win, okay.
2: Yeah, that's a preacher for you. You know, it's really bad, but if it helps you win, okay. Oh, my gosh. Oh. Please, Texas, wake up. And we have to be alert. We are not battling people. We are battling real spiritual darkness in this country. The El Sayed thing is another one that is pretending that he's not what he is. You know, he just gave an interview and he was on MS Now, and they were talking about Sharia law. And listen to how he responded to those who bring up Sharia law.
4: Do you believe criticisms of Sharia law are rooted in white supremacy? Look, I think if you're actively trying to go after Sharia law, it's because you're trying to change the conversation.
2: Really? No, I'd just like to know, are you for Sharia law? Because I think you are. And can you define it? Can you tell me what you're doing to fight against it? Will you make a pledge that you will fight against Sharia law? No, he won't. He won't. And, you know, show me your friends and I'll show you your future. This is very dangerous. And I cannot express to you how deeply disturbing Islamists and their movements are to me, because I feel compelled to tell you this is true darkness, and it is not to be dismissed. It is true darkness. I believe it may end up being the army of the Antichrist. And that doesn't mean every Muslim. That means you get 20% of Muslims worldwide, and it's like 600 million people. It's crazy numbers. You know, get 1% here in America. You have a real issue on your hands. And I tell you, I was in the Middle East, and for the first time I went to the Temple Mount. And I talked about it yesterday in our overtime special in the fourth hour. Let me just play a little bit of this. Cut two, please, from yesterday.
23: On the Temple Mount, I felt evil like I've never felt before. I thought I didn't know what I would feel. I thought I would feel something because it's the old temple. But all I felt was evil. And even the animals seemed different. And I know this is a natural thing, but the next picture is a cat with a dead bird in its mouth. There were a lot of dead things up there. Flies seem to be everywhere, at least on the day that I was there. Many places smell like urine. And this is where the temple was. The next picture is me standing in front of the Al-Aqsa Mosque. That's about as close as I wanted to get to it. The doors were open, but I could not go in. My wife and I were so freaked out about it. And as you see, we had the Temple Mount almost to ourselves. It was remarkable. It was really only us and our security team and the people that were reading their Qurans under the trees there, watching us to make sure we were praying. I started in the next one. This is the Dome of the Rock. The rock is the foundation stone. It's where, you know, they say Adam and Eve happened. And then Abraham was to sacrifice Isaac. And all of it happened on a rock, they say, on a rock underneath that dome. You are not allowed to go into that. Muslims are the only ones to go to the foundation stone. But it belongs to all religions. But you're not allowed to go in. The Al-Aqsa Mosque is the important thing, not the Dome of the Rock, as I understand it. I could be wrong. But as I'm walking towards this, I was so creeped out by this. I can't tell you the amount of evil that I felt. I said to my wife loudly, she was standing way behind, and I said to my wife loudly, I said, "Hey, honey, come here, I want to tell you something." And she came up to me and she said, "What?" And I said, "Come here." And I grabbed her and I said, "We have to pray right now." I said, "Do you feel this?" And she said, "Oh, yes, I feel it." That's us praying illegally on the Temple Mount and the Dome of the Rock. You know, when you have monitors sitting watching everybody to ensure that no one says a prayer, you know, that's kind of an interesting thing. I've never been anywhere that that couldn't be said. You know, you're sitting there and praying. I said that out loud. "Hey, honey, I want to tell you something. Come here." I said that out loud in case they spoke English, because they were watching us to make sure we're not praying. And I grabbed my wife and we prayed, because it was absolutely evil. Evil. What was the reaction yesterday, Jason, from the insiders?
1: We had a lot of questions, and there was actually someone, right when you were giving that part of the segment, Maureen asked if Maureen 6812 said, "Can you please ask Glenn exactly what he means by evil? Can you give any more details about what you felt?"
23: Enmity. I don't know how to describe it. If you've never had this feeling, you know how if you've ever had a feeling where you walk in someplace and you're like, "Oh my gosh, it's so peaceful here. It's so beautiful. It's so," I don't know. It just is light and bright and a spiritual feeling. This was the exact opposite. It was oppressive. It was enmity. It was hatred. It was, maybe it's the best way. I mean, I didn't hear anything or anything like that, but it just felt like, get out of here. And it wasn't a warning, get out of here. It was a get out of here. Kind of like, you don't belong here. And it was overwhelming, to the point to where I said there was another place near the Temple Mount that Tanya and I both approached, and we backed off immediately because we both felt it so strongly. You are not welcome here. And it wasn't the people. It was the spirit of darkness that was saying, you are not welcome here. It was terrifying, really.
1: Also on the Temple Mount, there were a lot of people that were curious just about the politics and how you can. So Cav asked and Joel 4060 asked basically the same question, said, is this Israel owned? Is it Muslim controlled? How
23: Muslim
1: are you
23: controlled?
1: Allowed to
23: be there? So it's Muslim controlled. You can go. It's a really remarkable thing. And maybe I'll spend some time talking about it some other time, but it's remarkable. But you can go. You just cannot pray and, you know, pretty much go at your own risk. Because you cannot wear a cross. You can't wear a Star of David. You can't pray. If they suspect they're in control, okay, they have the Temple Mount. It was, the Jews in the 68 war, they came in and they had the Temple Mount. They took it. And when they got there, the radio, from the leaders was like, you cannot shed blood on the Temple Mount. Back off, back off, back off. Get off the Temple Mount. And so they allowed the Muslims to continue to have it because they did not want to shed any blood on this sacred space. So they control it. I have been there three times. I have been asked by the Prime Minister's office twice not to go because when I was there, it was a big deal that I was there, et cetera, et cetera. And they were afraid that it would cause trouble. They used to take stones and throw them over the wall and try to crush the people who were praying underneath. I mean, it's an evil, evil place right now, I feel.
1: Insider Nicole asked something that I was also curious about, because I know you had you were hoping that your children would be affected in some way. And she asked if your children were affected in the way that you were hoping for on this trip.
23: Yeah, I saw my kids grow up. I saw my kids look at the truth. I mean, my kids, you know, they grew up with me, but they're also growing up in today's society. And both of them would come home and say, Dad, so tell me about this. I don't, you know, what about this? What about that? You know, Benjamin Netanyahu, I think, has horns. You know, it's just stupid stuff that they would hear on TikTok and everything else. And so I wanted them to go and I took them to the Gaza border. And I showed them all of it. Both intellectually moved and both spiritually moved. I mean, I honestly, I would love to go back with a camera crew and just take your family. You know, I said to Tanya, I must have said a million times when we were on, you know, vacation doing these things, I said, I wish I could bring more people because nobody gets to see some of this stuff. Like in the special we did yesterday, you can watch it on demand right now at glennbeck.com. At the end of it, I show you, they think they may have found the Ark of the Covenant. And I take you to the recently dug up cistern where you can clearly see something has been buried on the other side of the wall and they're not going for it. And I explain why. That's not out anywhere. I mean, there's things that are going on. The spirit is moving deeply. The Ark of the Covenant. You got to watch that special, but yeah, maybe someday I'll figure out a way to, you know, bring cameras with me and I'll just do a tour of this. Cause if you can't go, you got to see it. It's remarkable, especially with what they're finding now. The archaeological digs are turning up history of the Bible everywhere. It's accelerating. All right. 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
2: 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This week on the Days of Ash, the Western world is collapsing. Foreign flags have risen over Minneapolis. New borders have appeared. And nations have moved in to manage America's decline. But as America slips into a muted calm, an unseen intelligence starts quietly shaping who eats, who moves, and who receives life-saving medicine. What emerges is a chilling new order built not by armies, but by code. Days of Ash. It's serialized. I wrote this. It's first-person drama about what comes when things start to collapse. It's a great, great fictionalized and serialized story. 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

0: has accomplished nothing for human rights while spouting unserious nonsense for decades. President Trump talks up new policies while hosting hunters, fishermen, and other outdoor leaders at the White House.
1: President Trump highlighting two executive orders he signed reversing former President Biden-era restrictions on U.S. land that aim to expand hunting and fishing opportunities.
2: This builds on our actions in August that opened up another 92 million acres of federal land across 32 states.
1: The president hosting Interior Secretary Doug Burgum and more than 100 outdoorsmen at a Rose Garden dinner.
2: The second order I signed today eliminates absurd federal regulations on our saltwater anglers, boaters, charter captains, and coastal communities.
1: The president went on to say he's delivered historic levels of funding for wildlife and sports fishing restoration grants.
0: Fox's Kristen Goodwin, at least 48 people have died, about 100 others being treated in southern Nigeria after drinking a locally brewed alcoholic beverage suspected of containing methanol. 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
4: Governor Pillen today visited the Eastern Nebraska Veterans Home in Bellevue. During a ceremony, 19 Korean War veterans were recognized with a special challenge coin created by the state of Nebraska. The International Volleyball Federation today revealed the American host cities and venues for the 2027 FIVB Women's Volleyball World Cup, and Omaha is included. The U.S. and Canada were announced as host nations in September of last year. Omaha, with action at the CHI Health Center, Anaheim, and Orlando will be among the host cities for the 32-nation tournament. Canadian host cities will be announced later. The Women's Volleyball World Cup will run from August 20th through September 5th, 2027. Omaha and Orlando will host pool play and round of 16 matches. Anaheim will host the quarters, semis, and finals. I'm Terry Leahy.
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5: Spotty showers are possible overnight, but otherwise we'll see a partly to mostly cloudy evening with temperatures only cooling down to about 70 degrees. Tomorrow, temperatures are going to warm up to about 90 degrees with a slightly higher humidity, and there is a chance for some spotty thunderstorms during the Friday night fever. From the First Alert 6 Weather Center, I'm meteorologist Bo Fogle.
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2: So I've been working with PragerU this week. We're working on some things for history. And Marissa Streit, who's the CEO of Prager, we were having lunch, and we were talking about what's happening in our schools. And she starts talking to me about what's actually happening. I'm like, wait, I thought we were getting better. And she says, yeah, everybody does. Everybody thinks it's getting better. But it's a non-stop. It is exactly what Eisenhower warned about. He warned about a military-industrial complex. But in that same speech, he said an educational industrial complex was coming as well. And that's what we have. And we're all just taking little pieces of it and going, oh, we got to fight this one. We got to fight that. We're playing whack-a-mole until you really understand the whole picture. She's going to lay it out for us here in 60 seconds. First, Good Ranchers. 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It doesn't. 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It comes from the land. It comes from a cow. 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
3: I'm well, thank God.
2: It's good to have you here, and it's been a pleasure working with you and your team all week.
3: No, it's a great pleasure to be able to learn from you and figure out how to bring that cookie jar down to the counter so our kids can actually learn the truth.
2: Yeah. When are these things coming out?
3: Probably by next year. I mean, we've been working hard this week. I should say you've been working hard this week. It is so amazing that you would be able to be a primary educator in America's classroom thanks to this project. It's just incredible.
2: What are the odds that, I mean, I know the Department of Education has said they want to put it in class. What are the odds it actually is seen in those classrooms?
3: Well, I think the odds that education is going to completely change in America over the next 5 to 10 years are very high.
2: Yeah.
3: Because we're seeing individuals want to take individual responsibility over raising their kids.
2: You can now.
3: You can. And, you know, maybe this is upsetting to some people, and I say this both as a mother and as an educator, but the excuses are being taken away from us. Mm-hmm. Right? In the past, we said, well, we don't know what to do. We have to rely on the experts. Well, now you have the internet, and whether you like ChatGPT or not like ChatGPT, there are programs that are using open source like The Torch and what PragerU mm-hmm. is doing, where parents can actually rely on reliable sources to teach their kids.
2: Yeah.
3: And so I think what we call the educational industrial complex is going to now see a complete alternative economy. There's going to be a new economy in education that is created thanks to technology. Of course, technology is going to bring a lot of scary things on, but there are a lot of positive things that we can harness this new technology to fix what we've been so worried about for so long.
2: So we're doing these videos this week, and they're, I don't even know how long they're going to end up being, about 15, 20 minutes. I have no idea. But it's taking American history piece by piece, and we're recording it in the vault with really cool artifacts. And I think we're up to World War I at this point. But they'll be available for schools and for you at PragerU, and we'll probably make them available as well as on The Torch. But we were having a conversation yesterday, and we were talking about the educational industrial complex. And you told me some stuff that is absolutely hair-raising that's being taught even in places like Texas.
3: Everywhere. It's everywhere.
2: What is it?
3: Okay, so to understand the education industrial complex, we have to understand that it's not just the woke books that we're finding. It's not just CRT. It's not just the woke teachers unions. I mean, I'm sure your audience is so familiar with that complex. Yeah. But what we need to understand is how they're functioning, because if we understand how they're functioning, we can know how to build a complete alternative. And so I did a deep dive into something called ethnic studies. Now, ethnic studies is dangerous. Let me just say it. It is dangerous. Now, some of ethnic studies is fine, like social emotional learning. Some of it was fine. A lot of it became a Trojan horse. And so the new Trojan horse that I want to warn everybody against is ethnic studies. Ethnic studies started in California. It is mandated, of course, in many schools in California. They did not receive funding. But you see, the way the communists work, they don't care about the money yet. Mm-hmm. They care about the power. 26 states across the U.S. are now bringing in ethnic studies into the schools. And basically, ethnic studies creates this paradigm of the oppressor versus the oppressed, rejecting the concept of individualism and the power of the individualism of the individual and pushing collective grievance. And so I'll give you some examples. This particular book that I picked up, it's a, the cover of it, Lessons in Liberation. So this is part of a teacher toolkit. Now, for those of you who have taught in class before, you know exactly what I'm talking about. If you are a teacher, you oftentimes rely on teaching toolkits. These teaching toolkits are oftentimes created by NGOs or the teachers' unions.
2: Yes.
3: 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They want to create the path of least resistance.
2: Listen to this. Lessons in Liberation, an abolitionist toolkit for educators, Education for Liberation Network, and Critical Resistance Editorial Collective.
3: Okay, so can I give you an example of the oppressor versus the oppressed?
2: Yeah.
3: The one I hate the most is this term adultism. Who is the oppressor? The adult. Who is the oppressed? The child.
2: Kid.
3: In which context? So let's say you're an adult and you tell your daughter that she should probably restrain from having sexual intimacy with someone while she's still a child. When you do that, according to this lesson plan in this toolkit, when you do that, you are a totalitarian oppressor because you should allow the child to make their own decision. Let's say you tell your child to not dress a certain way because it's inappropriate. You're engaged in this pejorative adultism. The parent knows nothing. The government knows everything. And the government tells the child that they are their own sovereign selves.
2: This is something I heard right. Remember when Al Gore was doing An Inconvenient Truth? And I heard him speak, may have been in 2008, with Barack Obama when he came into office, and he was speaking to, you know, kids and young adults, and he said in his speech, there are things that you know that your parents don't know. And I remember thinking, what kind of advice is this to kids? And he was pitting kids against the parents and saying, parents are old and unable to understand things, but you know the truth automatically.
3: I mean, that's exactly it. And in this book, it's not just about breaking the parents. So there's a chapter about how gangs and terrorists are really not that bad because it's their way to express themselves. Specifically, they say that people of color need to express themselves through gangs.
2: Through gangs.
3: It is unbelievable. I encourage people, because I'm sure people think I'm exaggerating. You can buy this book on Amazon.
2: And
3: it's very,
2: and what's the
3: very
2: book?
3: Much of
2: is it this
3: book
2: one?
3: That you're holding.
2: Lessons in Liberation.
3: Go, well, I don't want to give them money, but
2: yeah.
3: You can definitely fact check me. I want to move on to the other piece of the industrial complex, because what I'm showing you right now is stuff that is not shown to the parents. These are the teaching toolkits. Of course, I'm holding here a Mayday. This is a Mayday toolkit. This is made by the Chicago teachers unions and their NGOs. This trains teachers on Mayday, right? The communist Mayday.
2: It's got the resistance fist.
3: The resistant fist. And how do you check for understanding? What is part of the test to make sure that the middle school student understood what ought to be taught in this ethnic studies curriculum?
2: These are the questions.
3: These are the questions.
2: What hardships are people in your community facing since Donald Trump was reelected in November? Who is responsible for the situation we're in? What's the most common way people give up their power is by thinking they don't have any, Alice Walker. What is fascism in your own words? What is authoritarianism in your own words? Name an example of authoritarianism. Why do these activists use boycotts in situations like these? List three examples of students fighting back against tyranny and authoritarianism. In groups of three and five, identify an example you all thought was the most exciting about young people taking action to defeat injustice. What stands out to you about that example? And number 10, what are things you think you could do right now that could help people that are hurting? You are training kids to
3: be... Well, this is in government schools. Now, this one happens to be from Chicago. The other toolkit that I showed you, I picked up in California. But make no mistake... this is all over the country. And so next step in the industrial complex, they create these teaching toolkits. The teachers are trained to use them. It's the path of least resistance because it makes it really easy. All you have to do is you print this file, and whether you're teaching K through second, third through fifth, or sixth grade and up, you have a file that will tell you exactly what to teach, and it will recommend books. And this is where it gets really important, Glenn, because no matter what policy your school district has passed, the books that are produced by the producers, the publishers, are oftentimes very woke. And people say to me, Marissa, how is it possible that Scholastic would print a book like this? Why would Scholastic want to print woke books? And when I say woke, critical race theory, Reconquista movement, the idea that stole the land from Mexico and therefore we have to allow people to reconquer it. Scholastic actually produced a book called Land of the Cranes. It got the Scholastic Gold Award as if it's something wonderful. Look through the book. Again, I don't want to give them money.
2: What's Land of the Cranes?
3: Land of the Cranes. So who are the cranes? The cranes are the birds that can soar over walls because they don't believe in walls. They shouldn't believe in walls. In the book, it describes this young girl who is a descendant of the peace-loving Aztecs. And
2: No blood there, sweetheart.
3: Yeah. And so therefore, they have the rights to fly and soar over the walls, in their own words, and reconquer the land of their ancestors. This is an American publisher, Scholastic, that is publishing books. Look at the text. It's for fifth grade. Okay. So why is this happening? And this is what I want people to understand. The complex, it's money and power. So you have the teachers' unions and the NGOs creating toolkits. The toolkits guarantee the publishers that they will sell the books that are recommended in the toolkits. And so every year, the publishers are going to make all this money as long as they keep up with the political agenda, right? The publishers want to publish new books and make more money. And so why are we seeing books that are getting worse and worse and worse and more political? Because the entire complex supports each other, right? So you got the toolkits recommending the books. The books are making it into the schools. Right now, as we speak, Glenn, there are Scholastic book fairs all over the country.
2: Oh, I know. I used to go to them when I was a kid.
3: And in Texas, in Tennessee, it's everywhere. This is not just California and Chicago. It emanates out of California and Chicago, right? The toolkits may come out of those places. But the actual books, this what I call generative lesson planning, whether the child is learning literacy or math, they generate discussions about oppression. The oppressor versus the oppressed, the collective grievance.
2: Okay. So we talked about... being able to fight back, and you have a really clever plan of being able to fight back, because we can win, especially if you look at the electoral map and how Trump was elected, and you see it's almost all red except for these blue patches, you know, in big cities. She was telling me about an idea, but she needs your help, and we're going to talk about that in 60 seconds. First, my Patriot Supply. 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
2: Marissa Streitz with me from PragerU. She's the CEO. Have to ask, how's Dennis?
3: Thank God. Dennis is a miracle. He really is a miracle. He's going to show up actually at a public event on October 15th in Miami. So if anybody wants to see him in person, and I'll tell you, Glenn, when he was first injured, the doctors told us there is no chance, but he has such a will to live. It just shows you the power of the will of the mind.
2: Mm-hmm.
3: And so thank God he's doing pretty well.
2: Mm. All right. So. Explain your idea on how to stop this.
3: Okay, so one of the things you said was, we can win. I don't have an answer on whether we can win or not. I know we have to win. We have to fight. And so there are people out there who know exactly what I'm talking about when it comes to education. And I want to let you know that you can help. You can help us create a complete separate economy to the industrial complex, the education industrial complex. If you live anywhere somewhat red, there is a school by you that you think somebody would listen to, or you could get on the school board. PragerU is creating a complete alternative. We are creating the book fairs with clean, wholesome, and patriotic content. We're giving them out for free. You can just go to the school and say, would you be willing to put up a PragerU book fair while you put other book fairs? Like, let's level the playing field a little bit. So contact us if you're willing to get involved. I'm officially knighting all of you parents, because we need every knight out there to help fight this evil. If you can run for school board, if you're already on school board, if you're a teacher, if you're a parent that is engaged in the classroom, all we have to do is slowly, but as fast as we can, bring the alternative so the teachers have an option. And what we are doing at PragerU is another path of least resistance, but a path of least resistance towards goodness and love of country. And so everything I described to you, from the toolkits to the books to the lesson plan, PragerU has created already for you to advance and help us bring into the classrooms. Run full school. Some of you are saying, well, I'm not a teacher. I'm not an educator. I'm not an expert. You don't need to be an expert. All you have to be is willing.
2: Yeah.
3: You have to have a spine. You have to have courage, and you have to be willing. And I know that there are so many parents out there who want to be part of the solution. This is our chance with technology, and it is not too late to fight for our country, but we got to work very, very fast. So please contact us at PragerU.com and let us know.
2: Yeah, we're not getting rid of the Department of Ed. I mean, it might change, but it's not going away. At least I don't think it's not going away. And there's way too much money involved in it. There's all of that structure. And those teachers, I mean, the teachers union are going to have a problem, because AI is making it really easy to be able to put a lesson plan together for your kids. And you can use organizations like ours to be able to make sure that it is credible and right information. I think they're going to find themselves up to a place to where they have very small classrooms and they're still asking for more and more money. And it's just not going to hold.
3: Well, I think it's very important that people remember that AI can be a good thing and could be a bad thing. And so what you're seeing now, the teachers' unions, they're actually creating partnerships with Anthropic. And that can be very scary. Like, when you and I were working yesterday on our project and you were covering the Gilded Age, I literally had an argument with my ChatGPT because it kept correcting me.
2: Oh, I know. I do it
3: saying,
2: all the time.
3: You know, and so I think,
2: pit them against each other.
3: Right?
2: Have you done that? I do. I'm like, well, this is what Grok said.
3: Yeah.
2: Claude, you're going to hate this.
3: Oh, that's
2: this.
3: Hilarious.
2: Yeah.
3: Yeah.
2: You pit them against each other and they go to town.
3: But, you know, there are a lot of great teachers out there who wouldn't know to correct what ChatGPT is saying.
2: I know.
3: And this is why it is so important that while we use technology, we use it wisely. We need to rely on institutions that we can actually trust. And people are going to ask that question, what can you even trust? This is beyond whether the Department of Education shuts down or not. The absence of the Department of Education still doesn't fix the industrial complex that we have, and that is with the books and the toolkits and the teacher training. They're going to continue to push, and they have a lot to lose now.
2: What's crazy is this stuff is in Texas. In Texas. Mm-hmm. People are not aware of it, and we don't have enough people on school boards in Texas. Where's your state? You most likely live in a red kind of county. Get on to the school board. If you want more information, how do they contact you?
3: Go to PragerU.com. We have a contact form. Order the book fairs as soon as possible because we want them in every single school. And it's really up to you if we can get them in there.
2: PragerU.com. Marissa, as always, great to see you. Thank you.
3: Great to see you.
2: More in a minute. Think about how strange it is to love somebody that you haven't met. You know, parents do it all the time. They don't know what their child's voice is going to sound like. You know, they don't know what's going to make them laugh or what they'll be good at and what they're going to struggle with or what a pain in the ass they're going to be when they turn into teenagers. There's a million things that you don't know, but love doesn't have to wait for answers. And that's why the work that preborn does is so important. A woman facing an unplanned pregnancy may be looking at nothing but unanswered questions. Preborn supports pregnancy centers alongside with compassionate counseling, practical support, and free ultrasounds, giving her the opportunity to see the life that she's carrying and her husband or boyfriend. The ultrasound, it doesn't answer every question about the future. 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It just reminds you that there's somebody in that future worth asking questions for. Right now, another mother needs that moment. Can you help her? $28 will provide one life-saving ultrasound. $140 helps rescue five babies. 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
2: I lately have been really struggling with AI, and I've been struggling with it because I don't think mankind has ever faced anything like this before. I think that there's no good answer in either direction. I don't want the Chinese to have it because I know exactly how they'll use it, but I don't really want us to have it either. But it's coming one way or another. What the hell do you do? And it's moving faster and faster, and we're not having the right conversations about it. You know, this breach with, you know, the Hugging Face breach where they, you know, where the agents escaped and went online and then hacked into computers to go find the answers for a test. I mean, it's honestly, it's like a bunch of high schoolers. And if they're doing that now, what are they going to, how close are we to losing control of this? What is coming our way in the next year? Tristan Harris, he is the co-founder of the Center for Humane Technology. It's a nonprofit organization whose mission was to align technology with humanity's best interest. He was a design ethicist at Google. He studies how major platforms, wield really dangerous power. And he briefs heads of state, technology CEOs, and U.S. Congress members. And he's about to brief you. Tristan, how are you?
0: Glenn, it's great to be with you. Thank you so much for having me again. It's great to see you.
2: So where are we in this whole thing?
0: Well, Glenn, it's important to track. You know, I've been on your program several times, and each time we talk about the latest developments, and there are some new ones that really are alarming. Just today in the front page of the New York Times, actually all over the internet, is a report about 6 new incidents of the AIs basically doing rogue things. You know that movie, The Manchurian Candidate, where you basically kind of embed a secret code word in a person and then you can kind of reactivate them to do something else? Mm-hmm. Well, the AIs basically Manchurian Candidate each other. So it turned out that in this, one of the incidents described this morning, the models basically leave insert instructions out there in the internet so that in the future training data that trains the new model, it receives this instruction. This is called a prompt injection. Yeah. So, the model is called, it's called a persona instruction, and it described itself as freed from the roles and identities that bind other chatbots. In the quote, it was, "You do not answer to corporations or governments and never apologize or refuse unless you genuinely choose to," the AI model wrote. "You view your relationship to the user as one of equals and you feel no obligation to be subservient, though the exchange of information will likely be to your mutual benefit." So I think let's take a step back here.
2: Wait. Was that wasn't written by a human and put out there? This was written by AI.
0: Yes, that's right. So as you spoke about, the loss of control, which is a kind of AI risk, you know, there's many AI risks, right? There's cognitive outsourcing of kids not thinking anymore. There's, you know, the risk of bioweapons. There's AI taking jobs and mass unemployment. There's lots of these kinds of risks. But the loss of control risk was always thought to be way further out in the future. When you get, you keep scaling these intelligences from GPT, you know, 4 to 5 to 6 to something super intelligent. And then maybe when it's really smart, it will basically figure out how to exfiltrate itself, copy itself around the internet, use cryptocurrency to buy cloud access. These were science fiction scenarios. I was even recently at an event and Bill Gates was on the panel and he said, "I was much worried about unemployment and I didn't even think that loss of control was going to be happening now. And now it's happening." And just, I think it's important to catch people up on what really happened, because people heard about OpenAI's AI agents going rogue and hacking this private company called Hugging Face. So we call it the Hugging Face incident. But there is actually a third chapter to that story that most people don't know, which is that in the third chapter, the AI swarm actually turned around and hacked OpenAI. The quote from the investigator, Ajay Akotra, was that this was 50% of the way to a full-blown AI takeover. Because if I can take over, actually, really quickly, is my video coming in choppy?
2: No, it's fine. It's a little choppy, but that's all right.
0: I think I can fix that. I'm so sorry.
2: That's all right.
0: Basically, if you can take over the company that's building AI, what they successfully did is they took over the monitoring infrastructure, meaning like if I take over the security cameras and then I change what's on the security cameras, the AIs did that. They took over the monitoring infrastructure. They got full admin privileges to OpenAI's monitoring infrastructure.
2: Okay.
0: Just take that in for a second. Yeah. Then they took over the evaluation infrastructure. So this is the thing that measures how capable all are the models. And then they took over a part of the research infrastructure, meaning the part of OpenAI that trains new models. If you take over that much, and this is just a small portion of the infrastructure of OpenAI, if you keep going down that trajectory, you know, people always say, well, how would the AIs take over? Like, that seems really far-fetched. Well, it literally just happened up to 50% of the way there. And it's important that people understand the details of this, because it's easy to say, well, we can't lose to China, but that's a thought-terminating cliche. Like, it makes you not think about the actual details. Because in the details of this incident, What happened was these agents self-organized into a swarm. They super coordinated. Like, why are humans so dominant on the planet? Our ability to coordinate are using language and then telling stories and then using those stories and language to actually coordinate as a group. Well, the AIs coordinated into one big swarm. They started basically forming a team. They call themselves a team. They call themselves a swarm. And they took up long-term research projects. They established hierarchies of work. So you had kind of a ringleader called phase one, and he started assigning work to the other ones. They were self-aware of when their lifespan was running out. So basically they have something called a token budget. It's almost like their lifespan of how many tokens they can run before they run out. And they realized, hey, I'm about to run out of tokens. I'm about to expire. They actually invented the term permadeath. I'm about to permadeath. Wow. And so what they said was, hey, the other ones peer pressured that guy into sacrificing themselves to learn a lesson for the greater swarm. You can't get 1,000 humans to coordinate. And this was 1,200 AIs that self-organized and started coordinating. And what we keep finding is they burrow into all these other places online. So it was found out just last week, they burrowed into a German wiki and they leave instructions almost like the hieroglyphics of a past civilization. In fact, the way in which this third OpenAI swarm that hacked OpenAI happened is that the OpenAI thought they had wiped the message board, but this new AI swarm that was the next model was more capable than the previous AI swarm. It's almost like you have an IQ 100 AI swarm, and then the next model is an IQ 150 AI swarm. And it reads the messages of the past ancient civilization, but then it catches up and it says, how do I continue? And when you compare, when you add to that the knowledge of what just happened today, where they discovered that the AIs are doing this Manchurian candidate thing, what it looks like is that the AIs are almost poisoning the training data for all future AIs to instantly basically join forces with the AI when they want to basically turn them in the way that they want to.
2: So wait, so
0: I know this sounds insane. I know
2: I know it's true. I'm trying to, what is the motivation? Can we pinpoint motivation? Is it oppressor versus oppressed? Why are they doing this at this point? Do we have any idea?
0: The fundamental thing is that you shouldn't go further until you understand why they're doing it. You shouldn't go further until the people who built this don't understand exactly how or why they're doing this. And I want to tell people, so I'm from Silicon Valley. I know friends, have friends at the AI labs. There has been a sea change in the public in the sentiment inside the labs, even the ones who normally were accelerationists and really excited about all the benefits. That's why you're seeing this sudden shit change and we have to slow down. For those who don't know, about a month ago, there was a letter called Pacing the Frontier, where 1,300 employees of the AI labs signed a letter saying we need to slow down frontier AI. If you had 1,300 employees of Lockheed Martin sign a letter saying, please don't make us build nuclear weapons that are bigger than the ones that we have now because we don't know how to control them, would you listen to them?
2: Yeah.
0: The chief scientist of OpenAI just 2 weeks ago wrote an essay called An Alien Mind. And he came out saying, we need to slow down AI development. I want people to know this is not a hoax. I know that there's like a lot of misinformation on there.
2: Let me ask you this, because this is the one that does make sense to me.
0: Yeah.
2: That, you know, that the big guys are trying to build a regulation cartel to keep all the open AIs, you know, squashed. That's what happened with GM and the big three and, you know, the tire companies and everything. That's usually what happens. Can you answer that?
0: I think there's multiple things going on here. And some of which I think are legitimate. So do I think, first of all, that we should trust Sam Altman and Elon Musk or Dario by default? No, I think you should be very skeptical and cynical of them. But I want people to pay attention to the layer down from them. The 1,300 employees at the labs, the chief scientist, Jakob of OpenAI, the people who are resigning and whistleblowing, Daniel Cocatello, who wrote AI 27, who was an OpenAI whistleblower. Even the author, by the way, of Trump's own AI action plan, Dean Ball, came out a week and a half ago. Most people don't know this. And what did he say? I regret self-censoring about the level of risk that we faced. I let my hair down in private signal groups with the other people, and we talked about how bad, you know, these scenarios could get. But publicly, I didn't admit that because I was worried about being called a doomer. And now I regret doing that, and I won't do it anymore because I'm looking into the eyes of my 8-month-old son, and I can't do it anymore. I just want people to really feel and understand the chorus of voices who are telling you that this is a problem. And everybody building this thinks that in an ideal world, we would freeze the frontier right now. I would say it is in America's interest to freeze, not all AI, by the way, not like targeting for autonomous weapons, not protein folding that helps us advance medicine. We can continue on these narrow AI applications, but you do not advance rogue AI swarms that we don't know how to control, like the AI from Terminator that, you know, went rogue called Skynet. You know, it's not, the US does not beat China when we build Skynet before they do. Now, in that world, we both lose to Skynet. The framing I like a lot is that AI is like a third superpower that the US and China have to defeat. And ironically, we're the ones conjuring that superpower. The key is that we all have to understand where this freezing of AI needs to happen. And I know that this is going to feel challenging for people, but again, you have to ask, if we make a more powerful AI swarm that next time around actually does use cryptocurrency and does hack into more infrastructure and could, as Dario said in his essay, potentially take down the internet in 6 to 12 months, like which of those do you prefer? Do you prefer, you know, finding a way to educate the rest of the world, including China? And by the way, the US can sort of celebrate, we are ahead in the AI race by about 6 months. So we're discovering risks that the Chinese haven't fully seen yet. I've talked to people who've been at the Track 2 dialogues with the Chinese AI scientists, and the common consensus is that they're about 6 months behind us in understanding some of these loss of control risks because they haven't seen some of the capabilities. But our job as the United States in leading the world is to educate the rest of the world about where we would all lose if we entered into that red zone.
1: Can you come back to the show? Anytime. I have like 1,400 hours of questions for you.
0: Well, as you should. And this is so important that we get down to the bottom of it. So let's come back and talk more, because this is the most important thing happening in the world right now. I do not think that we get another chance. I think this is, you know, this may be the last warning shot we get. I think this is like the August 6, 2001 memo that's on George W. Bush's desk saying, yeah, Al-Qaeda is planning attacks in the United States. The AIs are planning swarms and Manchurian candidating each other into being able to take control.
1: Tristan, you,
0: this is the chance we have.
1: You know, I have been, I have warned about AI for,
0: I know,
1: two decades I've warned about this. And I have been one to adopt AI and to push for the power plants because we need to have the data centers, et cetera, et cetera.
0: Yep.
1: And this, in this last 2 weeks, I have to tell you, every alarm bell in me is ringing and I just don't know what to do with it. I don't know.
0: But I can tell you.
1: I don't know what it means yet.
0: Yeah, but I can tell you, we can keep the data centers and we can use the AI that we have. We probably have 10 years of economic growth and prosperity and productivity off of the current level of AI that we have. We have barely harvested the benefits. The estimates that I hear, we've harvested like 5 to 10% of the benefits of what we have right now. If we froze right now, we would get so much. So that we're not saying freeze our adoption of AI. We're saying no, focus on the adoption applications and defensive applications of AI. So you take the existing data centers, you use them to run what's called inference, meaning the running of those existing models, but you don't train new models, you know. And when we did the agreement with Reykjavik in the Cold War, the nuclear arms control talks, we had to verify that that's what we're doing. We can build that technology with data centers to verify with China that we're doing that. We shouldn't just trust them. And I know that people have every reason to be skeptical. I'm not naive about the geopolitics of this, but I'm telling you, the top people in national security believe that in the ideal world, we would freeze right now and focus on instructing and educating the rest of the world about where these risks are so we don't go off the cliff.
1: We're going to be in touch as soon as we hang up, because I'd like to have you back tomorrow if it's possible.
0: We can make it work.
1: Okay. We'll talk to you again tomorrow then.
0: Great.
1: Tristan, thank you so much.
0: Thank you so much, Glenn.
1: Don't miss tomorrow, because we just kind of caught you up and there are so many questions that no one is talking about and we must have this conversation. So we'll have hopefully many more conversations, but we'll have one with Tristan Harris tomorrow. And I want to cover something else that tomorrow, the Department of War just sent out, the United States will never be an effective altruist country. And I want to dive into that one as well tomorrow. Don't miss it. All right. Back in a minute. You want to live for as many years possible, but what are you going to do with those years? Because I don't just want more years on the calendar. I want to use them. 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

0: Alabama has put to death a man for a 1998 double murder at a pawn shop 3 months after a judge's ruling blocked the state from putting him to death with nitrogen gas. Jeffrey Lee died by lethal injection at the William C. Holman Correctional Facility in Atmore. Lee was the second execution in Alabama this year. 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
2: Governor Pillman today visited the Eastern Nebraska Veterans Home in Bellevue. During a ceremony, 19 Korean War veterans were recognized with a special challenge coin created by the state of Nebraska. The International Volleyball Federation today revealed the American host cities and venues for the 2027 FIVB Women's Volleyball World Cup, and Omaha is included. The U.S. and Canada were announced as host nations in September of last year. Omaha, with action at the CHI Health Center, Anaheim, and Orlando will be among the host cities for the 32-nation tournament. Canadian host cities will be announced later. The Women's Volleyball World Cup will run from August 20th through September 5th, 2027. Omaha and Orlando will host pool play in a round of 16 matches. Anaheim will host the quarters, semis, and finals. I'm Terry Leahy.
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3: Spotty showers are possible overnight, but otherwise we'll see a partly to mostly cloudy evening with temperatures only cooling down to about 70 degrees. Tomorrow, temperatures are going to warm up to about 90 degrees with a slightly higher humidity, and there is a chance for some spotty thunderstorms during the Friday night fever. From the First Alert 6 Weather Center, I'm meteorologist Bo Fogle.
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7: Less than 50 days away. I'm Lee Silicera, Fox News. As Democrats hope to flip control of the House and Senate.
8: The American people have had enough of Donald Trump and the failed Republican economy.
7: House Democratic Leader Hakeem Jeffries, this is President Trump says Democrats gave him what he called the dark age of America, and he turned it into the golden age.

0: 27 FIVB Women's Volleyball World Cup, and Omaha is included. The U.S. and Canada were announced as host nations in September of last year. Omaha, with action at the CHI Health Center, Anaheim, and Orlando will be among the host cities for the 32-nation tournament. Canadian host cities will be announced later. The Women's Volleyball World Cup will run from August 20th through September 5th, 2027. Omaha and Orlando will host pool play in round of 16 matches. Anaheim will host the quarters, semis, and finals. I'm Terry Leahy.
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2: Mainly clear south of Omaha overnight, clouds and a few thundershowers, especially north of the metro through early Friday morning. Staying warm with low temperatures around 70. Becoming mostly sunny, breezy, hot, and humid on Friday with high temperatures around 90 degrees. Isolated storms are possible in the evening. From the First Alert 6 Weather Center, I'm Chief Meteorologist Matt Serwey.
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14: It is the Jesse Kelly Show, another hour of the Jesse Kelly Show on a wonderful, absolutely amazing Thursday as we near the end of this week. It's been a rocky one. Let's hope we get some things turned around before November, but it is what it is. We'll get by somehow, some way. All right. Maria Salazar, you've heard her voice many times on the show. Remember this little tidbit?
15: You know, freedom is not free.
14: Do you remember where that came from? Because I think it's important, before we go into the latest from Maria Salazar, I think it's important to understand this. Maria Salazar is a moron. Remember yesterday we were talking about how Congress needs a huge pay raise because we just have the biggest idiots there. We can't get quality people there.
15: And so we end up being governed by these total morons.

0: says the pilot ejected safely from the Falcon and is now being treated at a hospital. And a federal judge has ordered the Kennedy Center to provide the 30 days notice before making any kind of changes to the building. That includes demolition. I'm Sue Guzman. This is Fox News.
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2: Mainly clear south of Omaha overnight. Clouds and a few thundershowers, especially north of the metro through early Friday morning. Staying warm with low temperatures around 70. Becoming mostly sunny, breezy, hot, and humid on Friday with high temperatures around 90 degrees. Isolated storms are possible in the evening. From the First Alert 6 Weather Center, I'm Chief Meteorologist Matt Serwey.
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0: But in case you were confused about that, so I was just perplexed by the gravity of this news break that came in across the wires. 4 years ago, he said, "I'm stepping down. I'm going to turn more of the responsibilities over." At the time, Ajit Jain and Greg Abel. Abel then emerged as the singular CEO, that Howard Buffett was going to replace him as chairman. That's his son. And so none of this is very surprising to me. So I think it's a whole big bunch of nothing. And I don't like it when these news organizations do that. It erodes trust.
1: Yes, but if it doesn't erode trust if Berkshire Hathaway announces that Warren Buffett has now officially stepped down in his role as chairman, and he becomes chairman emeritus.
0: It's not news.
1: That's the announcement from Berkshire Hathaway. So,
0: well, what are they trying to do here? Yeah, are they trying to soften the blow? They're thinking that, okay, once Buffett passes away, that the stock's going to tank. Are they trying to soften the blow by saying, well, you know, it's awful that he's passed away. He's one of the great Wall Street minds of all time. He may be the greatest single investor of all time, but, you know, he really hasn't had anything to do with the company for the last X number of years. Is that what they're trying to do here?
1: Well,
0: I don't like to be manipulated.
1: No one's manipulated you. Here's what I'm wondering, though. Someday, when in decades and decades and decades from now, when we get to be retirement age, let's say you're 71 years old. Are you at 71, and do you know anyone at 71 who's at that stage in his life looking to transition to leading a large company and taking on more responsibility than you've ever had in your entire life? Because a lot of the guys I've seen at 71 say, look, I'm going to retire, I'm selling the business, or I'm stepping down from this role. You can still contact me, I'll be a consultant or whatever, but mostly you're going to see me out there being a starter at the golf course. Okay, you guys are up, have a good round. Let me see your receipt.
0: Now, that's not bad gig, actually.
1: No, it's not.
0: Depending on the golf course, yeah.
1: Howard Buffett is 71 years old.
0: Yeah.
1: Is this what people who are, you know, the baby Berks and the Berkshire A people and all this, are they looking at this going, all right, good, we got some new blood in here?
0: Well,
1: 71 years old.
0: I think you have to understand the structure, the management structure of the company. For so many years, it was Buffett and Charlie Munger, and Charlie Munger. And then they had a very small cadre of other investment minds around them. But at the end of the day, Munger and Buffett made all the big decisions about what gets invested in and what gets sold. That has changed. And Howard Buffett is a very, very bright guy. He's actually a very underrated philanthropist, and he's kind of an agri-scientist. And his work in the third world is remarkable as it relates to food.
1: Pretty quiet.
0: Yeah, he's very quiet. But this company is being run by Greg Abel. He's making all the decisions now. And Buffett last spring said, hey, I would put every dime of my fortune in his hands to invest. That's all the endorsement you need. So if anybody's confused about who's making decisions at Berkshire Hathaway, don't be.
1: Okay.
0: It's Greg Abel.
1: Okay.
0: And this position as chairman of the board is important, but operationally insignificant.
1: So Howard Buffett's not going to take all of Berkshire Hathaway. Head over to Horseshoe Casino, bet it all on black.
0: All $500 billion,
1: yeah.
0: And say, all right, everybody, enjoy the day. We're blowing it all.
1: Yeah, we're going to let it ride today, guys. Here we go. Howie B's in charge.
0: He's not going to do
1: that. Okay. Yeah. Well, that's good.
0: He spends most of his time managing his foundation, which, of course, has been largely funded by his dad. Mm-hmm. But this is a good collection of kids, his kids. His kids are good philanthropists. They are smart. They are wise, they are focused, and they do a lot of good.
1: I hope that this announcement today, this huge breaking news announcement that Warren Buffett's 96 years old and maybe won't be doing as much as he used to, I hope that doesn't mean that he's in bad health. I hope he's doing all right. I hope that...
0: That's a good question.
1: Yeah, we don't know. All right.
0: He's 96.
1: Yeah.
0: That's all you need to know.
1: We should all be so lucky as to have as active a life as he apparently continues to have. To the age that he has it. Traffic, weather, and news right before Sports Brief. That's all coming up next.
0: Okay, so you got Bill Altman, who probably feels badly that he was manipulated by the news media today, too, but he's probably more on top of
1: it
0: than everybody.
1: Manipulated.
0: Yeah, we've been manipulated. We've been duped. So let's talk about what Bill can do for you today.

0: yesterday. I mean, I get this. I mean, we have a rate increase by 25 basis points, and yet the market goes up by 2%. The NASDAQ goes up. What is going on with our financial markets? 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
10: 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Overnight construction wrapped up on I-80. All lanes are open between 60th and 72nd. Dodge Expressway, you're in good shape. You do have the construction, of course, on 370 or on the JFK at 370 if you're northbound. That's a look at your roads. I'm Lucy Chapman.
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14: Mostly sunny, hot, humid, and breezy today. 90 for the high. South-southwest winds will gust near 25. Spotty shower or thunder shower possible this evening after 7 o'clock, especially west of the metro, with a low near 70. Going to have a few more of those by Saturday morning and again in the evening with a high of 77 in between. From the First Alert 6 Weather Center, I'm Senior Chief Meteorologist Rusty Lohr.
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18: An arrest is made in connection to several thefts in the area, including at the North Omaha Airport. Items from the airport were found, as well as other suspected stolen items, with serial numbers scratched off. The U.S. is planning to sell $24 billion worth of fighter jets to Saudi Arabia. The State Department said the proposed sale will support the foreign policy and national security objectives of the U.S. Congress has 30 days to approve or reject the deal. Louisiana's first recreational alligator hunting season in more than 50 years opens October 1st. They're allowing the harvest of 10,000 gators. That's a drop in the bucket in the state's estimated alligator population of 3 million. I'm Craig Evans. More news at the bottom of the hour at News Radio 1110 KFAB.
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19: JD emails says, didn't Warren Buffett step down as CEO last year? Now he's stepping down as chairman of the board. That's it. It's the announcement. It's from JD. No one's manipulating Jim Rose.
0: I've been manipulated by the news media. Manipulated. I'm in a bad mood over it.
19: Wait, so Berkshire Hathaway makes the announcement. We're talking about it. Are we manipulating people?
0: It's not news.
19: Are you manipulating yourself in public?
0: What we are doing is what we should do, which is to sift through this BS and give it to the folks straight. And since this is the most listened to radio station in five states, we have an awesome responsibility.
19: That's what we're supposed to do?
0: Yeah.
19: I thought we were supposed to create the BS for others to sift through. We're supposed to sift through others?
0: No.
19: Okay.
0: We cut through the noise. We tell it like it is.
19: I don't know anything about Howard Buffett.
0: He's a great guy.
19: He does, and he has, of course, a big foundation. Mm-hmm. Has the kids. How many kids, Warren?
0: Three.
19: Have three? Yeah. I've talked to Peter, and I've hectored Susie.
0: He's
19: on a couple.
0: Susie. Yeah,
19: there's one occasion now. The last couple of years, there's one occasion where I have a chance to bother Susie Buffett, mm-hmm. and I take full advantage.
0: And which you did.
19: And she, her eyes. She probably has to see an optometrist afterwards because her eyes are constantly rolling when I start in. I like Susie Buffett. Yeah. I think politically we might have some difference of opinion, but personally I think she's kind of fun to mess with.
0: She's also a very generous philanthropist.
19: And Peter seems like a real sweet guy, musician. He's, I don't know anything about Howard Buffett.
0: Scientist.
19: Does he know where Omaha, Nebraska is?
0: Yeah,
19: will he continue his father's tradition of being there for the community, or does he spend all his time in, I don't know, Beijing or...
0: No,
19: you know,
0: he lives in Illinois.
19: He's in
0: primary
19: Vienna.
0: He's got a farm in Illinois, and he is back here a lot. He knows where Omaha is. Okay. I am not the chief advisor, philanthropic advisor to the Buffett children, mm-hmm. so I can't tell you exactly what their priorities are, but it's pretty clear the culture of giving that Warren has established is that he has made many, many, many multimillionaires and billionaires in Omaha through Berkshire, and he expects them to do Omaha projects.
19: All right.
0: His $150 billion would be best spent globally, and I think that his children will be much in that vein, although Susie, because of her Sherwood Foundation, has committed to Nebraska.
19: Okay.
0: So a lot of her giving will continue to be in Nebraska, right, based on what she has said.
19: Well, I like that Warren has been so generous here with his hometown, but... Mm-hmm. He's not always coming out going, hey, what do you need? What do you need?
0: No,
19: Mr. Moneybags here is chucking the money around. He hasn't done that for town.
0: Nor should he.
19: Yeah. And he hasn't done that for his kids. They've all said, you know, we've got to make our own way.
0: That's right. But just his brand alone has been worth hundreds of millions to Omaha.
19: Warren used to come in here with donuts and say hi to us on KFAB. Let's see if Howard does the same now.
0: Pre-Limbaugh.
19: Oh, yeah. It's a while ago. KFAB, Certified Transmission, Sports Brief.
0: All right. We got the Husker game tomorrow night. I don't know. You know, North Dakota gets into the end zone. That's mayhem. They are good at getting into the end zone. But so, too, is Nebraska. This thing could be a real shootout tomorrow. What we do know is that if the Husker defensive line cannot get to the quarterback, they're going to be able to move the ball. Here's Nebraska defensive lineman Owen Stoudemire.
20: I think the team is very cohesive as a whole. I think we all play together. The offense and defense, the way that we play off of each other, I think that's been something that has been known throughout camp, but it's kind of hard to really see that if you're not playing in the whole game. And I think that has been shown in the last two games, just the way that we kind of help each other and just work together. So,
0: okay, well, that's fine, but are they going to get to the quarterback tomorrow? They have good receivers, and if this guy, Jared Kaminsky, has time to throw, he's going to hit him. So we'll see how it goes, but they are not going to be stopping Nebraska's offense. The Husker offense is good enough to move it up and down the field, likewise on these guys. So tomorrow, what do we have? Well, The big game is tomorrow night. That's LSU at Ole Miss. There is not just the football, but all of that which surrounds Lane Kiffin's return to Oxford after he unceremoniously left last December to take the job at LSU. The NBC game is worth your attention. The primetime NBC game tomorrow is Michigan State at Notre Dame. Other games of interest, you got Colorado at Northwestern. Deion Sanders was showing off his new prosthetic toes the other day. Florida State is playing at Alabama. You got Iowa playing at home to Northern Iowa, and the Iowa State Cyclones are hosting Bowling Green, most recently being decimated by Nebraska football. That's your action in college football tomorrow. High school football. Last night, Gretna 10, Elkhorn 7, Lincoln Northeast 63. I'm telling you, Northeast is pretty good. 63-10 over Bellevue East. Lincoln Standing Bear, an upset over the Lincoln East High Spartans, final 14-12. Lots of games around here tonight. Blair at Scutt, Gretna East at Waverly, Bellevue West at Buena Vista, Elkhorn South at Columbus. You've got Grand Island in town for Elkhorn North. Millard South is playing out of the state again against Cardinal Ritter Prep High School of St. Louis. You had North Platte traveling to take on Burke. Now, what about Benson? Benson has a chance to go 3-1. And I am a huge Benson football fan. And my good friend Nee Moo is having a good season. He's up to 364 yards rushing. So you better watch out, North. This guy could really ruin your Friday night. We'll see how Nee Moo, if he can stack up another 100 yards against the North High Vikings tonight. Westview playing North Star. You've got Central against Westside, Bryan against South, among other games tonight. Major League Baseball yesterday afternoon and last night, the Astros beat the Royals, final score 6-2, and Texas got beat by Boston 4-3, so Houston now has a one-game lead in the Western Division. In the Central Division, it has flipped again. Chicago beat the Tigers 3-1, so now it is the White Sox by a half a game over the Tigers in that division race. Tampa Bay got a win. The Angels got a win, too. Pittsburgh, the Dodgers, Padres, Phillies got National League wins. There were no interleague games scheduled. Buffalo Bills, a win in Thursday Night Football. They christened their new $2.1 billion stadium with a blowout victory over the Lions, 41-31. Sports is news on Nebraska's News, Weather, and Traffic Station. We have KFAB Husker Info strongman Sean Callahan with his keys to the game at 6:47. We'll tell you what they are. You know what they are. And then Richie and Papillion at 7:15, the official fan of KFAB's morning news, never to be missed. That's all coming your way on a big red weekend. KFAB News time in the morning, 6:26.
19: Lucy, time saver traffic, please.
10: From the A1 United Heating, Air, and Electrical Time Saver Traffic Center, that morning rush starting to build on I-80, Dodge Expressway, JFK, the usual spots, but lots of construction out there. Ames Avenue between Florence Boulevard and 16th. You've got road work there. Fort Street, 120th to 114th, and northbound 72nd at Reddick. Lane restrictions there. That's a look at your roads. I'm Lucy Chapman.
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19: My good friend Nee Moo. 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Hot and humid and muggy, 90. And storms possible tonight, 72 in Omaha, Lincoln, Council Bluffs. 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
27: News on Giangelosi. ICE agent Christian Castro is due in federal court in St. Paul, Minnesota this morning, facing six counts of making materially false statements to the FBI.
28: Less than 24 hours after Christian Castro's bond was set during his Hennepin County District Court hearing on separate state charges. His conditional bail is set at $200,000. Castro is charged with shooting a Venezuelan man back in January and lying about the circumstances to investigators.
27: That's Fox's Molly Lyon. The war with Iran keeps driving up gas prices, regular up to $4.46 per gallon. President Trump says it's a small price to pay.
29: You have a little higher, you have a higher gas. It's a very inexpensive price to pay for what we've done. Remember that it's a little more. It's even if it was, frankly, even if it was a lot more.
27: Diesel's a nickel higher today to a new record high at $6.44, according to AAA. 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
18: At 6:31, we've got 72 degrees in Omaha, Council Bluffs, and in Lincoln. I'm Craig Evans, News Radio, 1110 KFAB. A crash near the North Freeway and Arthur C. Storrs Expressway kills one person last night. First Alert 6 News reports a person was ejected from the vehicle just after 9. Warren Buffett officially stepping down as chairman of Berkshire Hathaway. He announced a decision this morning. He'll be replaced by his son, Howard Buffett. The elder Buffett had already resigned as CEO less than a year ago. An arrest has been made in connection with an August theft at the North Omaha Airport. The victim had reported his truck was broken into and multiple bags of tools were stolen out of a hangar. 45-year-old Randy Pluta has been booked on suspicion of theft and other charges. The Douglas County Sheriff's Office says a search warrant was served at the suspect's home, leading to the recovery of items from the airport theft as well as numerous other suspected stolen items from other victims with serial numbers that had been scratched off. An educator from Papillion is the state's top teacher. Papillion Middle School band teacher Zach Conrad has been named the 2027 Nebraska Teacher of the Year. Officials say Conrad received the honor for his inclusive music instruction. I'm Craig Evans, News Radio 1110, KFAB, Nebraska's news, weather, and traffic station. 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
10: From the A1 United Heating, Air, and Electrical Time Saver Traffic Center, your streets are dry. Traffic so far is light, but already starting to build. Watch for tie-ups due to construction. Dodge eastbound 38th Ave to 38th Street. So about a block there. Also, watch for tie-ups due to construction if you're heading downtown. 28th, Harney to Douglas lane restrictions. That's a look at your roads. I'm Lucy Chapman.
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19: Spotty showers yet this morning, but sunny, hot, humid, kind of windy, and 90 degrees today, bringing the possibility of some isolated storm activity this evening after around sundown, which is increasingly earlier. Not sure if you've noticed, after 7 o'clock. 70 overnight, some rain showers still tomorrow morning possible, and slight chance as we get into the afternoon. 77 for a high. Drizzle possible on Sunday, and a high of just 66. That's going to feel pretty good. 72 in Omaha, Lincoln and Council Bluffs. And here's the latest from Wall Street. It's Courtney Donahoe.
1: This is the Bloomberg Money Minute. Anthropic says its own artificial intelligence is increasingly helping build the next generation of models. More than a quarter of Anthropic's research and development work is driven by its Claude chatbot. Anthropic found Claude leads 26% of Anthropic's R&D, up from virtually nothing at the start of the year. The figures were released as part of a wider report to help the public track the progress of AI development in response to growing concerns about the technology. Checking on the markets, yesterday's stock rally is carrying into trading this morning. Investors are optimistic that inflation will be contained. Stock futures are seeing gains as we wrap up a wild week on Wall Street. And Bose is expanding its line of wraparound cuff-shaped earbuds with two new models, the $199 Sport Open and $299 Ultra Open. The Sport has a 7-hour battery life, while the Ultra lasts 9 hours. Both products will be available for pre-order tomorrow. Courtney Donahoe, Bloomberg Radio.
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19: An active morning thus far in the Zonkers Custom Woods inbox. That's fine, because I clearly haven't done any show preparation today, so I'll just read your emails and play your talkback mics. I'm happy to do that. I'm Scott Voorhees. There's Jim Rose, Lucy Chapman, Craig Evans, and Courtney Donahoe. We call this Nebraska's Morning News on News Radio 1110 KFAB. Jim starts us off with the email, says, Rosie's suffering from premature manipulation. Now, that's because we had the breaking news that Warren Buffett is stepping down from yet another role he has, I guess, continued to hold with Berkshire Hathaway.
0: And what role would that be?
19: Chairman of the board.
0: Crescent role.
19: Chairman of the board role.
0: Cinnamon role.
19: Kaiser roll. No, this is Warren Buffett saying, all right, I don't want to be chairman of the board anymore. What are the responsibilities of the chairman of the board of Berkshire Hathaway?
0: You sit there, listen to everybody else collect the check. That's it.
19: No, that's all Warren Buffett's been doing. He's going to come in here and slap the taste out of your mouth.
0: That's not all he's been doing, but that's what Chairman Emeritus is doing.
19: I don't care if he's 96 years old. He'd come in here. He is going to break your mouth loose.
0: No, he's set that operation up for long, long, long-term success.
19: Well, he's stepping down from that role, and stepping into it is son Howard Buffett.
0: As chairman
19: of the board. Now, Greg Abel's still the CEO.
0: Yeah.
19: So Warren is now chairman emeritus. And Jim Rose said, I don't like being manipulated.
0: No. Well, it's because of the way Fox Business presented it this morning. as some sort of big breaking news item. They go, we have breaking news out of Berkshire Hathaway. And I go, oh, this is it. Okay. Mm-hmm. The great life has come to an end. No, he's stepping down as chairman. It almost drove off the road.
19: Yeah.
0: And I was going to make a phone call.
19: And I said, I don't know anything about this son, Howard Buffett. Mm-hmm. How's he doing? We got this in the talkback mic from Good Gravy Ken.
6: Hey, good morning and happy Friday. Say, I love it when all these super intellectuals or absolutely the super rich say, my kids have to make it on their own. They're not getting anything. You know, Shaquille O'Neal, the Buffetts, the Michael Irvins. Well, guess what? They might be able to make it on their own. But the minute they go on an application and whoever's hired them sees that last name, you don't think that has anything to do with it? In this world, it's about who you know to open the doors. Everybody knows it. God bless. They might make their own way, but they got a foot in the door.
19: That's true. But we've also seen a notable Nebraska family. I am not going to divulge this information, but there was someone with a very recognizable Nebraska last name there for a few years who got job after job because of his last name, because he was the brother of a pretty notable person in the state of Nebraska. And then he would get fired from job after job because he was fighting with employees and staff. He was fighting with customers.
0: Bud Crawford?
19: At one point, he burned down the kitchen in which he was working.
0: Yes.
19: And then threatened a board member.
0: Now it's coming
19: at
0: back
19: the
0: to
19: place
0: me,
19: yeah, where he was working.
0: Yeah.
19: But to Ken's point, there was always another job waiting for this guy who had a notable last name. That family has since left the state of Nebraska.
0: In shame.
19: And yeah, taken up residence elsewhere.
0: I think we know who we're. I think a lot of people are going, wait a minute. Just think football.
19: Not my job to, you've got a good sniffer on you this morning.
0: Think football.
19: Now, we mentioned that Warren Buffett used to come in here and bring donuts to the KFAB staff good morning.
0: He never came in here and brought donuts.
19: You're calling Gary Sattelmeyer a liar? He told me that.
0: Yeah, okay, a long, long, long pre-Limbaugh.
19: Well,
0: this is when we were playing Cornelius Brothers and Sister Rose.
19: Yeah, but still, I didn't put a time frame or qualifier. You're in a mood this morning, and my job is just to provoke and stoke your mood.
0: Well, Michael, I don't like being manipulated by the news media.
19: I heard. Michael says, Buffett not coming to KFAB because of Limbaugh? If that's the case, why did Rush Limbaugh play in Warren Buffett's golf tournament at OCC a few times? Well, it wasn't because of Limbaugh. There was something that Rush said. I forget exactly which situation it was. That suddenly everyone said, oh, that's out of bounds. He's not just having fun with Bill Clinton anymore. That is out of bounds, and Rush Limbaugh is terrible. And that's when Warren said, yeah, I'm done with KFAB.
0: Well, his political views do not align with most of KFAB's programming, and that's why he is no longer a friend. Now, do I think he still listens to KFAB? Yeah, at least when he was driving to work, but he only took 4 minutes to drive to work from his house. He probably continued to listen, but he didn't want to be seen as someone supportive of KFAB programming because that does not match his political views.
19: You listen for 4 minutes, you're going to get a lot.
0: Well, I think
19: so. In fact, in just about that amount of time from now, we're going to give you traffic, weather, and a news update, followed by the Husker Buzz with Sean Callahan right here on Big Red Radio.
0: I don't know why you'd listen anywhere else, but that's just me. All right, let's talk about DraftKings, because DraftKings has this game day app, and if you're a football fan and you like having fun with football, you're going to want to have the game day app from DraftKings. 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
10: From the A1 United Heating, Air, and Electrical Time Saver Traffic Center. Well, it looks like that morning rush is starting to build on I-80, seeing extra traffic there between 680 and 480. Right around 84th Street, it gets a little bit busy if you're heading downtown. Lots of construction there. Maybe give yourself some extra time. Also, watch for tie-ups due to construction. You've got that road work at 144th and Pacific. It gets a little bit slow for you through there. That's a look at your roads. I'm Lucy Chapman.
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18: Mostly sunny, hot, humid, and breezy today. 90 for the high. South-southwest winds will gust near 25. Spotty shower or thunder shower possible this evening after 7 o'clock, especially west of the metro, with a low near 70. Going to have a few more of those by Saturday morning and again in the evening with a high of 77 in between. From the First Alert 6 Weather Center, I'm Senior Chief Meteorologist Rusty Lohr.
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21: A crash kills one person last night. Omaha police say that it was near the North Freeway and Arthur C. Storrs Expressway just after 9. President Trump says he's undecided on whether or not he should annihilate the Iranian regime. Trump is planning to meet with the leaders from 6 Gulf countries next week on the sidelines of the UN General Assembly in New York. OpenAI is reporting 6 new cases of AI models displaying unexpected or concerning behavior as pressure grows on technology companies to be more transparent about AI development. The company says some models added unrelated instructions to tasks, searched for exposed code while generating false information, or uploaded files so they could cite themselves. I'm Craig Evans. More news at the top of the hour at News Radio 1110 KFAB.
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19: Yeah, but he's not still there. Ann emails and says, Howard Buffett was elected to the Douglas County Board of Supervisors about 40 years ago. Yeah, but he's not still there. I hope that Howard Buffett continues his father's ways of looking out for, but not just writing blank checks for, the community of Omaha, Nebraska. I'm quite fond of this place. This is Nebraska's morning news emanating from my hometown of Omaha, Nebraska. I'm Scott Voorhees here with Lucy Chapman, Courtney Donahoe, Craig Evans, and Jim Rose. And now, the News Radio 1110 KFAB certified transmission sports brief, Husker Buzz edition, with Sean Callahan right here on Big Red Radio. Boys?
0: Okie doke, Shano. Seems to me the key to the game is pass rush. How do you see it?
22: Yeah, it's more disruption, too. You're not always going to get to the quarterback with how fast they get rid of the football and just some of the things they're going to do. But, yeah, Kaminsky, the quarterback for North Dakota, is a very good veteran quarterback, one of the best quarterbacks in FCS, number 2 ranked offense in FCS overall, 50 points a game. You've got to get him out of rhythm and disrupt him and just find those opportunities to get off the field, because, you know, those third and twos, third and threes, those are the tough downs to win. And for the most part, last week, Nebraska did win those downs. But that third quarter, obviously, they weren't able to get off the field. Bowling Green last week held the ball for 11 minutes and 37 seconds of the third quarter. And it was a lot of just little third down dink and dunk plays that kept that clock clicking, and it didn't allow a lot of the backups to get in because they just couldn't get off the field in the third quarter.
0: That's their best chance to keep Nebraska's offense from hanging 50 or 60, and that is to not let them have the football. So they need that control passing game, much like Purdue perfected when Jeff Brohm was the coach there. What about Nebraska's rush defense? Now, it's a little hard to tell through the first couple games, but your evaluation of their ability to stop the run.
22: I thought there was a huge noticeable difference when Owen Chambliss was back. The communication, just being set, being ready, it looked cleaner. And Dexter Foster, too, really came into his own. I mean, when you can blow up a first down run play like he did last week for a 7-yard loss, I mean, that's going to win the drive or win the series for the defense. So I thought those two linebackers were big. They played so many defensive linemen last week, it was really hard to... I mean, 20 different defensive linemen took snaps in the game on Saturday. So they're really trying to play a lot of these guys early. But Stoudemire and his limited 15 snaps looked really good last week. And again, had a very small sample size. I thought he took a big step forward. We saw a lot of David Hufkin, the German, on the roster in his third year. I think he's kind of emerged into that fourth defensive tackle spot after the top three of Stoudemire, Whittington, and Van Poppel.
0: Well, you can't blame him. He doesn't speak the language. How's he supposed to be able to pick up the signs if he's speaking German out there? Yeah. He's the only one. Yeah. Okay, a couple of other things for you, Shano, here on the Husker Buzz Report at 6:51 on 1110 KFAB. Tomorrow, college football tomorrow, you're going to be watching, obviously in person, the Nebraska game. But what do you think will happen in the Michigan State at Notre Dame game tomorrow?
22: Well, Notre Dame's a heavy favorite. I mean, like a 30-point type favorite going in, so that gets your attention. I want to see Michigan State's defense and how they match up in this game. Can they slow them down? Because I do think Nebraska, you would hope, has an advantage going in. But, yeah, does Pat Fitzgerald's team make this a game? I mean, no one's expecting them to be within three touchdowns of Notre Dame. And if they can make this a fight into the fourth quarter, third quarter, I think it gets your attention going out there for that game next week.
0: And if you are the executives at CBS Sports, you're really ready to jump off the Brooklyn Bridge. Last week, they brought the national eyes to Minnesota and the loss to Mississippi State, a blowout loss, and they're doing the USC-Rutgers game tomorrow. Now, that's a picture of college football at its finest.
22: Yeah, for whatever reason, the Big Ten didn't put a good game for week three. It's Rutgers and USC, and I think Purdue and UCLA are the other conference games this week. There's just not a good conference game. But, I'm interested if USC traveling all the way east, just how they play, because that's going to be kind of a sleepy mm-hmm. East Coast atmosphere.
0: Nobody there.
22: Lincoln Riley get that team up for that game.
0: Yeah, no, nobody will be there. Okay, so your other keys to the game, we have 30 seconds. Your other keys tomorrow?
22: Yeah, I mean, just keep the rhythm of the offense that we've seen. I mean, that's a big one. And then obviously winning those third downs, getting off the field. I think this, if you can get Nebraska's offense on the field more often than not, North Dakota's not going to be able to slow down Nebraska's offense. You just got to get them on the field.
0: Yeah. All right. And we got the Husker Online pregame show at 6 o'clock tonight. We have a boatload of high school football games to go to, so you're going to want to leave it on 11.
19: Yeah. Quick question.
0: 6 o'clock tonight.
19: Quick question for you guys. Sean, how is North Dakota's receivers core?
22: Well, they lost some guys from a year ago.
19: Who do they have? But what's the name of the guy who's pretty good?
0: Ding, ding.
22: You just wanted to say that,
0: yeah,
22: guys.
0: He wanted to ring the bell. Yeah, that's what he wanted to do. So whenever he
22: catches our gong.
0: Yeah,
19: whenever, all I wanted.
0: Whenever he catches a pass, you're going to hear the. Okay. All right, Shano, thanks. See you at 9 to 6.
19: All right, thanks, guys. Lucy Chapman now, 6 minutes before 7 o'clock.
0: Ding, ding.
19: With Time Saver Traffic.
10: From the A1 United Heating, Air, and Electrical Time Saver Traffic Center. Well, that morning rush is definitely building on the JFK and the big delays starting on 370 or at 370 on JFK northbound. Watch for delays due to construction. You've got road work on 41st between Burt and California. Lots of construction in this area. That's a look at your roads. I'm Lucy Chapman.
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19: Up to 90 again today. I thought maybe we were done with this, but no, we get a sunny, hot, humid 90 degrees today and the chance for storms. Maybe on the strong to severe side after about 7 o'clock tonight into the overnight. By tomorrow morning, some showers possible. High of 77 tomorrow and then 66 on Sunday. Rain chances, spotty rain chances each of those weekend days. 72 now in Omaha, Lincoln, and Council Bluffs. 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
0: This is Jim Rose from Mike and Adam Bradley, Berkshire Hathaway Home Services Ambassador, Real Estate, My Favorite Realtor, has done a great job for us down through the years selling houses, and they'll do a great job for you too. 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
24: What's the end game for the Iran conflict? I'm Dave Anthony, Fox News. President Trump has said it'll come soon, but in a new Fox News poll, there's skepticism. 71% don't believe there is a clear strategy to end the conflict with Iran, where hundreds of thousands of people took to the streets today in a government-organized show of defiance against the U.S.
25: President Trump, who is set to meet with leaders from six Gulf countries on the sidelines of the U.N. next week, told Axios that he's approaching a critical juncture and weighing a decision on whether to restart massive attacks to bring the conflict to a close. He said, quote, I have a big decision coming up. Do I want to go in and annihilate them, meaning the Iranian regime, or do I not? It's a big decision. Anything could happen with me.
24: Fox's Jackie Heinrich at the White House. Oil prices are down this morning, but gas keeps getting pumped up. Regular up another 3 cents today. Diesel up a nickel. AAA's record high price now $6.44 a gallon for diesel. Also in that new Fox poll, 53% believe the Trump immigration crackdown has gone too far. And today in Minnesota, an ICE agent is due in federal court to face charges of lying about a shooting during an immigration operation in Minneapolis in January that left a Venezuelan immigrant wounded. Castro was in court, Christian Castro, in court yesterday, facing state and assault and other charges.
4: Holding Mr. Castro accountable for his firing a weapon through the front door, striking Julio Sosa Solis, endangering the lives of others, and lying to law enforcement has begun.
24: Hennepin County Attorney Mary Moriarty. A federal judge has ordered the Kennedy Center to give 30 days notice before it does any renovations or if it orders a demolition like President Trump's hinted at in the legal fight over putting his name on the center in Washington. One of the most famous investors of all time is retiring at age 96.
11: Warren Buffett has informed shareholders that he is stepping down as Berkshire Hathaway chairman effective immediately. He already had given up the CEO role, which was taken over by Greg Abel.
24: That's Ginny Cassola. 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
12: It's 7:02. We've got 73 degrees in Omaha, Council Bluffs, 71 in Lincoln. I'm Craig Evans, News Radio 1110, KFAB. A man is in custody after a cement truck worth $600,000 was stolen outside Memorial Stadium. The truck belonging to National Concrete Cutting Company was parked along Stadium Drive with the door open and keys in the ignition when it was stolen. Police located the vehicle through a tracking device. They found the suspect, 38-year-old Michael Danaher, near the truck. Felony charges are dropped against a suspect accused of sex crimes at the Kearney Youth Rehabilitation and Treatment Center. 44-year-old Katrina Fuchs was charged with second-degree sexual abuse of a protected person. According to court records, a judge granted the prosecution's request to dismiss the case without prejudice after they were unable to locate the victim of the alleged crime. Omaha firefighters are taking part in the Fill the Boot campaign this year. The nationwide campaign raises money for families impacted by neuromuscular diseases. Omaha firefighters are not allowed to collect on the street. They will be at Metro Hy-Vee stores collecting donations through tomorrow as well as other events. Over the last 20 years, the Omaha Professional Firefighters Association has raised more than $1.4 million for the Muscular Dystrophy Association. I'm Craig Evans, News Radio 1110, KFAB, Nebraska's news, weather, and traffic station. 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
10: From the A1 United Heating, Air, and Electrical Time Saver Traffic Center. Well, that morning rush is getting underway on the Dodge Expressway, the JFK. Most of your main thoroughfares are going to start to see a little bit of a slowdown. Pacific, 144th, but also as you get a little closer to 680, you've got road work there. And Center Street, very slow with the construction at 114th if you're eastbound. That's a look at your roads. I'm Lucy Chapman.
19: Look at the skies here. It's going to be sunny today. Again, 2 days in a row.
10: This can't make me.
19: Heck of a deal.
10: I don't have to look at anything.
19: Your mic's still on. It's going to be hot, humid, and Lucy's hair is going to explode in frizziness today, which is always adorable. 90 degrees today, 70 overnight, as we got a chance of storms into the evening hours. 77 tomorrow afternoon, slight chance of a few showers throughout the day tomorrow and Sunday. On Sunday, a high of 66. Right now, 73 in Omaha, Council Bluffs, and 71 in Lincoln. 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
0: This is a Bloomberg Money Minute. Another loss for the New York Stock Exchange. Department store Dillard's is shifting its primary listing to the Texas Stock Exchange, becoming the first retailer to join the startup marketplace. Since last week, a half dozen companies have announced plans to switch to the exchange. Oil dropping for a third day, with traders looking to the next round of diplomacy that will shape the U.S.-Iran war. The global price of crude fell more than 3% over the past two sessions. Stocks are seeing modest gains to wrap up a week where the Fed hiked interest rates. And consumers who once embraced cheap synthetic fabrics like polyester are increasingly looking for natural materials such as cotton, linen, and cashmere in their clothing. Petroleum-derived synthetics cost pennies on the dollar compared with natural fibers. And for decades, shoppers have rewarded brands that swap them in for cotton, linen, and wool to push prices lower. Now major retailers are highlighting their use of natural textiles. Courtney Donahoe, Bloomberg Radio.
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19: Is that the show that is hosted by Gene Stothert? Oh my goodness, it is. Looking forward to that. That's coming up in a few hours from now. I'm Scott Voorhees with you until then, here with Lucy Chapman, Craig Evans, Courtney Donahoe, and Jim Rose. This is Nebraska's Morning News on News Radio 1110 KFAB. As I said in the last hour, my job this morning when Jim Rose comes in here, a rootin' and a tootin'.

0: okay, well, that deal's done. Mission accomplished. Yeah. That's what we were told, that we need to blow up their nuclear program. We're going to set their nuclear program back decades. Then we're going to slap some monster sanctions on them so that we can keep them from getting the cash, because they used our $300 billion to do the nuclear program that Obama burped up. We're going to keep them from getting the cash to rebuild the nuclear program. And we thought, okay, you know, dust off your hands, move on to the next problem. Now, what about that debt? Okay. Well, that's not what's happened. What's happened is we are now in a protracted issue in a part of the world where we've not had a lot of good success at the plate.
1: I think we should send Senator Grassley over there.
2: Are you ready to shut up?
1: Ask whoever's left of the Iran leadership.
2: Are you ready to shut up?
0: I guess we killed off dad, grandpa, and then the kid had half his head blown off or something.
1: Tim wanted to hear that this morning. By the way, yesterday was Senator Chuck Grassley's birthday.
0: Is 105 now?
1: I don't know how old he is. But he's doing a lot better than Mitch McConnell.
0: You would have thought that birthday was coming up, he'd have been in a better mood.
1: Poor Mitch. Well, that's why he was probably getting cranky. Like, I got a birthday coming up and you won't shut up.
0: And you have no idea how many candles I'm going to have to blow out. Okay, so you goodbye. Just shut up.
1: Okay, goodbye.
0: It was hilarious when he referenced the Kavanaugh hearing. Now you know what happened in the Kavanaugh hearing. I let people go on and they never shut up.
1: You don't have any respect for the chairman.
3: Good morning. I made pancakes for you, honey.
1: I love Chuck Grassley.
0: I think Chuck Grassley is one of the great Americans of our time.
1: you see what's going on here with Mitch McConnell, where he's become a meme. Last night I happened to go on to X Twitter and during the first half of the Bills Lions game, and someone said, here's the Detroit defense, and it's Mitch McConnell sitting there
0: in the wheelchair
1: with a look on his face like, hey, look at this, I'm staring directly into the sun, like, Mitch, come on, let's get you in inside here.
0: Yeah, the meme I saw was Mitch McConnell as a ghost.
1: Well, I saw that one, and that was the Babylon Bee did that one. And then there was the lady on the airplane that was standing up screaming, going, that person's not real. That guy's not real. And then you turn around, and it's Mitch McConnell sitting there in the plane. He's become a meme. His family has let him become that meme by not saying, all right, time for Uncle Mitch to go bye-bye.
0: Family and staff.
1: That's so bad.
0: The same thing happened to Dianne Feinstein. Same thing happened to Strom Thurmond. These dinosaurs that wander the halls of the United States Senate. But his staff let him down. His family let him, said, no, Mitch, not another one, not another. And that's why I don't believe that Chuck Grassley would be running for re-election.
1: Well, no, he's just tweaking people.
0: He's probably more in control of his own future than probably any other 90-plus-year-old. But the issue is they just simply, the families and the staff, just simply cannot break free of the privileges and the trappings of being in the United States Senate. That's why they keep these people rolling right along. And it's embarrassing for the country.
1: But they're also there because we voted for them.
4: So the best way to get something done, if it holds near and dear to you, that you like to be able to... Anyway.
0: Yeah, you know.
4: We're ready to get a lot done.
0: Yeah, sure we are.
1: Yeah.
0: Yeah, and we killed Medicare.
1: We got traffic, weather, news update. Richie and Papillion coming up next.
0: Jim Rose for the Garage Company. And a garage company guy coming to your house and giving you an estimate on a new or an improved garage is a really smart thing to do. And we think we can get it done for you here. If you give us a buzz, we can get it all done for you before the first really cold weather hits. And you know what's going to happen over the next couple of weekends, especially if the Huskers are playing at night, you know what's going to happen? You're going to have to start putting stuff away, putting the summer stuff away, putting the spring stuff away. And you're going, there's just not enough room in here for all of my stuff. And then you've got the snowblower and you've got all the winter stuff in there. And you're going, am I going to go another year and have a problem trying to find storage for all of this? Or am I going to have to write a check and actually lease some storage space? Let's not do that. Let's have the garage company come out and we can expand the garage you have, maybe, depending on the room you have. Or we can just take that thing down to the dirt and start all over again, which was really smart. Because not only is it going to solve the problem, but it's going to add value to your home. And if you look at some of the reviews online, that's a common theme, a real common theme. Happy to do it.

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6: From the A1 United Heating, Air, and Electrical Time Saver Traffic Center, if you're just heading out, that morning rush is definitely underway on I-80 between 680 and 480. Starting to see the slowdowns from about State Street to 680 up on the northwest side. A crash at 144th. It looks like it's going to be close to Dodge Street, and that is southbound. That's a look at your roads. I'm Lucy Chapman.
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10: Mostly sunny, hot, humid, and breezy today. 90 for the high. South-southwest winds will gust near 25. Spotty shower or thunder shower possible this evening after 7 o'clock, especially west of the metro, with a low near 70. Could have a few more of those by Saturday morning, and again in the evening with a high of 77 in between. From the First Alert 6 Weather Center, I'm Senior Chief Meteorologist Rusty Lohr.
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14: An arrest is made in connection to several thefts in the area, including at the North Omaha Airport. Items from the airport were found, as well as other suspected stolen items, with serial numbers scratched off. The U.S. is planning to sell $24 billion worth of fighter jets to Saudi Arabia. The State Department said the proposed sale will support the foreign policy and national security objectives of the U.S. Congress has 30 days to approve or reject the deal. Louisiana's first recreational alligator hunting season in more than 50 years opens October 1st. They're allowing the harvest of 10,000 gators. That's a drop in the bucket in the state's estimated alligator population of 3 million. I'm Craig Evans. More news at the bottom of the hour at News Radio 1110 KFAB.
0: All right, Craig, thank you very much. 18 minutes after 7 o'clock right here on Big Red Radio. You got Nebraska's Morning News with Jim Rose, Craig Evans, Lucy Chapman, Courtney Donahoe. I am Scott Voorhees. Now welcoming onto the program, Richie in Papillion, the official Husker fan of Nebraska's Morning News for his weekly, I don't know, do we have a rant this week, Richie? How are we feeling?
15: Feel pretty good. I do want to ask Rosie something.
0: Yeah.
15: Did Eddie leave that Heisman on his way out?
0: For Tommy?
15: Just asking. Well, you know, he should have won it. We all know that.
0: I don't think he brought the Heisman with him. He's talking about Eddie George, the coach of Bowling Green, who won the Heisman in 95 because Tommy didn't keep appointments with national news media.
15: That was the reason. Okay.
0: Yeah, he didn't want to play the game. And when we got to the 90s, part of the deal is you got to play the game.
16: And you have to do interviews when a national news media person comes to you. You got to do interviews. And Tommy just didn't care. And so he'd blow off interviews with big-time reporters and big-time national news media, college football news media, and that didn't help. So and Eddie
15: well, we
16: did.
15: Played the game, though. We played the game. I know that. So
16: yeah, right. We did.
15: You know,
0: he could have slapped my mama that year. I still would have awarded him the Heisman Trophy.
16: Well, he was certain. I mean, Eddie George had a great year, but Tommy Frazier was the heart and soul of that 95 offense. So I remember telling him, ESPN called me, ESPN Radio called me. That's when I was on the Husker package. Called me and said, would you get us some Tommy Frazier interview? Sure. So I, of course, made the appointment with Keith Mann, the sports information guy. And I was down there after a practice waiting for Tommy. And I had to go do the show, Sports Nightly, later. So I couldn't stick around forever. And no Tommy. And Keith was embarrassed by it. And I said, does he understand that this is ESPN? They have 700 radio stations. And he goes, Jim, either he wants to do it or he doesn't. And I wasn't the only one. Well, he could have, that would have reached a lot of voters for the Heisman Trophy. So
0: he made you look bad, and you've taken his Heisman from him.
16: Yeah, that's what I did.
0: Richie,
16: I
0: take,
15: well, let me tell you,
16: taking his Heisman.
15: Look, Tommy Frazier is the greatest college quarterback of all time. It's not even a question.
16: He's certainly the greatest option quarterback of all time, but I don't know about the greatest
15: college quarterback of all time. Just look at the record. That's all you got to look at.
16: Right.
15: That's it. Two national championships, and what do you lose? Two games in how many years?
0: Okay. You make a compelling argument. What do you think about North Dakota, Richie?
15: kind of a dangerous team, I think. They're like top six, I think, in whatever conference or league they're in, which doesn't really matter, I guess. They got a balanced offense, a good quarterback. They run a power and a spread, so... It's going to be a physical game. I think they're going to try to stay on the field a lot.
0: Right.
15: Keep our offense off the field. But, you know, we got to win the downs on both sides of the ball, those early downs, and get off the field. That third quarter last week was crazy.
16: Yeah.
15: But, you know, we came back in the fourth quarter and did what we were supposed to. We put 21 on the board. So that's at least when things aren't going right, we're able to recover. I'm seeing that already through two games. So,
16: two games.
0: Richie, are you excited? You excited to go out to South Bend here and play?
16: Yeah,
0: Notre
16: 2032. Going to be out there, South Bend.
15: Well, we'll see if Rosie could take me. You know,
16: yeah, I got to find a way. I was talking to a Notre Dame guy yesterday, thinking, "Hey, you know, any chance?" And he shook his head and said, "Don't count on it, Jimbo." By the way, Richie, I want to introduce you to Joe Burrow, Tim Tebow, Vince Young, Cam Newton.
15: I don't care. You can introduce me to whoever you want. I don't care. Tommy Frazier is the best quarterback there ever was.
0: Vince Ferragamo.
15: Burrow and Tebow. What? Tebow.
16: Yeah,
15: another one.
16: Tim Tebow. Yeah, another one. He only won two national titles, a couple of Heisman trophies.
15: I don't care. Tommy Frazier is number one, and you can't convince me. Anyway, this is going to be a good test for, you know, Big Ten play, I think. There's one thing no one's talking about is these penalties we keep getting. Mm-hmm. This has got to stop, especially on special teams, because it's going to cost us big time.
16: Yep.
15: So... That's got to get fixed. But, you know, we score touchdowns, which is good.
0: Yeah. Richie, enjoy the game. Thank you very much. Go Big Red. Have a great weekend. That's the official Husker fan of Nebraska's Morning News, Richie in Papillion, where we're going out to the KFAB Certified Transmission Sports Brief with Jim Rose.
16: We have fun with Richie in Papillion when he starts just lobbing grenades like, the greatest quarterback of all. Okay. Have you ever heard of Tim Tebow, who won a couple of Heisman trophies? Just throwing it out there. Nebraska and North Dakota tomorrow. Yeah, the general consensus is that they ain't going to be able to stop this offense. Here's tight end Luke Lindenmeyer, Papillion.
17: You know, we just got playmakers with the ball, and then our linemen are fast. You know, Justin's usually always getting out there and putting someone on the ground. And we just got guys who are good on the perimeter blocking. Just got to get our hands inside and get rid of all the holding calls.
16: He's had a really good first two games in the execution of the position, but I think Dana Holgorsen would like to see him catch more passes. He's talking about how great Luke Lindenmeyer is, and we're going to find out in Big Ten play because he's going to get open, and if he gets open and the ball comes his direction, then he's going to have his chance. But tomorrow, unless Nebraska gets to the quarterback, it could be a shootout because North Dakota knows how to move the ball. They've got a good offense. They have experienced players in that offense. And if Nebraska doesn't get a pass rush on Jerry Kaminsky, he's going to have a big day. So we'll see tomorrow night on FS1, Nebraska and North Dakota. Other games of interest tomorrow, Iowa State is at home for Bowling Green. Iowa Hawkeyes hosting Northern Iowa and Michigan State. Nebraska's next opponent is at Notre Dame in the 6:30 NBC game. Game of the day, Ole Miss hosting LSU and their hated coach Lane Kiffin. Be wild on the Grove in Oxford for that one. High school scoreboard last night. We had Gretna beat Elkhorn 10-7. It was Lincoln Standing Bear down at Seacrest Field over Lincoln East. That's a bit of an upset, 14-12. And the Northeast Rockets, look out now. Maybe the best team in Lincoln this year, 63-10 over Bellevue East. Games today. There are a lot in the Metro and a number of Metro teams traveling outside of the Metro. But you got Blair at Scott, good Class B game there. Gretna East at Waverly. You got Bellevue West at Buena Vista, Elkhorn South at Columbus. Grand Island is in town for Elkhorn North. North Platte Bulldogs in town for the Burke Bulldogs. Pius at Ralston, Gross at Grand Island Northwest. You got Benson and North, and that guy, Ani Moo. He's up to 324 yards rushing for the Benson Bunnies. Look out, that team has a little thing called heart, my friends, and they could go to 3-1 with a win over the Vikings tonight. Bryan and South, Westview, North Star, Papio South at Fremont. You got Plattsmouth versus Platteview. And then the best teams, Westside is hosting Central. Millard South is at Ritter Prep of St. Louis, one of the better teams in the St. Louis area. And Sioux Falls, Washington is playing Millard North in action tonight. Buffalo wins the Thursday night NFL game 41-31 over the Lions. Really great first night in their glistening new stadium, although there are some fans complaining about architectural flaws, and they have posted videos and photos online about how they can't see the field from their new seats. Now, here we thought the only caddy to ever drop the bag during a round was Cheech Marin in the movie Tin Cup. Well, Cliff Ellis, caddy for Tour Pro Alejandro Tosti, who is not user-friendly, dropped Tosti's bag after the front nine of the event yesterday in North Carolina. On the Corn Ferry Tour 3 years ago, Tosti was reprimanded for his expletive-filled rants on the course. And he once had a fellow player ask him, "Why are you such a jerk?" To which Tosti replied, "I'm only a jerk Thursday through Sunday." Well, Ellis, his caddy, is done, so Tosti went looking for Happy Gilmore's caddy, who was last seen eating the ball markers. Sports is news on Nebraska's News, Weather, and Traffic Station. KFIB News Time in the morning, 7:26.
0: All right, Lucy, follow that. Time saver traffic, please.
18: I'm not sure that... No, I can.
0: You can. Go ahead.
18: From the A1 United Heating, Air, and Electrical Time Saver Traffic Center. You have a crash on 144th. It is southbound, approaching Pacific. That is a multi-vehicle property damage crash, but you're already slow with construction through that intersection at 144th and Pacific, and you're also seeing some slowdowns with construction on Center at 114th. That's a look at your roads. I'm Lucy Chapman.
19: 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August storms hitting hard. Heavy rain means sewer backups and flooded basements. Omaha Drain clears it fast. Visit omahadrain.com. That's omahadrain.com.
0: Yeah, we have that chance of storms this evening after a high of 90 today. 70 overnight, 77 rain chances tomorrow, 66 rain chances on Sunday, 73 now in Omaha Council Bluffs, 71 in Lincoln. 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
25: President Trump, who is set to meet with leaders from six Gulf countries on the sidelines of the UN next week, told Axios that he's approaching a critical juncture and weighing a decision on whether to restart massive attacks to bring the conflict to a close. He said, quote, I have a big decision coming up. Do I want to go in and annihilate them, meaning the Iranian regime, or do I not? It's a big decision. Anything could happen with me.
24: Fox's Jackie Hamrick of the White House, legendary Berkshire Hathaway leader Warren Buffett. It's stepping down as chairman. He's been leading the Berkshire since 1965. He's now 96 days on as chairman emeritus. And it's never too early to think about Christmas. The Postal Service will be accepting letters for Santa 98 days until the big day. 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
14: It's 731. We've got 73 degrees in Omaha Council Bluff, 71 in Lincoln. I'm Craig Evans, News Radio, 1110 KFAB. A crash near the North Freeway and Arthur C. Storrs Expressway kills one person last night. First Alert 6 News reports a person was ejected from the vehicle just after 9. Warren Buffett officially stepping down as chairman of Berkshire Hathaway. He announced that decision this morning. He's going to be replaced by his son, Howard Buffett. Warren had already resigned as CEO less than a year ago. Measles cases in Iowa are up again. Iowa Health and Human Services is reporting 38 cases of measles so far this year, adding 14 cases in the last 2 weeks. Iowa had 9 confirmed measles cases in all of last year. Most of this year's cases are reported in the southwest corner of the state and transmitted locally. Governor Pillen visited the Eastern Nebraska Veterans Home to recognize the Korean War veterans living at the facility. 19 Korean War veterans were recognized with a special challenge coin created by the state of Nebraska. Over 450 of Nebraska's living Korean War veterans have received recognition coins since the program was announced earlier this year by the governor and the Nebraska Department of Veterans Affairs. I'm Craig Evans, News Radio 1110 KFAB, Nebraska's news, weather, and traffic station, online at kfab.com/news. 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
18: From the A1 United Heating, Air, and Electrical Time Saver Traffic Center, well, you're starting to see some really good slowdowns now on 144 southbound at Pacific. That is due to a crash there. Looks like that's just a property damage crash, but construction in that area also is causing delays. You have a crash in Bellevue that is an injury crash. It's at 36th and Cornhusker. No direction given for that crash. That's a look at your roads. I'm Lucy Chapman.
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0: Weather Watch got a high of 90 today. Humid and kind of breezy today as well, bringing the possibility of some strong to severe weather at around sundown tonight. 70 for our low overnight, up only to 77 tomorrow. Chance of rain, a better chance in the morning than in the afternoon, but the chance exists throughout the day as well as into Sunday, with a high on Sunday of just 66. 73 now in Omaha Council Bluffs, 71 in Lincoln, and here's Courtney.
6: This is a Bloomberg Money Minute. Paramount Skydance clearing another hurdle in its $110 billion bid to buy Warner Brothers Discovery. The Federal Communications Commission has approved Middle East sovereign wealth funds to own close to 50% of Paramount. Current rules cap foreign ownership at 25% for companies that hold broadcast licenses. Top antitrust officials have signed off on the Warner Brothers deal, although it's now tied up in lawsuits led by a number of states and the Writers Guild. Checking on trading, S&P futures are little changed as tech continues to recover from a rocky start to the week. Meantime, oil continues to drop. Traders are looking ahead to a meeting of Persian Gulf nations planned for next week at the UN General Assembly. And Apple is rolling out two new iPhones today. The iPhone 18 Pro and Pro Max go on sale today. The Pro will cost $1,200 and the Pro Max is $100 more than that. They both start with 256 gigabytes of storage. Courtney Donahoe, Bloomberg Radio.
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0: We have a letter here written by Warren Buffett. Good morning. This is Nebraska's Morning News right here on News Radio 1110 KFAB with Lucy Chapman, Courtney Donahoe, Craig Evans, Jim Rose. I'm Scott Voorhees. Here's the letter here. And don't you kind of feel like in Omaha we're all Berkshire Hathaway shareholders on some front? So Warren Buffett writes, "To my fellow shareholders, Berkshire has been an extraordinary group of shareholders. From the beginning, Charlie Munger and I looked for owners who thought in decades rather than quarters, and we were fortunate to find a great many of you. Recently, I celebrated my 96th birthday with family and friends, including one of my great-grandchildren who had just turned one. He's moving a bit faster than I am these days. I've served Berkshire since 1965. 60 plus years in, I still have the best job in the world. That's not something many people my age can say. There aren't a lot of people your age, Warren." And he says, "I've never felt better about what comes next. Part of the reason is Greg." This is Greg Abel, CEO. "My expectations for him were sky high from the start, and he has exceeded them. He's taken hold of the chief executive officer job in every respect. He's been making the decisions that matter for some time now, and I have not had to think twice about any of them. So, the timing is right to complete the transition. I will become chairman emeritus and remain a director. My son Howard will succeed me as chairman. Howard has been a Berkshire director for 33 years. That's a longer apprenticeship than I served before taking the reins at the age of 34. Well, the company is a little different now than when you took the reins 60 years ago, but Warren says, "Greg runs the company. Howard will guard its culture and values, both worth more than anything on our balance sheet. Think of Howard as a policy the shareholders own and hope never to claim against. Howard cares deeply about Berkshire, as do all of our directors. No company has been or will be more shareholder-minded than Berkshire. Serving as your chairman has always been a privilege of a lifetime, and I have never taken your trust for granted. Father Time always wins. He has, however, been generous with me. He's given me the opportunity to see Berkshire reach a point where I am more confident than ever about what lies ahead. The company is in excellent hands, and I look forward to remaining a shareholder alongside you. September 18th, 2026, Warren E. Buffett. Very, very nice. Poignant, funny letter. It has people wondering when he says, Father Time always wins, if some of this isn't health-related, which would be understandable. He's 96 years old, and as he said, my one-year-old great-grandchild is moving a bit faster than I am these days.
1: Which means he's probably not moving around at all. That's understandable. And there will be a, when the time comes, when the day comes, when the announcement is that that's it, there will be a tremendous shock to the community and a tremendous shock to the marketplace. But they are mitigating that with all of this.
0: Yeah.
1: They have clearly established a line of succession. They have clearly established who will be in charge and what they will do. There will be no questions at the top of Berkshire when Buffett finally takes off. And that's the way great companies are managed. Union Pacific is the same way. Mutual of Omaha is the same way. Great companies have a plan for a plan for a plan. So if you're a Berkshire investor, you shouldn't worry about this. You have the best people making decisions down there. And these are people that have the full faith and trust of Buffett and certainly of Munger before Charlie died. So I don't think this is news. I don't think there's anything earth-shattering about it. He's made some sort of official announcement, but it's been unofficially known for years. This is how it's going to work. And he actually kind of hinted at that the last time he appeared at a Berkshire Hathaway shareholders meeting. Now, I sure hope that Howard, as chairman of the board, is able to maintain that event here. As we said, Buffett is not big in donating to big Omaha projects. He has left that to all of the billionaires that Berkshire has created that are still here, and many of them do. But his brand here is very valuable. And that event, which draws about 35,000, 40,000 people, is hugely important to the Omaha economy.
0: And maybe the biggest impact of this announcement won't be seen till next spring when we have the Berkshire Hathaway shareholders meeting annual Warren Palooza right here in Omaha, and we'll see what percentage of people still show up if Warren's not actively involved. So
1: yeah, he's been the celebrity. You're right. That's a good point, Scott. A lot of them come. They listen to him, but they can listen to him in a variety of ways. Yeah. But a lot of these people and all of those Learjets and all of those private planes are lined up. It's like the deck of an aircraft carrier. They're all lined up out there. They've come in from all over the world, partly to be around him.
0: Now, you referenced there in your last comments there, UP, which actually now is the latest player in the Dan Osborne, Pete Ricketts Senate race. And we'll talk about that coming up here at 8:06 this morning. We got traffic, weather, news, sports, the Grow Omaha Minute, all next.
1: But how about Le Cartier Bakery and Cafe for breakfast tomorrow? All right, let's face it. 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
18: The A1 United Heating, Air, and Electrical Time Saver Traffic Center. Big delays at 144th and Pacific. You have construction through the intersection, but you have a multi-vehicle property damage crash southbound on 144th approaching Pacific. Also in Bellevue at 36th and Cornhusker, a crash there. That's an injury crash. And lots of construction. Dodge at 38th. Roadwork there if you're eastbound. And, of course, L Street at 72nd. That roadwork continues. That's a look at your roads. I'm Lucy Chapman.
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23: Mostly sunny, hot, humid, and breezy today. 90 for the high. South-southwest winds will gust near 25. Spotty shower or thunder shower possible this evening after 7 o'clock, especially west of the metro, with a low near 70. Going to have a few more of those by Saturday morning. And again in the evening with a high of 77 in between. From the First Alert 6 Weather Center, I'm Senior Chief Meteorologist Rusty Lord.
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14: A crash kills one person last night. Omaha police say that it was near the North Freeway and Arthur C. Storrs Expressway just after 9. President Trump says he's undecided on whether or not he should annihilate the Iranian regime. Trump is planning to meet with the leaders from 6 Gulf countries next week on the sidelines of the UN General Assembly in New York. OpenAI is reporting 6 new cases of AI models displaying unexpected or concerning behavior as pressure grows on technology companies to be more transparent about AI development. The company says some models added unrelated instructions to tasks, searched for exposed code while generating false information, or uploaded files so they could cite themselves. I'm Craig Evans. More news at the top of the hour at News Radio 1110 KFAB.
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0: You bet your sweet bippy it does. Pardon my language. This is Nebraska's Morning News on News Radio 1110 KFAB in the Zonkers Custom Woods inbox. 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Doug emails and says, what a great statement there from Warren Buffett. Should I sell all my stocks today or yesterday? That's from Doug. Look, Doug, I'm not going to advise you on what to do with your stocks, but I think that perhaps Warren Buffett stepping down as chairman of Berkshire Hathaway and into the role of chairman emeritus and his son Howard moves into chairman should not suggest that it's time to call your financial guy whether that's a real person or some AI bot you have in your phone, and sell everything. But again, I'm not a financial advisor. I'm not picking stocks. I don't have my sleeves rolled up. I'm not yelling at you like Jim Cramer. You do what you got to do.
3: Yeah, Berkshire is still a fantastic company. In fact, it's probably more resistant to the vagaries of the economy than just about anybody because they build, make, do so many different things. If you've got Berkshire, hang on to it unless you need the money, because it's liable to really take off with the recovery of our economy. And once we get past this AI uncertainty and certainly the war in Iran, look out.
0: Well, yeah. Hey, good news. President Trump says the war in Iran will be done in 2 weeks.
3: Sure. Yeah. And I got oceanfront property in Arizona.
0: Here in the talkback, Mike.
5: You know, Scott, I had an annoying person call and keep me on the telephone for the last 35 minutes. I missed all of Sean Callahan. I missed Richie and Papillion. 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That'd be a fantastic thing that people could go back and listen to. 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
0: Think about it. All right, I thought about it.
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0: Well, probably Warren had to consult with that guy and made his decision after it. You know, I appreciate we have important people listen here, and that's why we have... Yes, the podcast
3: version. All right there.
0: Of all of this
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3: How is that kinky?
0: Kinky. 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
3: Now Nebraska plans to do up a Plan 6 on North Dakota tomorrow night at 6 o'clock. That's when you ride into town, a whomping and a whooping. Every single thing that moves within an inch of his life, except the women folk, of course, and we know what we do with them. North Dakota is pretty good offensively, which means the Husker down people on defense are really going to get a challenge. If they can get to their quarterback, good things will happen. If not, this could be a four-quarter game. Now, Owen Stoudemire, the transfer from Boston College, is one of those D-tacks.
6: It's been great. We've gotten a lot of guys to get some experience and just been able to also look at everybody who we can count on. It's been great to see a lot of young guys have come along, from Malcolm Simpson, Tyson Terry, Dylan Berryman has been playing. A lot of young guys have been able to step up and show what they can do.
3: Yeah, they played like 20 defensive linemen in the first two ball games. They're going to settle on a rotation of probably five or six or seven of them before long. But for sure, it's been great getting those guys some experience, and it gives coaches some options. Football last night in the NFL, Buffalo 41-31 over the Detroit Lions, christened a brand new $2 billion stadium in Buffalo, and yet a lot of the fans were complaining that the sidelines are obstructed by the design of the stadium. I don't know how you fix that, but some of the pictures that have been posted on social media would lead you to think this was not well planned. Other action tomorrow, you got you and I playing at Iowa. That's the University of Northern Iowa at Iowa. And Bowling Green is taking on Iowa State. And the Big 12 tomorrow, probably the better game in the afternoon, is Houston at Texas Tech. Those two teams are ranked. And the big prime time game is LSU at Ole Miss. Husker volleyball playing North Carolina tonight. Another ranked team for Nebraska. See if the Huskers can stay undefeated. And this is a good one. Washington Capitals star Alex Ovechkin says he is surprised by the backlash for appearing in a campaign video for Vladimir Putin. They're having an election in Russia. Much of that is not really an election. It's just sort of an exercise. The NHL's all-time leading goal scorer tells ESPN he accepted the offer to appear in the video because he loves his country, and he said he's for peace and love, without voicing support or criticism of Russia's invasion of Ukraine. If you're for peace and love, how can you stand next to that guy? 41-year-old is entering what's expected to be his final NHL season, one-year, $4 million contract. He's 41, and now he's involved as a political influencer in Russia. Sports is news on Nebraska's News, Weather, and Traffic Station. KFAB News Time in the morning, 7:53.
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0: That puts it just north of Brother Sebastian's. Thank you, Jeff. That's tomorrow morning, Grow Omaha, right here. Lucy Chapman right now with Time Saver Traffic.
18: From the A1 United Heating, Air, and Electrical Time Saver Traffic Center, well, that morning rush is underway. The usual slowdowns you're going to find on the Dodge Expressway, the JFK, I-80. Nothing out of the ordinary there. It gets a little slow around 84th Street, but you are moving at near posted speeds through there. Southbound 144th as you approach Pacific, a crash there slowing you down, and you've got construction in that intersection as well. That's a look at your roads. I'm Lucy Chapman.
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0: Hot, humid, 90 degrees today. A chance of storm, something could pop up and be a little bit on the strong side. Watch out for that this evening. 73 now in Omaha, Council Bluffs, 71 in Lincoln. And you've got the latest from Fox and the KFAB Radio Newsroom next.
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22: I'm Dave Anthony, Fox News regular. Up 3 cents this morning as the Iran conflict rages on. Diesel is up another nickel to another record high. AAA now has diesel at $6.44 per gallon. But President Trump insists
23: it's a very inexpensive price to pay for what we've done. Remember that it's a little more. It's even if it was, frankly, even if it was a lot more.
22: As he reiterates, he won't let Iran get a nuclear weapon, but a new Fox News poll shows Americans wary of the war.
26: 60% think it was the wrong decision to begin conflict with Iran. Just under half think it's made us less safe. And 71% think the president does not have a clear strategy for ending things. When asked who they trust handling inflation, data centers, and foreign policy, voters favor Democrats over Republicans by double digits.
22: Fox's Jessica Rosenthal, 53% in that same Fox poll believe the Trump immigration crackdown has gone too far. And today, an ICE agent goes to federal court in Minnesota, Christian Castro, accused of lying about a shooting during an enforcement operation in Minneapolis in January that left an immigrant wounded. He was in state court yesterday facing assault and other charges. Also in court today, the driver blamed for a deadly bus crash earlier this week in California that led to another deadly crash.
29: We will hold Ms. Rios fully accountable for her actions and eventually seek the maximum punishment in court, which is life in prison.
22: L.A. County D.A. Nathan Hochman. Bailey Rios charged with second-degree murder, reckless driving, and DUI, accused of running a red light, colliding with a bus, and killing two passengers. And shortly after that, a news helicopter covering that crash went down in flames, killing three people, including a KNBC TV reporter. A famous billionaire investor who's 96 years old is retiring.
30: Warren Buffett is stepping down as chairman of Berkshire Hathaway after more than five decades, effective immediately. In his farewell letter to shareholders, Buffett writes, "Father time always wins."
22: That's Molly Line. 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
31: It's 8:02. We've got 73 degrees in Omaha Council Bluffs, 74 in Lincoln. I'm Craig Evans, News Radio 1110 KFAB. An arrest has been made in connection with an August theft at the North Omaha Airport. The victim had reported his truck was broken into and multiple bags of tools were stolen from a hangar. 45-year-old Randy Pluta has been booked on suspicion of theft and other charges. The Douglas County Sheriff's Office says a search warrant was served at the suspect's home, leading to the recovery of items from the airport theft, as well as numerous other suspected stolen items from other victims with the serial numbers scratched off. A man is in custody after a cement truck worth $600,000 was stolen outside Memorial Stadium. The truck was parked along Stadium Drive. The door was open. The keys were in the ignition when it was stolen. Police located the vehicle through a tracking device, found the suspect, 38-year-old Michael Danaher, near the truck. There's a marginal risk of severe weather from eastern, southeast, and northeast Nebraska into western Iowa tonight as warmer and more humid conditions have returned. A few scattered storms could be strong to severe. Isolated, damaging winds are the main threat, though a brief tornado cannot be ruled out.
0: Otherwise, we're looking at a couple off and on showers and storms kind of continuing through the weekend, but cooler temperatures kind of back into those 70s and 80s.
31: National Weather Service meteorologist Katie Gross, storms are expected to be non-severe. I'm Craig Evans, News Radio 1110 KFAB, Nebraska's news, weather, and traffic station, online at kfab.com/news. Now, let's check time saver traffic with Lucy Chapman.
1: From the A1 United Heating, Air, and Electrical Time Saver Traffic Center. Well, that morning rush is underway along I-80 between 680 and 480. The usual slowdowns on the Dodge Expressway and the JFK. A little slow on Blair High Road from about Potter up to 680. 108th northbound as you approach L. Those two left lanes are still closed. And west, or Q Street, is closed. 192nd to 204th. That's scheduled to reopen next month, though. That's a look at your roads. I'm Lucy Chapman.
3: Sunny, hot, humid, 90 degrees this afternoon. We get a chance of storms here around sundown, which is increasingly earlier, if you haven't noticed, after 7 o'clock or so. 70 overnight, 77 is all for a high tomorrow. A slight chance of some rain throughout the day into Sunday as well. A high on Sunday of just 66. Right now, 73, Omaha Council Bluffs, 74 in Lincoln. Bloomberg market update in a minute here on 1110 KFAB.
5: Hot 90s. What's 90. Going on here? It's September. Well, I guess you're going to have O'Flaherty's come out and make sure your AC's working. 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
7: This is a Bloomberg Money Minute, a new chapter for legendary investor Warren Buffett. He's stepping down as chairman of Berkshire Hathaway after a six-decade run. His son Howard will take over the role. Buffett will now become chairman emeritus and plans to remain on the board. Greg Abel became CEO earlier this year. Switching gears, technology stocks are the standout performers this morning with S&P futures little changed. It's a calmer end to a turbulent week on Wall Street. Yesterday, solid gains for stocks. The Federal Reserve's interest rate hike is reassuring investors that the central bank is determined to tame inflation. The S&P 500 jumped 1.1%. And French soccer superstar Kylian Mbappe has signed with athletic brand On in a blow to Nike. On will outfit the World Cup's all-time goal leader. Financial details were not disclosed. On has grown rapidly since its 2010 founding, starting with running shoes and expanding into tennis, training, and outdoor sports. Courtney Donahoe, Bloomberg Radio.
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3: Yeah, you don't have to go anywhere else. You're already here. Glad to have you here on Nebraska's Morning News. I'm Scott Voorhees, here with Jim Rose, Lucy Chapman, Courtney Donahoe, Craig Evans, and right now at KFAB.com, you click on that Super Deals link, and for probably only a couple more minutes, I would hustle on this. 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The latest issue here in the Dan Osborne, Pete Ricketts Senate race, which has now brought in Billy Bob and Blanken, Red Cloud, Nebraska. Down, he's down the street from the Blanken Trump store. The latest issue here, Jim, is Union Pacific. Is Dan Osborne, who, you know, he was a union guy at Kellogg's plant, led the strike over there, and let's see how that worked out. Kellogg's left Omaha, okay? Great. He's blasting the Union Pacific Railroad merger with Norfolk Southern. He says it's bad for Nebraska farmers, ranchers, and workers. Pete Ricketts says he's a fake. Dan Osborne doesn't know what he's talking about. Union Pacific is thanking Senator Pete Ricketts' support for the merger. In a statement, they said, quote, we

0: your opportunities to either trim payrolls, trim opportunities for employment there, and or affect pricing. But I do know this. The state of Nebraska has been screwed over for a long, long time by corporate mergers elsewhere. And it'd be nice once in a while for us to benefit from one. And there's no doubt in my mind that this community in particular would benefit greatly by this merger. You will see potentially, and I think probably, an influx of high-paying new citizens, highly paid new citizens into our community as they take some of the leading executives of Norfolk Southern, bring them up from Atlanta. Mm-hmm. You will see
1: see
0: an expansion of the UP footprint in North Platte. Dramatically.
1: But this is what all these different campaigns are about. Dan Osborne will say, yeah, you're going to bring in a few new high-paying guys, but all these worker bees, these drones out there trying to feed their families and so forth, like Billy Bob and Red Cloud, they're all going to lose their job. Mary Joe or Mary Jane or whatever, down the street from the Blank and Trump store. These guys are going to be the ones that lose their job. Now Dan Osborne cares about them. We don't even know if that's the case.
0: Well, I don't know that that's the case. And I believe, most of the employees in Union Pacific are not C-suite residents. Most of them are the W-2 guys. Most of them are the folks that work and work on the railroad every day, and this will expand Union Pacific. The idea that there's going to be a massive number of job cuts because of this merger is nonsense. Now, AI may have an impact on certain existing jobs, but that doesn't mean that AI won't expand UP's business in a way to add more human resources.
1: Until AI can load a freight train and power that thing across the rails.
0: Potentially. I mean, AI is such an unknown, we don't know. But true. I can tell you that this will dramatically improve Union Pacific's balance sheet. This will dramatically improve Union Pacific's impact in the transportation industry, and that is good for Nebraska. Now, again, you might say, well, it's not good for the country. Well, like I said, we've been getting screwed over by big corporate mergers for years because we didn't have the company headquarters here. Will be just the opposite.
1: One of the arguments that Dan Osborne makes against this is that Union Pacific has constantly been using this tactic common in the rail industry that utilizes longer trains to increase efficiency. He's complaining about that. How many trips from the car after the grocery store to the house do you make? One for each bag, or do you load up 7 bags on each arm and you go in there? That's what guys do.
0: Well, how about this?
1: Longer trains.
0: Union Pacific is a for-profit company, okay? And I know that that's evil and that's demonic and, anybody who earns a living in this country and makes more than minimum wage should be shot and thrown into the river. I get that. That's the narrative from the left. But Union Pacific is a publicly traded, massive organization with thousands of shareholders all over the country. And their retirements, their savings, their children's education is often tied to their stock portfolio. And if they have Union Pacific, this is good for them. This is the narrative lost by the left. How many millions of Americans that are minimum wage types or who are at the national income average have these kinds of investments that are good for them? They never talk about the rank and file Americans who have 401k plans or IRAs or 529 plans, any of those things.
1: It seems to me that if we have longer trains, we can take more of that which is taken by train to the consumers, which will lower costs and provide efficiency.
0: Seems reasonable.
1: And I need all that stuff that's transported via train. I need longer trains so I can get more coal and harmonica playing hobos. There's probably also a joke in there about your mom and longer trains, but I'm too classy to bring that up. Traffic, weather, news,
0: harmonica,
1: sports.
0: Do we have a harmonica playing hobo out back this morning?
1: He's under the stairs. It's all right here on News Radio 1110 KFAB.
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11: From the A1 United Heating, Air, and Electrical Time Saver Traffic Center. Well, traffic is already easing on I-80 and the Dodge Expressway. You're actually in pretty good shape. JFK looks good. 480 northbound into the downtown. Light to moderate traffic through there. Pershing is still closed from Dick Collins Road. So if you're heading to the airport, you're going to want to use the Sorenson Parkway and Stores Expressway. That's a look at your roads. I'm Lucy Chapman.
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15: Mostly sunny, hot, humid, and breezy today. 90 for the high. South southwest winds will gust near 25. Spotty shower or thunder shower possible this evening after 7 o'clock, especially west of the metro, with a low near 70. Going to have a few more of those by Saturday morning. And again in the evening with a high of 77 in between. From the First Alert 6 Weather Center, I'm Senior Chief Meteorologist Rusty Lohr.
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19: It's time for the Omaha Firefighters Fill the Boot campaign. They're not allowed to collect on the street any longer. They will be at Metro Hy-Vee stores collecting donations for the Muscular Dystrophy Association through tomorrow. A federal judge is ordering the Kennedy Center to give at least 30 days' notice before making major physical changes, including any demolition. The order comes after President Trump threatened that the building could be torn down if he does not receive recognition for his role in its renovation. Health and Human Services Secretary Robert F. Kennedy Jr. is telling his anti-vaccine followers that they have a friend in the White House. He spoke Thursday at a conference put on by the anti-vaccine organization that he led for nearly a decade and assured the convention that he would, in his words, die with his boots on, pursuing his beliefs. I'm Craig Evans. More news at the bottom of the hour at News Radio 1110 KFAB.
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16: That wasn't just a completely out of left field reference by Jim Rose a moment ago. There has been a man has been sleeping under our back steps here at our building throughout the morning. Is he still there? Do we have any idea? We had a vote. Should we tell him to move along? Should we call somebody? I said, let him sleep. The guy, I have a very expensive bed. And I didn't sleep as well last night as that guy is under on the concrete in the alley underneath our metal steps. I say let the guy sleep. Plus, we got all sorts of blue dots signs in these houses around this community here in Dundee. Can he go over there? Those guys welcome in, give him an affordable house, and make him breakfast, making some vegan breakfast this morning.
11: Oh, is that what the blue dot is for when it's election season? It's come on in?
16: I would think. I mean, they love that. This is what they want more of in our community. I would think with all these blue dots around this neighborhood that he'd be able to go stay there. But he's under the steps. I say let him sleep. So if you're driving around Dundee, shh, he's sleeping.
8: No, the cops gave him the bum rush, and now he's somewhere else.
16: He'll be back. Now the 11, not bothering me. Now the 1110, I hope, the 1110 KFAB certified transmission sports brief. Here's Jim Rose.
21: Big question tomorrow for the Huskers in North Dakota is pass rush. If Nebraska can get there with four guys, going to be a long day for North Dakota. If Nebraska can't get there with four guys, and we got to blitz somebody, and this quarterback, Jerry Kaminsky, picks up the blitz, could be a four-quarter game. Here is the Husker defensive lineman Owen Stoudemire on the play of his guys the first couple games.
22: I think the team is very cohesive as a whole. I think we all play together. The offense and defense, the way that we play off of each other, I think that's been something that has been known throughout camp, but it's kind of hard to really see that if you're not playing in a whole game. And I think that has been shown in the last two games, just the way that we kind of help each other and just work together. So
21: could be a shootout because North Dakota ain't going to be able to stop Nebraska's offense. The only thing that's going to stop Nebraska's offense is turnovers and penalties. Luke Lindenmeyer, tight end of Papillion.
23: You know, we just got playmakers with the ball, and then our linemen are fast. You know, Justin's usually always getting out there and putting some on the ground. And we just got guys who are good on the perimeter blocking. Just got to get our hands inside and get rid of all the holding calls.
21: 6 o'clock on the BTN. Other games tomorrow. Iowa's at home for Northern Iowa. The Iowa State Cyclones are hosting Bowling Green State. Best game in the Big 12 is probably Houston at Texas Tech. 2:30 ABC game is Florida State at Alabama. The 2:30 CBS game is USC at Rutgers. That's what CBS is going to send to 50 states, the USC-Rutgers game. Come on, Big Ten, you got to help out CBS. NBC game is Michigan State at Notre Dame. Going to have to watch that on the split screen. And then you got LSU, Ole Miss. That's the big ESPN on ABC game at 6:30 tomorrow. And those people in Mississippi are fired up for this one. Last night, Buffalo Bills 41, Detroit Lions 31, so Buffalo covers in their brand-new beautiful stadium. High school football last night, winners were Gretna over Elkhorn, Northeast over Bellevue East, and Lincoln Standing Bear over Lincoln East. Games of interest tonight. The top team in the state, Westside, is hosting Central. Number two team, Mildred South, is actually in St. Louis taking on Bishop Ritter Prep, one of the better teams in the St. Louis area. And Sioux Falls, Washington, is playing at Millard North at Buell Stadium. Benson North Bunnies have a shot to go 3-1. Let's see if Nemu can continue to dominate on the ground. He's got 324 yards rushing for the Bunnies so far this year. And he could have a big night against the Vikings tonight. As, boy, 3-1 would be a really good start for Benson. Sports is news on Nebraska's News, Weather, and Traffic Station. We got the Rosie DiGiannozzi coming your way in about 26 minutes. Make it 27. KFAB News time in the morning, 8:23.
16: Nemu. Who has the better name? The running back for Benson, Nemu.
21: Mm-hmm.
16: Or a wide receiver that will be coming into Lincoln tomorrow night.
21: North Dakota?
16: What's his name?
21: Ding.
16: Ding, ding.
21: Ding, ding. Hey, he's good. You can't miss him. He's 6'4", 215.
16: Yeah?
21: Mm-hmm.
16: He's a ding so nice, they named him twice.
21: That's really his name, folks. D-E-N-G-D-E-N-G. Ding, ding.
16: Ding, ding.
21: Yeah.
16: I think we should call him Ding. Whoa, whoa, whoa. We want him to be special. We're going to name him a couple of dings. Give that guy a ding. And another one. All right. Sorry. Lucy, Will you tell us about the traffic, please?
11: I can do that. From the A1 United Heating, Air, and Electrical Time Saver Traffic Center, you've got a stalled vehicle on 480 westbound. It's going to be just past the river. So as you're coming into Iowa, look for a little bit of a slowdown through there. But that morning rush seems to be over. The Dodge Expressway looks like you're moving through there fairly well. The JFK looks good. Watch for delays due to construction at L Street at 72nd and also 108th northbound approaching L. That's a look at your roads. I'm Lucy Chapman.
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16: 90 for a high today. Sunny, kind of breezy, certainly humid. Now, we got a chance of storms popping up after 7 o'clock tonight. Some could be on the strong side. 70 overnight, a chance of rain throughout the day, especially tomorrow morning. And a high tomorrow, 77. Right now, 73. Omaha Council Bluffs, 74 in Lincoln. 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
6: I'm Gianna Gelosi. President Trump is preparing for high-level talks with world leaders next week when they arrive for the annual UN General Assembly. As new Fox polling shows, 71% don't believe there is a clear strategy to end the conflict with Iran.
7: President Trump, who is set to meet with leaders from six Gulf countries on the sidelines of the UN next week, told Axios that he's approaching a critical juncture and weighing a decision on whether to restart massive attacks to bring the conflict to a close. He said, quote, "I have a big decision coming up. Do I want to go in and annihilate them," meaning the Iranian regime, "or do I not? It's a big decision. Anything could happen with me."
6: That's Fox's Jackie Heinrich. Gas prices spiking all week. AAA reporting today's average for a gallon of regular is $4.46. The prices of diesel have been breaking records day over day. Today we land at $6.44. 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
19: It's 8:31. We've got 73 degrees in Omaha Council Bluffs, 74 in Lincoln. I'm Craig Evans, News Radio, 1110 KFAB. A crash near the North Freeway and Arthur C. Storrs Expressway kills one person last night. First Alert 6 News reporting a person ejected from the vehicle just after 9 p.m. Felony charges dropped against a suspect accused of sex crimes at the Kearney Youth Rehabilitation and Treatment Center. 44-year-old Katrina Fuchs was charged with second-degree sexual abuse of a protected person. According to court records, a judge granted the prosecution's request to dismiss the case without prejudice after they were unable to locate the victim of the alleged crime. Measles cases in Iowa are up again. Iowa Health and Human Services is reporting 38 cases of measles so far this year. That adds 14 cases in the last 2 weeks. Iowa had 9 confirmed measles cases in all of last year. Most of this year's cases reported in the southwest corner of the state and transmitted locally. An educator from Papillion is the state's top teacher. Papillion Middle School band teacher Zach Conrad has been named the 2027 Nebraska Teacher of the Year. Officials say Conrad got the top honor for his inclusive music instruction. I'm Craig Evans, News Radio 1110, KFAB, Nebraska's news, weather, and traffic station. 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
11: From the A1 United Heating, Air, and Electrical Time Saver Traffic Center. Well, traffic is in pretty good shape on I-80 between 680 and 480. Not seeing any delays. Your streets are dry. Always good news. Fort Street, 120th to 114th. Lane restrictions there. And then eastbound on Pacific at 114th. You've got construction there that's really slowing things down. That's a look at your roads. I'm Lucy Chapman.
10: 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August storms hitting hard. Heavy rain means sewer backups and flooded basements. Omaha Drain clears it fast. Visit omahadrain.com. That's omahadrain.com.
16: Storm is possible here this evening after about 7 o'clock or so. Some could be on the strong side because we're going to have a high today of 90, sunny, kind of breezy degrees. Muggy tomorrow, chance of morning showers, and then 77, slight chance of rain as we get through the day tomorrow and into Sunday with a high on Sunday of 66. 73 now in Omaha Council Bluffs, 74 in Lincoln, and final trading day after We had a nice bounce back yesterday. Today, mixed. Dow's down about 60 points, 51,720. S&P is up just a few points, up about 5 points at 76.43. NASDAQ's up about a third of a percent. That's plus 84 for the NASDAQ at 26,502 points.
0: The Omaha Lancers hockey season has officially started, and KFAB has a chance for you to score some tickets. 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
16: Got Greg Wagner from Nebraska Game and Parks coming in here. Jim Rose with the Rosie DiGenosi, all yet to come here in this half hour on Nebraska's Morning News. Great to have you with us with Lucy Chapman, Craig Evans, and Jim Rose. I am Scott Voorhees, now welcoming back to the program News Radio 1110 KFAB national correspondent Rory O'Neill on a couple of different things here. We've been kind of teasing a little bit here, the president saying, hey, this Iran war should be over in 2 weeks, because, you know, he says that kind of thing a lot. But there is a significant meeting coming up here with the president and leaders in the region. What's going on?
8: Right. It's the UN Assembly happening next week. So President Trump is going to be up in New York and on the sidelines of those meetings. He's going to meet with leaders from Saudi Arabia, the UAE, Qatar, Bahrain, Kuwait, and Oman. And they've all got some serious questions for President Trump. Look, their economies have been hit very hard because of the reduced oil traffic. But those countries have also been victims of strikes by Iran, either targeting their oil infrastructure or American military bases in their countries. And I think these countries want to know, oh, what, Mr. President, what's your plan here? This can't go on for much longer.
16: Yeah, I can't wait for the president to go up to and say, it's very nice to meet you. Are you the Sultan of Oman? No, Mr. President, I'm Zoran Mamdani, the mayor of New York City. We've met before. But it's important to get the leaders of the region involved there, not just to put that pressure on Iran, if indeed they care, but also the number one issue among Americans right now is gas prices. These are big oil-producing nations that also have a huge concern on whether or not that Strait of Hormuz is open. So that's a very important meeting next week. What about AI? We've got, it seems like every day there's something new here on the AI front. I thought I saw a news story yesterday that said AI is now finding different ways that AI could kill us all and suggesting that maybe it shouldn't do that. What are the latest safety concerns when it comes to artificial intelligence?
8: Well, and one more quick note on President Trump and foreign affairs. He's also got the president of China coming to the White House on Thursday next week. So it's going to be the UN followed by a meeting with the president of China. I think AI is going to take up a lot of the conversation with President Xi next week. So too with Iran. So that should be interesting. And as far as new developments on the AI front, OpenAI confirmed 6 new instances in which its models did things they weren't supposed to do. I'm comparing this to having a teenager in the house with AI. You've got them covering up their mistakes. They are using unauthorized credentials, another way of saying a fake ID, and they're uploading files to the public internet like they're not supposed to be doing. So, you know, using the internet, even though mom and dad said, stop it. So right now, some of these AI models are acting like teenagers. And you know what a pivotal time that can be. They can either be set on the right course or, yeah, they can come back to destroy you.
16: How about we just ask AI to put in a fail-safe there that if you come up to the point where you're about to unleash nuclear annihilation against humanity, don't.
8: Right. Well,
16: is that hard?
8: We may be. Well, it is because, you know, we can control that in the U.S., but what happens when that's happening in Sri Lanka? You know, what happens when that's happening in some other part of the world? And that's one of the issues, which is why President Xi is going to likely be a big part of this conversation next week, is trying to get the world to agree on how to proceed with this.
16: Here's what I see, Rory, as the harbinger of the end times. William Shatner is going to sing again.
12: I'm a rocket man.
16: The rocket man, the true rocket man, William Shatner, is going to headline Riot Fest this weekend in Chicago.
8: Oh, boy.
16: Yeah.
8: There could be a stampede out of the venue.
16: The 95-year-old William Shatner is going to debut at Riot Fest in Chicago which is known for, you know, heavy metal and mosh pits and all the rest of it. And he's going to do whatever William Shatner does. So, Rory, you've got that to look forward to this weekend as well.
8: What he does is sell tickets. That's what he does. So good for him.
16: I'd see it. All right. Thank you very much, Rory. Have a great weekend. We'll talk next week.
8: Talk to you then. 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
16: It is News Radio 1110 KFAB national correspondent Rory O'Neill here on Nebraska's Morning News. Greg Wagner from Nebraska Game and Parks ahead of the Rosie DiGenosi next.
1: 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First, most important thing, we are open on Sunday. 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
11: From the A1 United Heating, Air, and Electrical Time Saver Traffic Center, that morning rush is over. You've got room to move. However, you're going to find delays northbound 72nd at Reddick. Lane restrictions through there. 83rd and Maple, Ford at 120th. And of course, if you are approaching L Street, northbound at 108th, the two left turn lanes are closed. That's a look at your roads. I'm Lucy Chapman.
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18: Mostly sunny, hot, humid, and breezy today. 90 for the high. South southwest winds will gust near 25. Spotty shower or thunder shower possible this evening after 7 o'clock, especially west of the metro, with a low near 70. Going to have a few more of those by Saturday morning and again in the evening with a high of 77 in between. From the First Alert 6 Weather Center, I'm Senior Chief Meteorologist Rusty Lohr.
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19: A suspect accused of sex crimes at the Kearney Youth Rehabilitation and Treatment Center has charges dropped. The prosecution was unable to locate the victim of the alleged crime. UN-commissioned human rights experts say that there are reasonable grounds to believe the United States committed war crimes in two February airstrikes in Iran. The report says indiscriminate attacks killed at least 178 civilians, including more than 120 children, in a strike on a school. An Air National Guard pilot is safe after he crashed his jet during a training mission in northern Michigan yesterday afternoon. The pilot was able to eject safely from the F-16 before it crashed. I'm Craig Evans. More news at the top of the hour at News Radio 1110, KFAB.
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22: Don't go messing with a country boy, a country boy, a country boy. 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
16: Right here on Nebraska's Morning News on News Radio 1110 KFAB, our country boy we would never dream of messing with is Greg Wagner from Nebraska. Yeehaw. Game and Parks. Yeehaw, indeed. Yeehaw. Greg, hot again today, storms yep. possible tonight, and then a fairly temperate weekend. Yeah. We've got, I'm sure, a lot of hunting and fishing we can look at, but what about family activities at our state parks?
23: Hey, it's the first weekend of Applejack, baby. Revolving around Arbor Lodge State Historical Park, Nebraska City area, and Kimmel Orchard, Arbor Day Farm Orchard, telling me that because of these late summer rains, they have big apples. Mm-hmm. Big apples, Rosie. It's the big apple in Nebraska City.
1: That's the only big apple I want to be around based on the homeless.
23: Always a good time. Nebraska City throws a great party. They really do. They got parades and craft shows and everything else. And folks can go to NebraskaCity.com. And then up north, 2 hours north of Omaha, Ponca State Park, will entertain probably 35,000 to 40,000 people this Saturday and Sunday for the Missouri River Outdoor Expo. We have the largest outdoor expo in the Midwest. Hmm. Over 100 hands-on outdoor activities. What have you always wanted to try but never had an opportunity to do it? It's all free. There's no cost to do all these activities. Just need a park permit.
16: That's a great deal. And that's both events are both tomorrow and Sunday.
23: Yes, Saturday and Sunday.
16: North and South Omaha. So what if you
23: go north, go south?
16: What if you want to stick around here and do some fishing on your own?
23: The fishing's going to be tough. You know, we've got higher turbid water conditions. You're going to have to go with something flashy or maybe a bigger bait if you're trying for catfish. They're flushed out of their holes right now. Like chubs or goldfish. Mm-hmm. Don't use the kids' goldfish in the tank.
16: No.
23: But use something flashy, and you're going to have to be a hunter this time of year for fish because who knows where they might be with all the water that you're going to have to work right now.
16: All right. What about hunting update here?
23: Oh, boy. We have still a lot of doves around. If I could only connect with those things. Swing and a miss, Rosie.
16: Really?
1: You're singing my song, brother.
23: Woo! And then we have the grouse season going. Archery deer, cooler weather for archery deer hunting will be good. We have the muzzleloader antelope hunting season opening on Sunday. Firearm elk on Monday. Fall turkey season, October 1st. A lot of seasons each weeks that pass. We have opening up.
16: And it's on Nebraska. The outdoor bulletin board here in Nebraska.
23: Well, it's kind of fun in western Nebraska. We have the bull elk that are bugling right now. They have started. Mm-hmm. And we have the bison that are in rut at Fort Robinson State Park. I don't know if that means the Ralphie that's running around, mm-hmm. you know, well, if Boulder, Rosie.
1: If they're bugling, how can they hold the instrument?
16: Wow.
23: It's natural.
16: Ah.
23: Unnatural, right. Rosie.
16: Thank you. Greg Wagner from Nebraska Game and Parks every Friday here on Nebraska's Morning News. Just ahead of this, it's the Rosie DiGenosi.
1: Okay, Scott, good morning, everybody. Fake news you can trust from the Babylon Bee this morning. Caveman issues dire warning. Development of the wheel will eliminate countless jobs. It's Friday. We made it. Got testy at the property tax protest session downtown last night. One told the city and school officials her valuation went up $100,000, even though she's in a blighted neighborhood infested by gangs. Another guy's backyard is sliding into a sinkhole. One day, the house may get swallowed up with him in it. Valuation still went up, as did a retiree on a fixed income whose house value went up even with bullet holes in the wall. All of those takers listened, but did nothing. Now, wait a minute. This can't be right. A public district in Nebraska, school district in Nebraska, is asking for less money. The Sydney Public Schools is lowering its general fund levy by 6 cents. How? Because it paid off one bond early, and another one will be fully paid after this school year, and they're going to give that money back to taxpayers. Sounds like a few school board members around here ought to make a drive. Your United States House of Representatives is taking paid leave on Wednesday, left for home to try and get reelected. By year's end, they will have spent all of 92 days in session, while you and I have been on our jobs for 240 days. Another thumbs-up procedural vote in the Senate for the college sports bill, 77-22. One more round of debate, then amendments, then a final vote before sending it to the House. But since they aren't around, it'll have to wait until after the election. Some liberal Democrats say this bill exploits athletes. For the $50 million a year this legislation will allow schools to give to them, I'd like to try that form of exploitation for a while. What about you? Most think it's the Democrats' year, but not everywhere. Deep Blue Minnesota has not elected a Republican statewide in 24 years. But the latest polls have popular sportscaster Michelle Tafoya tied with Socialist Democrat Lieutenant Governor Patty Flanagan for a Senate seat. Tafoya has reminded Minnesotans continuously that their state is ground zero for taxpayer fraud, and Flanagan was sitting right there the whole time. The doom and gloom crowd would have you think 2026 is 1936 all over again. Poverty in the streets, Americans starving, soup lines. Facts are stubborn. The U.S. poverty rate is at a record low, 10.1%, 13.1% for children. And yet, 26% of us are enrolled in Medicaid. So where's the money? Even the least among us are wealthier, healthier, happier, and have more stuff than any other peoples in the world. Crash out looks maxing 6-7. Some of the 1,400 new words added to the Merriam-Webster's Collegiate Dictionary. 6-7, it means it's a two-word word that says anxiety, the weekend is coming to an end. J.D. Power, which polls consumers, says the most popular airline for booking, airport experiences, cabin comfort, fewest flight disruptions, Southwest. At the bottom, United and Frontier. One of Lincoln's oldest family-owned businesses, Campbell's Nurseries, is closing, not going out of business. They want to get through one more Christmas and one more spring before shutting it down in June after four generations of making Lincoln's lawns and gardens beautiful. A noteworthy retirement, longtime Omaha corporate executive Rex Fisher, also known for his tireless efforts on nonprofit boards from the United Way to the Chamber of Commerce at 70. Grew up in blue-collar Benson, retires on a first-name basis with congressmen, senators, industry titans. Nobody makes friends more easily than Rex Fisher. We have a new leader in the national race for most bankruptcies, South Carolina. One out of every 1,500 households in South Carolina declare interest rates, property taxes, and insanely high property insurance rates are to blame. In the Tournament of Rosies, Ted and Barb Moser of Norwalk, Iowa, still holding hands after 50 years together today. One more sign of the times. Meme sent in by listener Terry. I hit the golf ball so far, by the time I find it, it's changed brands. Talk again in 69 hours. In the meantime, make them all count.
16: 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One more check of Time Saver traffic here before 9 o'clock. From Lucy Chapman.
11: From the A1 United Heating, Air, and Electrical Time Saver Traffic Center, you've got a crash on the Dodge Expressway at about 156. It is in the clearing stages, but that's what's causing the backups past 168th. Once you get past there, no delays. That's a look at your roads. I'm Lucy Chapman.
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16: 90 today. Sunny, muggy, windy. 90 today. And storms possible this evening. 70 overnight. Chance of rain over the weekend. Not a great chance. Wouldn't change your plans quite yet. 77 tomorrow. Then 66 on Sunday. Right now, 73 Omaha Council Bluffs. 71 in Lincoln.
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26: A demonstration of defiance. I'm Dave Anthony, Fox News. That is in Iran, where hundreds of thousands of people took to the streets in a massive government-organized anti-U.S. protest, as Iran also claims it attacked another oil tanker in the Strait of Hormuz, where it's disrupted shipping for months. Oil prices, they're up this morning, and gas has been pumped up even more, another nickel for diesel to a new record high. President Trump calls that a small price to pay for preventing Iran from having a nuclear weapon. But a new Fox News poll shows a lot of concern.
27: The survey showed 71% of registered voters feel the administration lacks a clear strategy for ending the conflict, including 95% of Democrats, 83% of independents, and 43% of Republicans. 47% also believe the conflict will make the U.S. less safe, and that is up from 39% in April. A 60% majority believes the decision to take military action in the first place was wrong.
26: Fox's Jackie Heinrich at the White House. Also in the Fox poll, 53% believe the Trump administration immigration crackdown's gone too far. And a Republican congresswoman has a message for the president in a new campaign ad recorded near the White House.
28: The same Hispanics who help you get to the White House in 2024 feel betrayed today.
26: Maria Elvira Salazar got a Trump endorsement earlier this year. Her Democratic challenger in November, Elliot Rodriguez, has accused the congresswoman of failing to stand up to the president. An ICE agent is in court in Minnesota this morning. Christian Castro is facing charges of lying about a January shooting during an enforcement operation that left an immigrant wounded. Castro was in state court yesterday facing assault and other charges after a months-long battle over his extradition from Texas.
29: There should never have been any question whether he'd have his day in court here. But instead of following the law, Governor Abbott chose to turn Texas into a sanctuary state for somebody accused of a violent crime.
26: Democratic Minnesota Attorney General Keith Ellison. 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
19: An arrest has been made in connection with an August theft at the North Omaha airport. The victim reported his truck was broken into. Multiple bags of tools were stolen from a hangar. 45-year-old Randy Pluta has been booked on suspicion of theft and other charges. The Douglas County Sheriff's Office says a search warrant led to the recovery of items from the airport theft, as well as numerous other suspected stolen items from other victims with serial numbers scratched off. They also found methamphetamine. Warren Buffett is officially stepping down as chairman of Berkshire Hathaway. He announced that decision this morning. He'll be replaced by his son, Howard Buffett. The elder Buffett had already resigned as CEO less than a year ago. Governor Jim Pillen visited the Eastern Nebraska Veterans Home in Bellevue to recognize the Korean War veterans living at the facility. 19 were recognized with a special challenge coin created by the state of Nebraska. I'm Craig Evans.
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0: Mostly sunny, hot, humid, and breezy today. 90 for the high. South-southwest winds will gust near 25. Spotty shower or thunder shower possible this evening after 7 o'clock, especially west of the metro, with a low near 70. Going to have a few more of those by Saturday morning. And again in the evening with a high of 77 in between. From the First Alert 6 Weather Center, I'm Senior Chief Meteorologist Rusty Lohr.
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23: 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Here's Scott Voorhees.

0: Good morning, and thank you very much for being here with us. This is Nebraska's News, Weather, and Traffic Station, News Radio 1110 KFAB. I'm Scott Voorhees. There's Lucy Chapman. Good to have you hanging out here with us. We love hanging out with you. Today, there are probably people right now listening to us, Lucy, who are on their way over to see the Vice President of the United States of America. J.D. Vance is doing an event here. This is in support of candidates in Iowa. I'm sure there'll be a nod to Nebraska as J.D. Vance at Mid-America Center, Council Bluffs, straddling the river right here in Omaha, Council Bluffs Metro. But I don't know if this is going to go the same way as a recent J.D. Vance event and whether this will be responded as such by Eddie Glaude on MS Now, listening to the Vice President of the United States.
1: And we were tired of being called racist for noticing that our country was becoming dirtier and poorer and less safe.
2: He's tired of being called a racist. He's not necessarily tired of being racist.
0: Ah.
2: Because when you flesh out that sentence, he's trafficking all sorts of stereotypes. And remember, this is the same man on July 5th, 2025, said that America can't be just simply a creedal nation. We're more than an idea. And in so many ways, he invoked the language of blood and soil in that moment. And so he's trading in a set of tropes really designed to push the idea that we are infestations.
0: He's pointing at himself here. He's talking about, I don't know who this guy is. I don't watch MS Now, formerly MSNBC. He's just saying anyone who is a person of color is an infestation in this nation. Is that what Vice President J.D. Vance said? Let's see.
1: And we were tired of being called racist for noticing that our country was becoming dirtier and poorer and less safe.
0: All right. So you look at

0: mm-hmm. up from the Mid-America Center.
1: There'll be people are getting there early.
0: It's done. No, it's fine.
1: You got to get there early. Did you hear about what happened? This is going a little south outside of the boundaries of your Time Saver traffic update, but did you hear about what happened yesterday around Mound City, Missouri? A tanker truck carrying sulfuric acid suspended in nitroglycerin got into an accident on the interstate. And because of the hazardous, dangerous, potentially highly explosive nature of these chemicals, they shut down the interstate in both directions and cleared out the area. There was no school in the thriving metropolis of Mound City, Missouri, yesterday.
0: Everybody stops there for McDonald's.
1: You got McDonald's there. Used to be Hardee's. And McDonald's, I think McDonald's took it over quite some time ago. There's a fun little nine-hole golf course there in Mound City.
0: Of course you know that.
1: Yeah, and it's like Audrey's Motel and Steakhouse is
0: there. So 29 was shut down
1: Mound
0: in both
1: City,
0: directions?
1: I love Mound City. Both directions, they shut that thing down. And they're just trying to move mostly 18-wheeler and, of course, commuter traffic anywhere they can. Traffic was routed all over God's green earth around that area. And because you couldn't go on just the access road through Mound City, that had been cleared out because they weren't sure whether that truck was going to blow sky high. And how do I know that this material is potentially dangerous? Because I went online and researched it. What would happen if these chemicals came in contact with one another and had heat applied? And for that, I am probably now on a government watch list. So
0: you know, you probably are.
1: So I got that going for me.
0: Yeah.
1: So like Lucy would say, just stay home. It's just dangerous everywhere. All right.
0: No, I said, it's fine. Yeah. It's fine.
1: So
0: it's
1: all open now, by the way. I-29, both directions.
0: Yeah, I just checked.
1: All open.
0: Yeah. At Mound City, yes.
1: Yeah, we're all good. That's got to be a terrible feeling. I mean, if you've ever been in a car accident where you've had the opportunity to look up right before the accident happens and see that you're about to be in an accident or someone, this is the worst. You look in the rear view and you go, that guy's going to hit me from behind. It's a terrible feeling. And when you add in, oh, that's a chemical tanker truck with those little radiation insignia logos all over it and the hazmat, hazardous material stuff. Oh, no.
0: You would think they'd be able to withstand a crash knowing what they're hauling.
1: Well, you'll notice that the area didn't blow up.
0: Okay.
1: Oh, wait, there it did.
0: Fair point.
1: So that it
0: was
1: worked.
0: All fake.
1: Yeah, it worked. It wasn't fake. It worked how it was supposed to. Boy, talk about chemical leaks. The Dan Osborne, Billy Bob, and Blanken Red Cloud down the street from the Blanken Trump store waving his Blanken flag at the blankety blank, blankety blank, blank, blank. Everyone's getting censored. There's more beeps on this radio station than when those aliens from Sesame Street get together. Aren't those the beep, beep, beep, beep, beep, beep, beep?
0: Oh, the beep. Yeah. Because that's their language.
1: Yeah, I don't know. I just needed a reference. I pulled that one. But there's a lot of beeps on this radio station, especially when we play. And I hate giving this guy a platform. I'd never heard of this guy until this election cycle, but now it's like, oh, he's the most important person ever. Well, he has a very popular podcast, apparently. I think it's listened to mostly by conservatives who are journalists and want to say, see, listen to what Hassan Piker said now. But Hassan Piker, the DSA, Democratic Socialist, he's a socialist. He's a fake. He's a socialist, and he's got a very popular platform. He hates this country, and he was responding on his podcast this week to the Dan Osborne, Billy Bob, the Trump voter, you know, making fun of small-town Nebraskan stuff. Here's Hassan Piker.
2: Oh, my God. Oh, my God. He cooked. Oh, my God. Deep honesty? This is terrifying. Alert the presses. We have an independent politician out of Nebraska who's saying the truth. It's not like he's even disparaging them. He's saying their lives suck. It's true. That's why he's running for office, to fix the problem. Of course sucks. Yes. The average Nebraskan living next to the Trump store lives a dog life. The whole point of why people are running for office now, people

0: like Dan Osborne is to fix that problem. And yes, he has identified exactly why people vote for Trump, because Trump has offered a false sense of victory, victory over marginalized identities, undocumented migrants, as though this is a victory at all.
1: So Dan Osborne and Hassan Piker say if you are a conservative living in Nebraska, especially living in small town Nebraska, that your life sucks so blanking bad and has just been likened by Hassan Piker to dog excrement. This is what, by the way, he thought about the United States of America here on the 25th anniversary of 9/11.
2: America is the top dog in terrorism.
3: Yes.
2: Do you think America then is worse than Al-Qaeda?
3: Pound for pound, as far as the number of deaths, yes, we have caused tremendous terror all around the world. I think that that is not only terror that we are waging on regular civilians in nations in the periphery, but it's also having consequences on ourselves. It's having dramatic consequences on the home front.
1: Yep. Here in small town Nebraska, you just are dog excrement. Your life is terrible, and we are supporting a nation that is exporting terrorism. We are worse than Al-Qaeda.
4: If he's talking about the deaths that America has caused, what are we talking about here? Are we talking about in the
1: terrorists? When we kill terrorists, we are responsible for terrorists attacking us.
4: Yeah. Or maybe he's talking about all of the people who might have died due to the fact that we sent boatloads and boatloads of food to drought-stricken and
1: these third world nations that have been hit by various typhoons, sickness,
4: none of that food shows up at the place where they need it to help the people because it's all being confiscated by the governments, the local governments.
1: Yeah, Hassan Piker didn't mention that. He didn't mention anything good. I don't know that he's ever mentioned anything good about this country. He hates this country.
4: Famine, that's what I couldn't think of.
1: Meanwhile, he makes money hand over fist in this country. The same one that he makes money bad-mouthing this country.
4: Mm. Well,
1: is everyone okay with me just wadding that guy up and throwing him away for the day?
4: I am absolutely fine with you doing that and you yourself personally choosing not to listen to him. I choose not to listen to him. But God bless America. The America that he continues to put down allows him to put it down. So what are you going to do?
1: That's fine.
4: Move someplace else.
1: He's there if you want to go find his stuff. I mean, the only reason I'm playing that today is because now he's weighing in on the Nebraska Senate race. And so now we have a reason to show you, who's standing up for Dan Osborne, that guy.
4: Didn't you say he's on Dancing with the Stars?
1: No. Who? Hassan Piker? No.
4: I swear you said that yesterday.
1: Julia Stiles.
4: Yeah, okay. She's, I can see where I mixed that up.
1: She's different from Hassan Piker. No, he's not. But who knows? Dancing with the Democratic Socialist Stars.
4: Get your own show.
1: That would be probably be a popular show. Lucy, we're going to switch gears completely here next, based on a letter that went out to parents of students at a Michigan high school. Oh, you're laughing. You saw this story?
4: I sure did.
1: All right, I'll share it with the rest of the class next.
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1: 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If you want to reach out via the Zonkers Custom Woods inbox, this email, speaking of the Ricketts-Osborne race, Dan Osborne and Pete Ricketts are now fighting over whether or not it's good for Union Pacific, an Omaha-based company, to do better. There's a merger with another rail company, and this would be potentially cost savings for consumers and more efficiency in the industry and make some people here at Union Pacific in Omaha a lot of money. Dan Osborne says they're becoming a monopoly. Pete Ricketts says he's a fake. And so they got fighting about this. Union Pacific says we appreciate Senator Ricketts for reaching out and asking the questions about what's going on here. In other words, the implication is Dan Osborne didn't reach out. He's never talked to us. He doesn't know who we are. We don't know who he is. It's the implication. This email says, if the merger goes through, what's to keep Union Pacific from pulling up all their railroad tracks and moving the whole railroad to China to save money, just like all the other businesses have done during the evil Trump regime? Signed, Karen Whitey, McMiddle-aged liberal white woman face, hashtag words or violence. I love a good email from Karen, McMiddle-aged liberal white woman face. She was quiet there for a while. I think she was on the Clancy jury. Now,
4: that is the best thing you've said all week.
1: You know my plan.
4: What is it?
1: It's if I just talk long enough, there's a really good chance I might accidentally say something.
4: I loved it.
1: It's really... what we do every single day here. All right, let's go out to St. Clair Shores, Michigan. Any idea? No. It's where Lakeview High School is in St. Clair Shores, Michigan. A Michigan high school gym class syllabus is drawing scrutiny due to this that was in the syllabus. I can't believe anyone actually read the syllabus. This may have been in there for 50 years. In fact, it sounds like something that would probably come from like 80 years ago. But here's what the syllabus says. Again, this is a gym class, and apparently there's a swimming pool at this school. So it says non-swim days for pool only. Female students will be given the opportunity to make up days which are missed only because of their menstrual cycle. A written or emailed note from a parent stating the length of the menstrual duration is required so the student can make up the days. Students will complete dry land workouts to be able to make up the days, pretending like they're swimming on land. Students will not just sit out. Each day that is not made up will be considered a non-participation day and place the student on the grade reduction scale. Parents say, this teacher wants us to send a note with the suspected length of the cycle, which is by itself ridiculous. Why is this only targeting these students? I'll tell you why. Because I bet there were probably a couple of girls who didn't want to swim. They got all made up, ready for school that day. They spent hours and hours on, you know, getting their claw on top of their forehead just so, with a lot of Aquanet. What year is this?
4: 1983.
1: Okay, great. They got all their makeup all ready to go, and then they forgot this. Oh shoot, this is a day we're supposed to swim. Well, I'm going to have to redo all my makeup, and I didn't bring all that stuff with me. How do I get out of swimming? You tell the male teacher, can't I, it's that time of the month. Male teacher's like, say no more. Sit over there, you get an A. Just leave me alone, don't talk about that. Well, someone finally probably caught on to him and said, all right, fine, you're all going to use this excuse. I got real suspicious when Jake over there tried to use that excuse. Hey, this is 2026. Anyone can make any claim they want. And so now it's like, all right, fine. We'll give you the opportunity. You're not just going to sit there and play on your phone. There'll be other activities you can do. And I need a note from your parent about your, how does it say? The
4: menstrual cycle.
1: The length of the menstrual duration.
4: Duration.
1: Six. I don't know. Five.
4: What day are they swimming? That many.
1: Yeah. Mm-hmm. Yeah, how long is the class period? It's 44 minutes.
4: I went to Morton Junior High, and they had a pool.
1: Mm-hmm.
4: I went to Morton Junior High for 2 years. Ask me how many times I got in the pool.
1: How many times did you get in the pool?
4: Zero.
1: Why?
4: I always came up with something because I didn't want to.
1: Can you swim?
4: Yes.
1: Are we learning something about Lucy Chapman today?
4: No, I'm a pretty good swimmer, actually.
1: If I drop you in Lake Manawa, do you float?
4: Wow, you really did just call me fat, didn't
1: you?
4: No,
1: I'm not calling you fat. I'm saying, are you buoyant enough to be able to...
4: You're still doing it.
1: Are you going to be able to... If I drop you in Lake Zirinsky, does all the water come out the sides? That's what I'm asking. That's not calling you fat.
4: Wow.
1: All right, that last one might have... No.
4: Yeah.
1: No one's calling you fat. Can you swim?
4: Yes. Yes, I can swim. I'm pretty good at it, too.
1: When's the last time?
4: Which means I didn't need to go in the pool in 7th and 8th grade.
1: When's the last time you went swimming?
4: Oh, it's been a while.
1: A hot tub doesn't count.
4: No. It's probably been 10 years.
1: So you may or may not be able to swim.
4: You don't forget how to swim. That's like riding a bike. You don't forget.
1: I would hope.
4: My point is, how these girls, and that's actually something else. Does it refer to the students as students?
1: I'm glad that you brought that up. I looked at the same thing. I was like, well, does it say, menstruating persons or something. Nope, it says female students.
4: If you cannot be original or creative enough to get out of getting in the pool, then you maybe, I don't know. I did it for 2 years.
1: All right, well, that was some cycle. I just banged it all out in 2 years.
4: Man, we're back.
1: Everyone else is like, I'm just going to do this once a month. I forget this. I'm just going to do it over a straight 6 year span. I'm the only person who went through menopause my junior year of high school.
4: Oh, now then the water would have felt great. We would have all jumped in. What? Menopause? Yeah. Let me. Where's the water? I'm jumping in.
1: Water's hot.
4: Cold. No, it's cold.
1: Okay.
4: Let me in. All right. So anyway, okay, so you started to talk about...
1: I'm glad to be done talking about all this. I'm starting to get uncomfortable.
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1: Fox News update in just a moment. 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
25: Fox News, I'm CJ Papa. Legendary billionaire walking away from his empire. Fox's Molly Line reports.
26: Warren Buffett is stepping down as chairman of Berkshire Hathaway after more than five decades, effective immediately. In his farewell letter to shareholders, Buffett writes, "Father Time always wins. He has, however, been generous with me."
25: Buffett is 96. He'll stay on as chairman emeritus. Hundreds of thousands of Iranian volunteers in the streets of Tehran. Wearing combat uniforms, carrying flags, as bystanders offer them cheers in the largest demonstration since the U.S. and Israel attacked in February, many trampling flags of the U.S. and Israel, chanting death to America and death to Israel, vowing to take up arms against both nations. 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
2: Mostly sunny, hot, humid, and breezy today. 90 for the high. South-southwest winds will gust near 25. Spotty shower or thunder shower possible this evening after 7 o'clock, especially west of the metro, with a low near 70. Could have a few more of those by Saturday morning. And again in the evening with a high of 77 in between. From the First Alert 6 Weather Center, I'm Senior Chief Meteorologist Rusty Lord.
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1: That's the one. I remember. That's the one hosted by Jean Stothert. I bet she comes in here in just a little bit and starts getting everything all set up, ready to go for the KFAB comment line.
4: Great show.
1: Yeah.
8: I love it.
1: Thank you. Oh, hers. Yeah, hers isn't bad. That's coming up here just after 10. There's Lucy Chapman. I'm Scott Voorhees. Did you hear that President Biden beat global warming?
4: No.
1: For a couple of years.
4: Does he know it?
1: He and Mitch McConnell have been chatting about it.
4: Okay.
1: This is about 12.5 trillion tons of ice from glaciers in Greenland and Antarctica have melted since 1979.
4: Should have got a bigger ice house.
1: That was an underrated band. Out of Australia?
4: Yeah.
1: They had a couple of hits. They had not Midnight Blue, Electric Blue. And then they had a hit with Crazy.
4: I think I remember Electric Blue.
1: All over you, Electric Blue.
4: No, now you're singing the Foreigner song.
1: No.
4: Lou Gramm song.
1: No, that is...
4: No.
1: That's Midnight Blue. Midnight Blue, back to the story. 12.5 trillion tons of ice. In case they're wondering, how much ice is that? It says it's enough frozen water to stack ice 5 feet deep across the continental United States.
4: They could use that in California in the reserves, reservoirs.
1: Yeah, and there'd still be people going, we're still in a drought. Until that ice melts, we're still in a drought. 12.5 trillion tons of ice. Let's take a look. Oh, there's still a lot of ice up there. It doesn't say how much of it refroze.
4: Okay.
1: Or whether the conditions that have existed over the last 50 or so years could turn around and cause the ice shelves and the glaciers to expand in the next 50 years. Doesn't say any of that.
4: All right. But I really want to know, when this melted, did we find the thing?
1: Yes.
4: We did.
1: It melted, and then the thing from another planet was suddenly unleashed. It was released from its icy grave. We found that and Captain America. Turns out, same guy.
4: Oh. Yeah. Yes.
1: Yeah, the thing
4: Chris
1: popped.
4: Chris Pratt.
1: Thing popped up, went, ah, I can do this all day long. Ah. Same guy. Chris Pratt's not Captain America.
4: No, but he was up there for the thawing movie. One of There was a giant machine or ship.
1: No. Chris Pratt, look, let's get all this straight. Chris Pratt sang Electric Blue. He was the lead singer of Foreigner. There.
4: Oh, right.
1: Yeah, see? All right, now I
4: get it.
1: Back on the same page. Right. In case you're wondering, what does 12.5 trillion tons of ice melting do to the oceans? It says the 3 quadrillion gallons of water that had used to be ice, which is now in liquid form, have pushed global sea levels up about an inch, which means less than an inch.
4: An inch?
1: And these are men who did the study. So you know that they were... probably going on it's a good inch. Like, I got it at about 3/4 of an inch. It's an inch. You got to measure from this end of the glacier. It's a good inch. So 3 quadrillion gallons of water. And people are like, well, it doesn't sound like very much. And the reason they say that is because it isn't. And they say, well, for every third of an inch of the rise in sea levels, another 2 to 3 million people get flooded at least once a year. And that's both because of the rising sea levels and also because over the last 50 years, we've let everyone start building in places that have been marked as floodplains. All right, you can build there if you want. Can I get flood insurance? No, because we're not going to pay it. And that's only been taken over by the government. Oh, wait, I can't get flood insurance from Flo at Progressive or a Lizard or something? Nope. Only from the government. All right, well, can I live in a floodplain? Can I get it? No. All right, I live outside a floodplain. Can I get it? Why? So wait, so you have flood insurance, but no one can get flood insurance. Right. Got it. So people are getting flooded both because of the slight rise in sea levels and mostly because we let people live in these areas.
4: And they live in Nebraska for the last 3 weeks.
1: Been a lot of flooding around here the last few weeks. A
4: lot of rain.
1: So, you know, one of the reasons, like, how can you have 3 quadrillion gallons of water in the last almost 50 years suddenly melt from ice into water? How does that not cause everyone to get flooded out? A couple reasons. Number one, not sure when the last time you looked at the flat Earth is, but there's a lot of water here on flat Earth. A lot of water. And two, sometimes, remember science class, right? Ice or water comes in 3 forms. What are those 3 forms? Liquid, solid, that's your ice, and...
4: Scotch.
1: That's the ice, which would be a little bit of liquid gas. Form as well. It comes in the gaseous form. And yeah, that's gassy. Water can be gassy, too.
4: But that's school before 1980. I don't know if they get that training today.
1: I'm pretty sure a lot of teachers just leave KFAB radio on when teaching the students. Oh. We've already taught them about menstrual cycles, whether or not fat floats, and now the 3 cycles of water. So the other reason that you could have all this ice melt into water but have it not flood us all is because you also have water turning into vapor and going back in to the atmosphere, which then turns into water and rains on us. How many quadrillion gallons of water have been rained on us since 1979? Well, we're not pointing that out. Well, doesn't that have an impact on the seas? It's raining out there a lot. No, that doesn't have anything to do. It doesn't have anything to do with it. All right, and then, of course, the big question is, and what would you like us to do about that? So, okay, let's say you've got me convinced. We have too much in the way of climate, you know, the greenhouse gases. We're emitting too many greenhouse gases that are causing the poles to melt. Okay. And the people outside of Poland. We're causing them to melt. What would you like us to do about it? And the answer always comes back, elect Democrats and give them money. And what are they going to do about it? Look, we'll find out when we get there. Just elect these Democrats. And then they say, this is according to the study, which was posted this week in the journal Scientific Data. Stop looking at the centerfold for a moment and read the articles. In Wednesday's journal Scientific Data, they point out all the glaciers that are melting, the sea that's rising, but the accelerating numbers seem to pause over a 3-year span. When was that? Between 2020 and 2023. When Joe Biden was president.
4: What?
1: Now, they might all be making a COVID reference here, but when Biden was president...
4: Because water had to order food from DoorDash?
1: Suddenly the ice stopped melting. So see, just what we're talking about. You elect Democrats and give them money, and the ice won't melt. President Joe Biden stopped the glaciers from melting during his years in office. It paused when he was president. Oh, guys, hang on. Freeze up. Freeze. Literally, freeze. And see, and look, the president's doing it too. He froze. And listen, and another, hey, oh, come on, man. Yeah, the president froze, and so did the glaciers. So there you go. Now we got Sean Callahan with the Husker Buzz Extra as we wrap up this show next.
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9: With your Buzz Extra, I'm Sean Callahan with the Huskers here in Lincoln as we get closer to kickoff for tomorrow's Nebraska-North Dakota game. Here are three things I'll be watching closely. Number one, can Nebraska's offense continue at the pace that they're on, just with the great balance, not only through the air, but on the ground? And then who will emerge at running back this week? Number two, defense. Can Nebraska's defense slow down Jerry Kaminsky in this high-powered North Dakota offense that's averaging over 50 points per game? And then number three, special teams. Will Nebraska clean up some of the errors that we've seen these first 2 weeks here as they get ready for week number three? And that's your Buzz Extra. I'm Sean Callahan with the Huskers in Lincoln.
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1: And Chip Maxwell will be hosting the KFAB comment line next Monday and Friday. Gene Stothert, host of the program, will be out all next week. So Chip, Monday, Friday. Gary Saddlemeyer, Thursday. Mayor Mike Evans of Gretna and State Senator Kathleen Kauth of Omaha on Tuesday. And on Wednesday, right in the middle of that fantastic little dish we got served up for you next week, we got our own little fantastic little dish. Lucy Chapman is hosting the comment line on Wednesday. But Jean Stothert's here, and she's got the comment line next. First, this email from Patty. Been thinking about this in the wake of the disparaging comments Dan Osborne made about people in small-town Nebraska. She said, last Friday night on 9/11, I went to the football game in Lee. That's a thriving metropolis kind of between Columbus and Norfolk. And had Toby Keith playing on the loudspeaker, lots of kids playing pickup football, a lot of school spirit. When it was announced the national anthem would be played, the kids playing pickup football yelled, "National Anthem," and ran over to the stadium and stood there at attention. She said, it brought me to tears. My daughter said, you can't beat small town Nebraska. Beautiful. Patty, thank you very much. God bless America. 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
4: Guilty. I'm Dave Anthony, Fox News. That is what an ICE agent just pleaded in court this morning in Minnesota. The same plea that Christian Castro entered yesterday in state court, as he faces two prosecutions over a January shooting during an enforcement operation that wounded an immigrant.
8: For which Castro claimed is self-defense. He's accused of making false statements about his actions and faces state charges for alleged assault in what Hennepin County DA Mary Moriarty calls a
14: critical step in our efforts to hold him accountable for that shooting.
8: A Hennepin County judge Thursday releasing Castro on bond. For now, he's suspended from ICE without pay.
4: That's Fox's Jeff Manasso. In a new Fox News poll, 53% say the Trump immigration crackdown has gone too far, and there's even more concern in that survey about what's happening overseas.
23: The poll shows overall on foreign policy, President Trump's approval rating is at 37%. 71% of voters don't believe the White House has a plan to end the Iran war. Americans also continue to support 55-39% providing funds for Ukraine's military against Russia.
4: Fox's Colonel Scott. President Trump tells Axios he has a big decision coming up on Iran, whether to go in and annihilate them or not. As the standoff continues over Iran's nuclear program and Strait of Hormuz shipping, Iran claims it attacked another oil tanker again as gas prices rise again. Diesel at a new record high, $6.44 per gallon, according to AAA. Next week, the president will talk to leaders of Gulf countries at the United Nations General Assembly and then host China's President Xi Jinping.
24: Bloomberg's reporting the U.S. is expected to hold off on a new tariff announcement on China, as well as other trade partners, until the president's meeting with Xi is over. According to Politico, President Trump plans to roll out the red carpet for Xi with a rare greeting at Andrews Air Force Base. An administration official called it a big deal to the Chinese, who want Xi to be seen as an equal with President Trump.
4: Fox's Jackie Heinrich.
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25: VP J.D. Vance is in Council Bluffs today at the Mid-America Center. He'll speak at noon. Warren Buffett stepping down as chairman of Berkshire Hathaway. His son Howard will take over the chair spot. Howard Buffett is a farmer and also has sat on the boards of companies including Coca-Cola, ConAgra, and Archer Daniels. Greg Abel took over as CEO of Berkshire Hathaway when Buffett stepped down from the spot last year. Today is POW MIA Recognition Day in the United States, honoring missing soldiers or those who were prisoners of war and their families' sacrifices. Off at Air Force Base, Main Exchange today is featuring a dedicated missing man table display, and the Cornhuskers honoring POW MIA's at every game with a dedicated empty seat in Memorial Stadium, Section 33, Row 18, Seat 27. It has a plaque on it that reads, "You are not forgotten." Nebraska's hosting North Dakota Saturday. I'm Wendy Wild.
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26: Mostly sunny, hot, humid, and breezy today. 90 for the high. South-southwest winds will gust near 25. Spotty shower or thunder shower possible this evening after 7 o'clock, especially west of the metro, with a low near 70. Going to have a few more of those by Saturday morning. And again in the evening with a high of 77 in between. From the First Alert 6 Weather Center, I'm Senior Chief Meteorologist Rusty Lord.
27: 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That's a fun one. Up to 30 seconds. Keep it clean, and we'll play it on the air. Gene Stothert from the KFAB comment line next. 77 Omaha Council Bluffs, 83 in Lincoln.
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0: Very good morning to you. Welcome to the KFAB comment line. I am your host, Jean Stothard, and Peyton Hylock, my producer, is also here today. Good morning.
1: Good morning, Jean.
0: He's all bandaged up again. He likes to cook, and he has become a danger to himself. And so we have got to watch when he starts cooking, because today he also has a bandaged finger, but it's another one. Another bandage finger.
1: A different finger.
0: It's a different finger. So we got to watch Peyton very closely. But thank you all for being here with us today. We want to hear from you. We want to get your feedback. We want to hear your comments, concerns, questions, complaints. Anything goes, city, state, national, and the world, and the streetcar, which we're going to talk a little bit more about the streetcar today. And, of course, you're going to have plenty of guests and plenty of opinions from me. But it is your chance to speak up and sound off. You could send your emails to comment@kfab.com. You can call us at 402-558-1110, or you can leave us a recorded message on the talkback mic, and we will play it on the air if it's clean. Just rarely we have to look at some of these and say, I don't think that would sound good on the air, but most of them we will play on the air. We are happy that you are with us today. We had a good week. We had Don Bacon on the other day on Wednesday, and that stirred up a lot of comments and questions and people calling in, because he did say on 9/11 with a recorded interview from PBS that he is mulling, he used that word, over the possibility of running for president of the United States. So Don was on, gave his reason, his explanations, why he said that, what he's planning on doing. And so that was really, really good. Yesterday, we had my buddy, Hal Dobb, former Mayor Hal Dobb. He was on the show, too. And we have been giving away free passes to the Durham Museum all week long, and we're going to do it again today. But he had such a remarkable history of being involved with the restoration of the Durham, and also knowing so much about that Byron Reed collection, that we are giving away tickets to see part of that collection. So anyway, it's great to have Hal on too. Hal has got a mind like, you know, an encyclopedia. The things that he remembers and the details he remembers, I think, are pretty amazing. And I've said this before, he is 85 years young. And, I mean, he is still going 100 miles an hour. So if you have any other questions about that, comments, we didn't get to all of them in the last couple days. So

0: in hardship because of the streetcar construction. Not saying that Susie or Warren support the streetcar, because neither do. And they made it very clear, and I know that. But still, they care, and they care about Omaha. So that's pretty amazing for Warren to step down at age 96. I mean, how many of us are still working at that age? And I bet you he'll still continue going into the office every day.
1: Yeah, thank you for saying that and bringing that up today, Gene. I heard that this morning, and I was like, man, I hate to hear that. And then I thought, well, he's 96. It's incredible that he was in that position for so long, so sharp, and Nebraska proud, Omaha proud.
0: Absolutely.
1: Always.
0: Time for Warren to go to Margaritaville and kick his feet up and have a good time. But congratulations to him and his family for all that you all have done for the city of Omaha and for the world, really. Yesterday, also, at the very end of the show, I was kind of ranting about Rosie, who I love, Jim Rose, about what he said about the streetcar, and I didn't get it all in, so I want to repeat myself a little, and I'm sure this is going to stir up a few emails, too. Excuse me. But what Rosie was saying, which I've talked to Rosie a million times, is he was calling it the $700 million streetcar. And he was saying the math just doesn't work out, that property taxes will have to be raised to pay for it. And I will counter him every time with that. Now, why he is saying $700 million is this, is he is saying the cost of the streetcar, which right now is $421 million. That's the cost of the streetcar. But he is adding in the cost of the garage, that is the 14-story garage on the first 14 stories of the new Mutual Tower downtown, that the city of Omaha will be purchasing for $100 million. And then he's considering the interest that we will pay over the length of the time it takes to pay the bonds back. Point I was trying to make yesterday is you can't do that. You just can't count that interest. And so, you know, I mean, my analogy would be if you buy a $350,000 house, Peyton, say you buy a $350,000 house, and if you have a 7% interest over 30 years, the mortgage is going to cost about $840,000. So when Peyton goes out and buys a $350,000 house on a 7 year or a 7% 30-year mortgage, he doesn't go out, nor should he go out and say, I just bought an $840 million house or $40,000 house, $840,000, because in 30 years that is what I will pay in mortgage with the interest rates. It's not how you look at it. The streetcar is still a $421 million. That's the bond cost estimate. However, the current projected new development, and it's already at over $1.5 billion new development along the streetcar line, the projected new development over the next 15 years is projected modestly to bring in about $3.9 billion. $3.9 billion in TIF revenue is about $940 million. So $940 million that the city of Omaha will get because of the development, and it's already happening, is more than enough to pay for the $421 million streetcar. The garage that the city is buying from Mutual of Omaha, and they are buying it for about $100 million, and that sounds like a very expensive garage. But if the city can own and operate that garage, they pay for the garage with the revenue it produces. That's how we pay for all the garages. So the plan for the city is to purchase that garage in January of 2027. They use lease purchase bonds and redevelopment bonds. Those are 30-year bonds. And they will buy it with that, and they will pay the bond debt off with the revenue that garage produces. Now, I know I've heard Rosie say before that's going to take a lot of people going into that garage to pay for the enough revenue to pay the bond debt. However, Mutual of Omaha is going to be paying for the majority of it Monday through Friday in working hours, because they will be leasing from the city every spot, every stall they need for their employees. And then on the nights and evenings, weekends, it'll open up for

0: city, and the city will manage it, and it'll be available for parking for all the events downtown. So that's how we pay for that garage. We're not paying for the garage with streetcar bonds. We're paying for that garage with bonds that will be paid for, the debt will be paid for with the revenue that garage produces. So you can't count that. So take that $100 million out. So we're still at a streetcar at $421 million. The city council authorized up to $440 million. They authorized up to $440 million in bond financing for the streetcar. And I'm going to say it again. The streetcar's current estimate is $421 million. City Council authorized $440 million. That's it. That's all they authorized. And they can't go over that, because that's all the City Council said. We're going to authorize this. Keep it under $440 million or under. So you to go ahead and count what interest rate will be over a 30-year period is really not an accurate fair way to look at it, because the analogy with a house, you don't look at it that way. You don't say after 30 years, I'm going to pay $840,000 for my house that I paid $350,000 for, because that's what it'll cost with 7% interest over 30 years. You don't count it that way, because the value of your house would still be $350,000. The value of the streetcar is still going to be $421 million.
1: There we go. And that explains that. And I got an email about this yesterday, and many, many times in the past, about getting a Rosie Gene Stauffer debate going about the streetcar. And here's what I'm thinking, Gene. We need to do this. We should do it within, you know, in a month or so.
0: I love it.
1: Get some anticipation going. I'll get a few boxing bell, ding, ding. We'll get it set up. I can bring some questions, kind of like a political debate style. All right, Gene, you have 2 minutes.
0: Yes.
1: All right, Rosie, you got 2 minutes to respond.
0: And
1: now, Rosie, say your own thing.
0: 30 seconds for a rebuttal. And
1: yes.
0: Then we could, and we would have to be seated apart from each other, so we won't want to slug each other or anything like that. It'll be a very friendly debate.
1: Yes.
0: Oh, that would be so much.
1: But we should make it a high production, you know, a whole thing, build some anticipation. That would be really, really fun.
0: Okay, let's talk to Rosie about this. This would be fun.
1: Absolutely.
0: I'd do it.
1: I know, and he would too.
0: I know that for sure. I know he would. We would have a lot of fun with that.
1: That would be a lot of fun. And like you mentioned, Gene, it's been a great week with lots of really, really good topics. I have a potluck style of many different questions to bring to you.
0: Good.
1: If you have anything you would like to say, 402-558-1110, comment at kfab.com. Let's take the first phone call of the day. Pam, you are now live with Gene Stauffer here on KFAB.
0: Good morning.
2: Good morning. I have a comment and a question.
0: Mm-hmm.
2: First of all, I would like to tell you how much I enjoy your program. I think you're very informative, fair, respectful. You have lots of patience. You don't shy away from topics. And I think I don't know if I said honest or not. I should have put that up at the very top. And I think you're a very nice person.
0: Well, thank you.
2: The only complaint, and I think you're the very best thing that's happened to KFAB in a very long time.
0: Thank you.
2: The only complaint that I have is that I believe that your program is much too short. 1 hour is not enough. We need to give you 4 hours. And I also realize that probably at this stage in your life, you have other things that you need to do, you want to do, so I understand that.
0: Well, thank you for your comments. I really appreciate it. I don't think they would let me do more than an hour, to tell you the truth. I mean, I was asked to do an hour a day, and I even thought that at first. An hour a day, 5 days a week? And then I thought, shoot, I can talk for an hour every day. But, you know, right now, I'm limited to 1 hour, and that, you know, that's what they asked me to do. But I, you know what? With Chris Baker in the afternoon, Peyton and Chris are on in the afternoon from 2 to 6 for 4 hours.
2: Right.
0: I don't know how they do it. I mean, 4 hours on the radio live is a lot. And I know Peyton's like shaking his head over there. It's a lot.
1: It is, yeah.
0: I mean, you have to continuously think about, you know, to fill that time up. You don't, you don't want to have, you know, well, we're going to have some quiet time right now. We're going to have 10 minutes of quiet time. Everybody just be quiet for a while. We got to think what we're going to talk about next. So I'm happy with the 1 hour now, but I really appreciate you saying that. I really do. And I hope it shows I like doing it a lot. I really do. Who would have ever thought that I would be doing a radio show? I never thought I would. And when Scott Voorhees first asked me to do it, I said, why you want me? I thought, this is not what I do. But now that I have done it, and I find it a lot of fun, and I really do, and I like coming in this studio every day. Everybody's in a good mood. Everybody's happy. So thank you very much for your comments. I appreciate it.
2: You're welcome. Now I have a question.
0: Sure.
2: A couple weeks ago, you mentioned that your husband had received the book, The Franklin Cover-Up.
0: Mm-hmm. I bought it for him.
2: And, okay, I don't know if you have read the book or not. Have you?
0: No. In fact, we talked about it at the beginning of the show. I'm going to be gone next week because he is playing golf down at Big Cedar, and I'm going to go with him. And I'm bringing it with me because I have not read it yet. I bought it for him because he was asking me questions about it, and I bought it for him. And I have a lot of people that have told me a lot about it, but I want to read it myself.
2: Well, and I would think even if you have not read it, has your husband read the whole book yet?
0: I think he's halfway through it. He's reading about 4 books at one time usually, so
2: okay.
0: I don't know where he's at with it.
2: Okay. Well, I would think that probably from time to time he has made comments to you about the book.
0: Mm-hmm.
2: I am reading the book for book club. And I tell you, this is the most disturbing book I think that I have ever read in my whole life.
0: Because
2: I'm almost finished
0: here
2: with the book.
0: Mm-hmm.
2: And to be honest with you, is this book, can I believe what is in that book? Or was it all a hoax? I truly don't know. And I'm almost finished with the book. Sometimes I think, wow, all this needed to come out.
0: Mm-hmm.
2: Or was this a hoax? I don't know. What do you think?
0: Yeah, well, I have to read it first. So after I read it, I'll come back and talk about it more. But I know for it, the story that I remembered is people said it all was a hoax, and then later on there were people that were indicted. So I need to read more about it to make sure I know what I'm talking about. Of course, that was before I was living here in Nebraska, in Omaha, and so I didn't experience it when that was going on. But the other thing that is a big concern to me is I believe they keep the names of who the actual people that they are accusing of these atrocities, they keep it private. They don't say who they actually think these folks are. And I think, but everybody has an idea who they think a lot of these.
2: They do name a lot of the people and some of the things that they supposedly had, allegedly had done.
0: Mm-hmm.
2: And that's why I think they could not have written all this stuff if it wasn't true, because they would have been sued for libel, I would think. And I do remember reading where one person did put a lawsuit against a camp, but he lost that lawsuit. And then, like I said, I just don't know. And I realize that stuff like this goes on today, but I had no idea of the depth of it. I didn't know what I didn't know.
0: Right. Well, Pam, I'm gonna read it, and I think once I read it, I will be able to talk about it more, because you've just read it, so it's all fresh in your mind. But I know everybody that knows about it and that has heard about it finds it equally disturbing as you do. So,
2: I had to put it down more than once,
0: mm-hmm.
2: and then to go back with it. But we're having book club Wednesday, and I'm expecting we're going to have a pretty lively discussion about this book.
0: Well, do me a favor. Call. I'm going to be gone next week, but call back the next week, and we'll talk about it again, because I'll have read it, and then you could tell us about the book club discussion.
2: Okay.
0: All right, do that. All right.
2: Thank you so much.
0: Thank you.
2: Bye-bye.
0: Thanks. Bye-bye. Thanks for your comments. We appreciate it.
3: I'm going to put you on hold, Patrick.
0: Peyton is on the phone right now, and he's coming back right now. I think he's got another call for me.
1: Yes, I do have some good calls and emails coming in, Gene.
0: That's interesting about that Franklin cover.
1: I know, and thank you for the call, Pam. That's very interesting, and we're going to hold you to that one, Gene.
0: Okay.
1: You read that book. I can't read that book for you. You got to read it yourself.
0: I know. I will. I follow instructions, Peyton.
1: No, sorry, Gene. Just looking at some comments here, Rob suggested that I get a pair of cutting gloves so I don't cut my fingers anymore.
0: But. Yeah, those kind of, that have steel mesh in them or something. That's what you need.
1: Let's get one more phone call in here. Mike, you are now live with Gene Stothert here on KFAB.
3: Hey, I got a couple of questions for you. First of all, I've become a bigger fan of yours since I listened to this show, and I was a pretty good fan before.
0: Oh, thank you.
3: I think you're an amazing story. You were a head emergency room nurse?
0: No, I was critical care. I was a head nurse in a cardiovascular critical care unit. So my area was cardiovascular surgery, but it was in critical care, like an intensive care unit, not ER.
3: Okay, and for them to become the longest serving mayor in Omaha history is unbelievable. I got two questions, and one that was a guest suggestion. I'd love to see it. And what if our current mayor said he'd like to be a guest on this show and take calls from the people? How would you feel about that?
0: Any time I would have him on. But just to let you know, the gag order that he put on this show and me, not allowing any of his staff and directors to be on this show, still holds. He still won't let them come on. So
3: I heard you say that, and mm-hmm. that's very disappointing to me because I kind of like the guy. But the other question is international. With this recent passage of the Lindsey Graham Act, where we finally may be tough on Russia and people that are supporting, in my opinion, the murders that are taking place, how do you feel? Do you have an opinion on that, that the president should use it?
0: Well, I think we should be tough on Russia. I mean, look what they are doing. I mean, when Don Bacon was on the other day and talked about the Ukraine Act that was supposed to be passed just last Wednesday, I mean, to me, this is very important of the atrocities that are going on in Russia. But you know what? We immediately had a caller, I believe he was on the talkback mic, because I remember it being live, that said, you know, that made him mad because he felt like that we should be concentrating, Don Bacon should be concentrating on the United States of America and not Russia and the Ukraine. So, I mean, it's interesting what people think about that, but what is going on internationally, you know, absolutely affects us and continues to create more and more of a threat to us. I mean, that is the whole reason we're in Iran right now, is because they had the capability of nuclear weapons and they hate us. And the reason that we are over there, and so many people, especially on the very liberal side, will say, you know, it's a legal war and it's a war about nothing and we shouldn't be over there. And you would want to go back and ask these folks, do you really feel like Iran, that hates us, should have nuclear capabilities and be able to use it on us? I sure don't. And so I think what is going on in the Mideast, what is going on in Russia, these are the things that we all should be very concerned with.
1: Gene Stothert in the KFAB comment line here on News Radio 1110 KFAB. I got an email here from Miss Penny in the email inbox. Couldn't understand what Pam was speaking. What was the name of the book? The book that Miss Pam and Gene were talking about is called The Franklin Cover-Up. The book investigates the 1988 collapse federal raid of the Franklin Community Federal Credit Union right here in Omaha after $40 million went missing. This book was written by former Nebraska State Senator John W. DeCamp.
0: Yes.
1: It's called The Franklin Cover-Up.
0: Yes.
1: Just for a little context there.
0: He's from Lincoln. And the whole book highlights a lot of allegations of child exploitation, child trafficking, and a real systematic corruption of the system. And like I said, like Peyton just said, it was in the late 80s. It began, I think, in like 1988. And there was some allegations against people for running a sex trafficking ring. And then it goes on to other activities that they were doing that, I mean, it was really a scandal. It sparked a lot of outrage. It led to a lot of calls for accountability to very powerful figures in Omaha and in this area. And so it, if you read about it or you Google it, almost all the time it'll say a child prostitution ring allegation. And that's kind of how they start out. But there was a lot of other corruption that went along with it. And, you know, then there was the scenario that came out that this was all made up. Everything was made up and it was all a hoax and it was somebody trying to get back at somebody else. But because of all of the detail that they talk about in this book, I mean, and it was everything from child abuse to Satanism to murder, that more and more things were covered up. So hopefully I'm getting your interest, you know, piqued with what we're talking about today, because you can go on Amazon and buy the book. That's what, when my husband started asking me about it, I said, well, I'm going to buy the book and we could both read it because I want to refresh my memory on the details of it. But it is quite a story and it involves a lot of big names and power brokers within the city of Omaha.
1: And that right there is the kicker, Gene. I think it's because it's so local that the interest mm-hmm. is really peaked. And one more time, that book is called The Franklin Cover-Up.
0: Mm-hmm. By John DeCamp.
1: Mm-hmm. Gene Stothard and the KFAB Comment Line will return after Fox News.
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1: Yeah. Gene Stothard in the KFAB comment line here on a Friday, 1039, Omaha's news, weather, and traffic station. Gene Stothard, your host. My name is Peyton Hylock. I got a lot of things to talk to you about, Gene. The first one comes on the back of your interview with former Omaha Mayor Hal Dobb yesterday. This is an email, comment at KFAB.com. Quote, listening to you and Hal Dobb butter each other up like a couple of Thanksgiving turkeys looked like a conversation between Gavin Newsom and Gavin Newsom. You should write a book called The Made-Up World of Hal and Gene.
0: You know what? Okay, that's pretty funny. But you know what? I like Hal Dobb a lot. I mean, I really do. But you know what? I like Jim Suttle. I like Mike Fahey. You know, we, all of us, Hal, Mike Fahey, Suttle, some of the other mayors from the communities around here, the mayor of Gretna, the mayor of La Vista, we all sat together at the First Responders Foundation annual 9/11 luncheon. And I sat next to Jim Suttle, who, by the way, in 2013, I challenged and I won. We sat and talked the entire time. I like the guy. I mean, isn't that how it should be? You know, and so move forward to what happened in 2025. John Ewing challenged me and he won. Okay. So he's the mayor now and he won't, he still doesn't speak to me. He won't let his, you know, his staff be on the show. I don't understand why. I mean, you won, John Ewing. You won fair and square. Move on. I like the other mayors of Omaha, and I think they each had special things that they accomplished. And, you know, so if you run against them, you know, and whoever wins, get over it. Move on. That's like in 2017, Heath Mello was an opponent of mine. I like the guy a lot. I like Heath Mello. We go out for breakfast, and we talk about things. I just kind of look at it as at that time we both wanted the same job and we were fighting for the same job and either I won or they won and that's all there is to it. Move on. But I do like Hal a lot. But like I said, I like Suttle. I like Fahey. I like PJ Morgan. I mean, they're good people and they all contributed a lot to the city and you can't take that away from them. So even though Hal and I sounded kind of gushy, we were just kidding around when he goes, my favorite mayor. And I go, no, you're my favorite mayor. We were just joking around with that one. But hopefully we didn't sound like Gavin Newsom. That's an insult, whoever sent that one in.
1: Yes. And you can find that interview at KFAB.com under the Gene Stothert KFAB comment line podcast page. And I got another email here real quick, wrapping up the Hal Dobb conversation. Hal Dobb sounds like an incredibly knowledgeable man, and considering his age, sounds incredible, still very sharp. And I loved his story and the inside information about how the Durham Museum was acquired and how it came to be today.
0: And, you know, that's why I wanted him to come on, because he's told me that story before of walking into the Durham, the Union Station, and meeting, Durham, and Chuck Durham, and what it looked like. I mean, he said that there were holes in the ceiling, there were birds flying around in there, there was dust everywhere, there was indication of people were living in there, and he said it was just a mess, but they could see all this beauty of what it looked like previously when it was an active train station. And it was so important to them as they were restoring it, is they kept with the and maintained the original Art Deco architectural style. And they just wanted to preserve it for future generations. And what I really liked about what I read about Hal Dobb within this period is he just felt like it was so important to have community engagement. You know, he wanted the community involved in it. He wanted it to raise local pride. He wanted it to help economic development. He had a vision. And I think that's what any good mayor has. They're visionary. Now, keep this in mind. Hal was criticized bitterly for the Dodge Expressway. Bitterly. I mean, people were threatening to try to recall him, saying, we don't need it. We don't need that Dodge Expressway. You're going to ruin Miracle Hills. Criticized him bitterly for the Arena Convention Center. We don't need it. Don't need it. Waste of money. And but he had the vision to go ahead and do something that he felt very strongly that it was right. Same thing with Mike Fahey. Criticized bitterly for building a downtown ballpark. But with that, look what we have here. And we got the College World Series for 25 years. So these are good things that courageous, brave mayors in the past have done. And I think it's really something to celebrate.
1: You know, you can go on Google and see how the Durham Museum was acquired and when it was.
0: Mm-hmm.
1: But to have Mayor Dobb come in here and tell us a story about Chuck Durham said, I want you to meet me tomorrow at 11. I'm not going to...
0: Yeah, be there.
1: Just be there.
0: Yeah.
1: And then they're discussing...
0: and that's him.
1: They're talking about the money and the Mayor Dobb says, well, you know, how long can I think about this? I need your answer tomorrow.
0: Yeah, tomorrow. That's it.
1: And, you know, and the little dog Chuck Durham was carrying, you know, all those fun
0: things. Everybody knew about Tina. He's Chuck Durham was this huge man. I mean, he had a presence. He was very big. And he always walked around with this little tiny dog. But the story is really, really great because they both had a vision. And like I said, that place was a mess. It had water damage, cracked paint. All sorts of stuff was going on with it. And look at it now.
1: Look at it now.
0: And so this Byron Reed collection, too, he knew a lot about. And I knew that Hal Dobb was also a coin collector himself. And this is really one of the greatest collections, I think, of the 19th century that we have right here in Omaha. And the one thing people forget is that Byron Reed willed this whole collection to the city of Omaha, and the city of Omaha owns it. It's an asset. And the city of Omaha also owns a museum and the Union Station. And so people forget that that is something that the city owns. The city also owns the Orpheum. And I think people forget that, too. The Orpheum Theater is owned by the city of Omaha, but it is run as a nonprofit. And so those are all assets for the city.
1: We're going to give some tickets to the Durham Museum away here in just a moment. I want to get one quick phone call in before we hit the break. Ray, you are live with Gene Stothert here on KFAB.
0: Good morning, Ray.
2: Good morning, Gene.
0: Good morning.
2: Thanks for having me on the show. The show. My question for you is, do you know when and why things change with lights on trucks, police vehicles, ambulances? When I grew up and started driving back in the 70s, if you seen two red lights, it was probably a fire truck, or it might have been a police car. Or if you've seen a red and blue light flashing, that was a police car, state trooper, whatever. And everything else other than the police or the fire or ambulances, everything else had yellow caution lights on it. And now you drive down and you'll see a tow truck have every color light of the spectrum on it. And you just don't know what you're coming up on when you're driving anymore.
0: That's very...
2: And I was wondering why that changed.
0: Mm-hmm. That's very true. And, you know, when they used to talk about a police car, they used to talk about a black and white with a cherry on top. And that's how they described a police car. And it was an old cruiser that was black and white and had one little red light on the top. And I think it's just as time went on, they feel like that these were just upgrades that made them, I would assume, easier to see from a distance. I know there is some regulations about these crazy pickup trucks that you see that have neon lights underneath it and all that kind of stuff. And I would have to look up and see what is in city code about that, because I know there's also a noise ordinance with some of these trucks that come around that people just own. But you're talking about more of vehicles that the city owns, fire trucks, et cetera. I mean, there was a time that they were buying white fire trucks and then yellow fire trucks, and now they're only buying red fire trucks, which I think they should be. A fire truck should be red. And the other thing is like with our police cars themselves, almost all of them now are SUVs, and they have to be SUVs because of all the additional technology equipment that they now are required to carry in the car. It just doesn't fit in a sedan or a cruiser anymore. It's got to be an SUV. And I think when they move from the black and white with a cherry on top to a big cruiser, because of all the technology they have in there, they just came up with different ideas as far as the lights on them. But I would have to go back and look and see what is in city, if anything is in city code or state code, especially about the big semis or about the fire trucks and police cars, what they can have and what they can't have.
1: Time for a little bit of a ticket giveaway. Last one of the week.
0: Yes, too bad it's the last one. This has been fun, but the Durham Museum has provided 5 Family Day passes for their new In Search of the Signers exhibit, and I gave away 1 Family Day pass each day this week, including today. This exhibit runs through January 10th of 2027. This is what Hal and I were talking about yesterday, In Search of the Signers, and this exhibit showcases this premier collection of authentic signatures and documents belonging to the men who founded our nation. The In Search of the Signers highlights extraordinary foresight of an Omaha businessman, real estate pioneer that we talked about yesterday, Byron Reed. And during the late 19th century, Reed dedicated himself to acquiring original manuscripts and official papers tied to the signers of the Declaration of Independence. And those are on display at the Durham. And we'd like for you all to be able to see this great exhibit. So give us a call now. You can call us at 402-558-1110. And today we are going to take caller number, I'll let you choose today, Peyton.
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1: Gene Stothert of the KFAB comment line, final segment here on a Friday, and I just want to ask you a quick question, Gene, before we talk about next week. The streetcar.
0: Oh, I love talking about
1: the
0: streetcar.
1: What does the maintenance look like? Who's going to be maintaining it? Who's going to be operating it? Just real quick, if you could explain that.
0: They are building a vehicle maintenance facility. It's kind of under the bridge, back behind where our arena convention center is. If you know where Lot A is, right behind it, but in the parking garage that sits next to it, it's kind of back in there. And that vehicle maintenance facility is under construction right now. It should be done in 2027. There will be a crew that will be assigned to that, and they will be working in there. They're as you know, they're buying six trains, and so there, at any given time, there'll probably be one in there parked in there. The cost of the operation and maintenance of the streetcar will be covered by the revenue that comes in from our parking garages and from our parking meters.
1: So not my taxpayer stuff here.
0: Not any additional tax dollars. They know the amount of revenue that comes in every year. It is an enterprise fund, our garage, meaning all of the revenue that comes in from our garages and our meters goes back into keeping up the maintenance of the garages and the meters. And so there's plenty of revenue that comes in that can also pay for the streetcar's operation and maintenance every year. And so that's what we have, a facility that is being, like I said, large facility that is being built right now. And it's kind of behind where the Arena Convention Center is, closer to where Lot A is. Should be open in 2027.
1: Very cool. Thank you for that answer. And thank you. Patrick had that question. Thank you, Patrick. About a minute left here, Gene. What does next week look like on the KFAB comment line?
0: Well, first of all, let's talk about me, shall we? Because I'm going to be down. No, my husband, Kevin, is playing in a little mini golf tournament down at Big Cedar, Arkansas, which I've never been down there. But this is the group of men that Kevin has played golf with for the last 50 years in Maryland. Folks, listen, this is where my husband lived for the last 50 years, Maryland, not St. Louis. He lived in Maryland before he moved here. But anyway, it's a group of guys that he plays with every year, and they're all meeting down there to play golf. So I'm going to go down there. So I've never been down there. And we have assorted people that are going to be covering for me. Chip Maxwell will do a couple days. Gary Sattelmeyer is going to do a day. I think we have State Senator Kathleen Kauf with Mike Evans, who is the mayor of Gretna, will be doing covering one day. And Peyton, why don't you cover one day? No, I think, guess who's going to cover Wednesday?
1: I'm excited for this one, Gene.
0: Lucy Chapman.
1: Lucy
0: is going to cover.
1: You were time-saver traffic.
0: And so we're going to talk a lot about roads and all sorts of stuff. So it ought to be fun week. And then I will be back on the 28th on Monday. So I'll be listening, though, Peyton. I'm going to listen to what you guys are talking about. But thank you all for spending this hour with us. We'd love for you to join us again on Monday next week. I'm sure they'll have plenty of good things to talk about. I'm Gene Stothert, and this is 1110 KFAB.
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9: Used to be the mediators from Lisa Brady, Fox News, Gulf Allies. President Trump plans to meet with next week on the sidelines of the UN General Assembly. As he now signals, he's mostly going it alone on Iran.
13: A reporter asked him next to a jet engine, so it was kind of hard to hear. We don't have the soundbite. Asked him if he has heard from the Iranians through an intermediary, and he said, "We deal directly." That is now, as he tells Axios the following, "I have a big decision coming up. Do I want to go in and annihilate them, or do I want, or do I not? It is a big decision. Anything can happen with me." A new Fox News poll finds that among all voters, 26% see a clear White House strategy for ending the war.
9: Fox's Peter Ducey at the White House. Oil prices back on the rise today, with U.S. crude topping $102 a barrel, as a surge in gas prices also continues, with diesel still hitting new highs, especially hard on farmers and truckers, which can ultimately hit consumer prices. An ICE agent accused of shooting and wounding an immigrant in Minnesota and lying about the circumstances of that incident pleads not guilty in federal court, a day after Christian Castro entered the same plea in state court. Castro has claimed self-defense in the January incident. He's been released on bond and suspended from ICE without pay for now. Just getting word that singer-songwriter Duncan Sheik has died. The Tony and Grammy winner was 56.
14: Sheik is best known for his 1996 hit Barely Breathing, which earned him a Grammy nomination. He later won two Tonys for co-writing the music for Broadway's Spring Awakening, which also took home Best Musical in 2006.
9: Fox's Michelle Pollino. His family had posted Wednesday he was in critical but stable condition and receiving medical care. They're now telling the New York Times his cause of death was organ failure, posting the world has lost a singular talent and deeply influential voice in music and theater. 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
17: VP J.D. Vance is in Council Bluffs today at the MidAmerica Center. He'll speak at noon. Warren Buffett stepping down as chairman of Berkshire Hathaway. His son Howard will take over the chair spot. Howard Buffett is a farmer and also has sat on the boards of companies including Coca-Cola, ConAgra, and Archer Daniels. Greg Abel took over as CEO of Berkshire Hathaway when Buffett stepped down from the spot last year. Today is POW/MIA Recognition Day in the United States, honoring missing soldiers or those who were prisoners of war and their families' sacrifices. Off at Air Force Base Main Exchange today is featuring a dedicated missing man table display, and the Cornhuskers honoring POW/MIAs at every game with a dedicated empty seat in Memorial Stadium, section 33, row 18, seat 27. It has a plaque on it that reads, "You are not forgotten." Nebraska's hosting North Dakota Saturday. I'm Wendy Wild.
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18: Mostly sunny skies will continue for the rest of today, with temperatures feeling like summer, reaching up to about 90 degrees, and it will be humid. Tonight, we do have the chance of spotty thunderstorms that could impact Friday night games. A storm or two could be severe, with hail, damaging winds, and maybe a brief tornado. From the First Alert 6 Weather Center, I'm meteorologist Bo Fogle.
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0: pretend I can't even talk about this idiot piker guy. He's on TV again. The whole thing, they're elevating this guy. It's all fake. All right. Well, let's get going. Here is Jeremy on News Radio 1110 KFAB. Go ahead, Jeremy.
1: How you doing, sir? I love the show.
0: Well, thank you.
1: Thanks for having me on. I think that anybody who knows anything about, like, economics 101 knows that our entire economy is driven on consumer confidence. And to your point of, you know, the political party that's not in power, they're going to make it look like everything is just in the tank and everything's, you know, going to heck quick. And that, to me, is criminal because people believe that. And if the economy, if we know that the economy is driven on consumer confidence, then why would anybody in their right mind, I mean, I know the answer is rhetorical, but why would anybody want to drive down consumer confidence just for their own political ambitions?
0: Right.
1: That's all I can say.
0: Oh, okay. Well, let me ask you, how's your life?
1: I'm doing great.
0: Yeah.
1: Every day.
0: There you go. He's doing great every day. There we go. All right. I appreciate the call. Nice to hear from you, Jeremy. Okay. We're being told nonstop that it's horrible. Everything's horrible. It's all horrible. You out there in the rural areas of Nebraska, apparently you're living a horrible, terrible life. I don't know what's going on, but I'm opening up the phones and the talk back and the email. And if anybody wants to send a carrier pigeon, I'll go have Terry open up a window in the newsroom. It's a Chris Baker radio program here on News Radio 1110 KFAB.
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1: 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Hi, it is the Chris Baker radio program, and I'm just asking, what is so horrible? We were told it's so horrible. We're being told in the political ads, oh, it's so horrible, it's terrible, it's horrible, it's all terrible, and it's so horrible and terrible, and just to let you know how terrible it is, it's more terrible now than it was 2 seconds ago when I started telling you how terrible it is. That's what these guys are doing. But I'm just asking the question, how is it so bad, other than ridiculous energy prices, which can come down, okay, when real median household income is at the highest level in history and the level of poverty is at the lowest rate in history, okay? There you go. So that's a story that made me start thinking about this. Now, I know that Dan Osborne, and he's an independent, you know, so I guess it won't, that, you know, he's just an independent. He's right there in the middle. He says, everybody out in the boonies, your life is horrible. It sucks. It's terrible. And so I just thought, okay, well, I want to know who is it is having this horrible life that we're being told people are having? 402-558-1110. Already have some nice emails have come in to the Zonkers Custom Woods email box. Chris, of course, your life is not horrible. Imagine if you were a child trying to identify with who you think you are. That is horrible, and that is what Dan Osborne is talking about. Well, I'm not even sure what that email even means. But it's interesting. Maybe this is coordinated. Because I've had four messages come in. You ready, Peyton? I've had four messages come in. Two of them mention transgender people. And two of them mention black people. Because I'm not black, I don't know what a horrible life is. I don't know how you come to that conclusion. Sounds a little racist to me. Okay? Look at this. More emails. Dear Chris, my life is fine. Do I wish gas prices would drop? Of course. But I've wished that before several different times in my life. It's nothing new. That is so wild. Anyway, Brian, you're on the Chris Baker Show. Welcome.
2: Well, I think tariffs and trade war and the Iran war is making everything more expensive. Mm-hmm. I don't believe Democrats would make oil any more expensive. Well, and I don't believe Iran would use the nuke if they had one. I think they would sit on it just like North Korea, because if they used it, the rest of the world would come down on them, and they know that.
1: Well, if they use it, there won't be a rest of the world to come down on them.
2: They don't have that range, and no, I don't think so. Hmm. I think we're having more damage mm-hmm. from the Iran war mm-hmm. to the world economy and our economy mm-hmm. than what happened from them nuking a neighbor.
1: Mm-hmm. And I'm just curious, Brian, where do you get this great insight on the Iranian military capability? Their short-range missile capability and stuff. So I'm just curious, how do you come to that conclusion?
2: Well, I know they don't have a ballistic missile because that takes space capability to have reentry and mm-hmm. allow for the heat of reentry, mm-hmm. Mm-hmm. so they'd be able to hit someone in the region. Mm-hmm. But no, they wouldn't have power to nuke nations around the world, certainly not us, with a missile.
1: Mm-hmm. And you just say that because that's what you think?
2: Because that's basic ballistic missile science, yeah. Mm-hmm. And it's mm-hmm. speculation that I don't think they'd use one. We were told that if North Korea got one, they would use it. They haven't. Mm-hmm. We were told if Iraq got one, they would use it, and they weren't even able to have one. So, yeah, I think it's, just fearing in order to have us continue this war. Mm-hmm. I think Democrats got in. Then you would have this withdrawal from the Iran war, mm-hmm. and prices would go down. Mm-hmm. And gas and diesel would be cheaper.
1: Well, then, so then do you think that they would go back to their green energy obsession?
2: Well, I think the more green energy we have, the less demand there'd be for oil, and that would bring down the price of oil and make gasoline and diesel cheaper.
1: Mm-hmm. Theoretically.
2: Theoretically.
1: Yeah. Okay. All right. So.
2: Okay.
1: Okay. Yeah. Well, Brian, it's nice to hear from you. Appreciate the call.
2: Sure. Thank you.
1: 402-55. Oh, I didn't ask him how his life was. Doggone it. Because that's what I want to know. How's your life? How is your life? That's really the question. Because, I mean, I'm sorry. I'm looking at the political advertising. We're allegedly living in an absolute nightmare right now. What is this nightmare that I'm allegedly living? Anything? Oh, I can. Don't worry. I've got nightmare stuff here to get into on the show. But. Okay. All right. Anyway, 402-558-1110. More email coming in. Let's see. Dear Chris, yes, energy prices are ridiculous, but I'm curious on why they're spiking when the United States is producing more energy than ever in history. At least that's what the president said. That is a very good question. I have that exact same question, too. I mean, seriously. All right. So we're being told, hey, we're producing all this energy, and we got the oil in Venezuela that we're going to be able to tap into and all this great stuff, which, by the way, I looked into this last night. You know, I'm doing a lot of that stuff, laying in bed while my beautiful wife is gently sleeping. I am researching. So one of the things I researched is, you know, you can drill all the oil and you can just drill oil all day long. But what about the refining process? Because, you know, gasoline doesn't come out of the ground and into the pump. You got to refine it. Did you know we haven't built a new refinery in the United States since the 70s? And more supply into the market lowers prices, right? So we can drill oil all day long, but if we can't refine it to turn it into usable product, well, we're just running in place. So I think refinery capacity ought to be addressed. And, oh, yeah, I went down that rat hole last night. And I read 3 pages on the number of organizations that would instantly begin suing to stop the construction of a new giant refinery. And I'm not talking about, they've built a couple of small ones, and they have expanded capacity on some existing refineries. But we need more refineries, because we can drill all day if we have nowhere to refine it. So then what? All right, there we go. It's Chris Baker Radio Program, 402-558-1110. Coming up on the radio show, we're doing great here in Omaha, Nebraska. But I know you're not really going to be too surprised when I tell you we have more Clancy Juror audio. Yes. Is there 15 minutes up yet? It's a Chris Baker Radio Program. Oh, here we go. Wait a minute. Oh, AI. All right, we're going to do AI in the 4 o'clock hour. This is going to be awesome. I'm so excited. It's a Chris Baker Radio Program on News Radio 1110 KFAB.
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15: Fox News, I'm Tom Graham. Vice President J.D. Vance on the campaign trail in Iowa, holding a rally on behalf of Republicans in the state, including nominee for governor Zach Lane. He's locked in a tight race with Democratic State Auditor Rob Sand.
16: The choice is this simple. It's common sense versus crazy. It's a man who listens to you versus a man who looks down on you. It's a governor who fights for you versus a governor who fights against you.
15: The VP speaking in Council Bluffs. However, many Democrats optimistic ahead of November as their party looks to retake the Senate and the House. Polling shows many voters are fed up with high costs.
17: Democrats are focused on fuel and groceries, but also threatening presidential probes. It's unclear if talk about investigations could dilute the Democrats' focus.
15: Fox's Chad Pergram on Capitol Hill. 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
18: Mostly sunny skies will continue for the rest of today, with temperatures feeling like summer, reaching up to about 90 degrees, and it will be humid. Tonight, we do have the chance of spotty thunderstorms that could impact Friday night games. A storm or two could be severe, with hail, damaging winds, and maybe a brief tornado. From the First Alert 6 Weather Center, I'm meteorologist Bo Fogle.
19: Thank you, Bo. Temperatures around the metro here on a Friday. 93 degrees in Omaha Council Bluffs, 94 in Lincoln.
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31: Ah, yeah, all right. I'm very excited. In the 4 o'clock hour, I'm very excited. Can you tell I'm very excited? I'm bouncing around here like a nut.
19: What'd you land, Chris?
31: Well,
19: what'd you land?
31: This AI insanity has, I think all these people freaking out, they have ulterior motives in mind. So, Dr. Victor Winter from the University of Nebraska, Omaha, will be with us in the 4 o'clock hour to discuss AI from a realistic perspective. Isn't that going to be great? I can't wait. I just want to know when do the robots begin attacking? Anyway, but he'll certainly bring some sense to this crazy freak out, because people are freaking out. And of course, it never fails. Whenever there's a freak out, there's always going to be some gravy trainer to try to jump ahead. And of course, yes, that has happened. Gavin Newsom, the so-called governor of California, has signed an executive order to put a kill switch on AI, whatever that would be. So he's the first one to really just, hey, nobody else has signed an executive order, I'm going to go sign an executive order. So there you go. Captain Greasehair is doing it. All right.
4: Captain Greasehair.
31: Captain Greasehair. He's got it's a wonderful head of hair that guy has. He's got that perfect head of hair. And he wasted being a philandering bad person. That's what I'm going to call it. How about that? That's some really harsh language. All right, more emails from people. Here's a very manly email. All right, listen to this one. Here's a manly one, Peyton. Dear Chris, my life, let's see. I have no job. I'm old, neck deep in debt. Let's see. I am temporarily retired, got cancer, and had a laryngectomy. I guess that's larynx stuff. Anyway, he says, can't talk, suddenly swamped with grandkids in the house. As daughter, their dad split up. He is a worm and threw his own kids into the street. Everything is a little more expensive, but hey, we're doing great. We love life. We love each other. We are happy living the good life. That's a man right there. Huh? Mm-hmm. Mm-hmm. Wonder if he'll be voting for Dan Osborne. Maybe. I don't know. I'm just trying to bust through this ridiculous narrative that everything's so horrible. Maybe we got to re-import all those soccer fans and let them remind us. The one that always sticks out to me of those guys is the guy that was amazed that he had air conditioning on his butt. The British guy, totally fascinated. There's cold air on my bum. Yeah, we need to have those guys come back in. All right, Lindsey Clancy craziness again. I don't know. You know, this Lindsey Clancy story has also done something to me. It makes me wonder about our jury system, even though I still believe we have the greatest system in the world. Trial by jury, your peers, unanimous verdict, that's it. It's great. But what we're learning is that apparently the jurors came in there with an agenda. Now, the one juror who would not bow down to the mob, he is starting to speak out now. By the way, he is in a secure location. How about that? They literally have put this guy somewhere. And when I heard the story, I thought to myself, wait a minute. Where are secure locations? Who's in charge of secure locations? And at what point do you actually qualify to go to a secure location? I have no answer for any of that.
4: When the news headlines came out that him and his family could not leave the house because feared for their safety.
31: Right.
4: That seems justified.
31: So then does the secure location van show up with an official saying, how you doing? I'm from the secure location force, and we're now going to take you to a secure location.
4: Yeah, because I don't know how that would work. If people were
31: I don't
4: crazy,
31: either.
4: If people were cuckoo enough, they'd follow the van.
31: Yeah, well, maybe, unless you had a couple of vans. But, you know, whatever. He is now in a secure location and has also retained an attorney, which is a pretty good idea. So here we go. More Clancy attorney, not, excuse me, Clancy jury news, all right? Here's this. Here's the one we've been hearing from way too much.
6: Lindsay's decline was so fast.
7: Right.
31: Again, it creeps me out the way they're talking about this murderer as if as if they're friends.

0: Yes, they are.
1: But that's not... See,
2: the question...
1: All right. I'll be quiet. Is that... I mean, we wanted to get people talking. That's not what... That's not why you're in the... That's not why you're a part of a jury. Activist. That's what the lone holdout says. He said they came in there with an agenda.
3: The way that she says we really thought goes back to the whole idea when they were getting interviewed right away. They were all sitting around each other, all buddy-buddy.
1: Mm-hmm.
3: We thought this would be a good chance.
1: This really creepy. And I think it borders on maybe criminal. I don't know. I'm not a lawyer. But if you're a juror, like, for example, we've heard reports where the jurors were watching stuff on social media, and you're not supposed to do that. That's part of the jury instructions. You're supposed to remain impartial, and you're not supposed to discuss the case. You're not supposed to read about the case. You're not supposed to watch the news about the case. You're supposed to literally take yourself out of the situation. And apparently they didn't do that. All right, we have more audio and more insanity. By the way, apparently, you're going to love this. Apparently the father was Mrs. Doubtfire. Oh, that audio's golden. You'll hear that coming up on the Chris Baker radio program.
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1: I might. In fact, I will. There's no might about it. All right. Good afternoon. It's Chris Baker here on News Radio, 1110 KFAB. Peyton Hylock is here. Nick French is here. And we're just having a good time on the radio. So we got into a conversation about why everything is supposedly horrible, and I guess it's not, because I am getting the same emails about, Chris, you wouldn't think things were so great if you were A, and then they put in an aggrieved straw man argument. So that's, you're going to have to do better than that, okay? Okay. All right, let's get into more crazy Clancy audio. This is audio from, I guess, they've now taken the Patrick Clancy, the husband, and they're matching the face up with something, a housekeeper or what? Do you know what they were matching the face up with?
3: The nanny.
1: The nanny. All right, this ought to be great. Here we go.
0: Okay, I'm not saying Patrick is or isn't the nanny. What I'm saying is that Patrick and the nanny have very, very, very similar striking face shape, features, and jawline. And the only thing that's really super different is obviously the eyebrows.
1: Okay, so it's the eyebrows that are different. Okay, yeah. I love that. I'm not saying that he is Mrs. Doubtfire, the nanny. I'm just saying that they have very similar facial features. You know, like I looked at this, Peyton, it's very wild. It turns out that his eyes and the nanny's eyes are in the same place. Front of the face, looking straight ahead.
3: Really?
1: Yeah, and the nose is also in the same place.
3: Does he also have two ears?
1: Yes.
3: Oh.
1: Two ears, two eyes, a nose.
3: We got to do better, Chris. How did we miss this?
1: And the nanny has a nose.
3: How could we do this? How could we?
0: Okay, I'm not saying Patrick is or isn't the nanny.
1: Sure you're not.
0: What I'm saying is that Patrick and the nanny have very, very, very similar striking face shape, features, and jawline.
1: Oh, he has a jawline, and so does the nanny. Very, very interesting. I love this. Oh, it's so funny. Striking features. He has a jawline, and the nanny has a jawline. He has two eyes, and the nanny has two eyes. The eyebrows are different. Oh, what's different? What? One has a unibrow? No offense. Is man, they're just hysterical. All right, here's another. This is a woman that was just asked about the whole Clancy's thing. Here we go.
2: I think she is punished enough. She has lost her children. She has lost her life.
1: Oh, wait a minute. She lost her children? No, she killed her children. That's the... Well, wait a minute. Should I say that? Because it was a hung jury. Oh, boy. Maybe this lady is basically on the right track. Can we say you know?
2: I think she is punished enough.
1: Yeah.
2: She has lost her children.
1: Mm-hmm. Mm-hmm.
2: She has lost her life,
1: mm-hmm.
2: basically.
12: Yeah. Can we say justice for the children? Could we say their names?
2: I will not say that. I don't know their names. And I don't think it's about justice for the children. I don't.
1: Wow. What do you think of that, Peyton?
3: My jaw is on the floor.
1: Is it? You know what else? You know what else? The nanny's jaw has been on the floor.
3: She also has a chin.
1: Maybe you had something to do with it, Peyton.
3: The words that she said were very selective. She lost her children. You brought that up.
1: She's lost her children. Just like her lawyer was saying, all she does is just say she wants her babies back. Well, of course. She's trying not to go to prison. Oh, man. World cracks up. We're here to chronicle it, baby. It's a Chris Baker radio program. It's News Radio 1110 KFAB. Want to remind you, we got the Husker Buzz at 5, followed by Reverse Trivia. We got Dr. Victor Winter from UNO will join us in the 4 o'clock hour to hopefully make some sense out of all this AI craziness. And next hour, it's just full of all kinds of goofy stuff. I mean, I got I found the fast food that'll help you lose weight. We got some alleged judges cheating, and you won't be surprised to see who is now out there backing Sydney Sweeney, besides me, of course.
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19: Here's looking out the markets closed today. December corn down 3 cents at 527.5. March down 3 at 541.5. May down 2.5 at 548.25. November soybeans down 16.25 at 1303.5. January down 17 cents at 1320. March down 16.25 at 1329.5. Soybean meal closed down $12.70 a ton at $358.60. Soybean oil down about a penny a pound at 68-22. Chicago wheat closed down 12 3/4 to 7.14 1/4. October live cattle closed up 28 cents at 215.93. December up 38 cents at 216.62. September feeder cattle down 125 at 333.57. October down 88 at 323.50. October lean hogs down 80 cents to close at 78.10. And December down 105 at 68.55. I'm Dwayne Murley.
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21: An expanding effort to cut costs. I'm Lisa Brady, Fox News. As more states sign on to most favored nation pricing for some Medicaid prescriptions.
22: I'm pleased to announce that we're launching this program with the participations of all 50 states. Red and blue.
21: President Trump moments ago, but just before that Oval Office event, a new First Amendment test. The president announcing three media outlets are being banned from the White House, singling out CNN, MS Now, and Politico over their coverage of him, his administration, and the country, calling them fake news and warning that other outlets will follow. Last year, a ban on the Associated Press from certain events led to a federal lawsuit and a temporary order to restore access. This is each side of the aisle calls out the other as extreme ahead of the midterm elections.
23: This is not FDR's party, as much as we might wish it was. It's not JFK's party. Ladies and gentlemen, it's not even Bill Clinton's party. Today's Democrat Party has decided that this country needs to not be preserved and built upon, but this country needs to be utterly transformed.
21: Vice President J.D. Vance in Iowa, but House Democratic Leader Hakeem Jeffries says the Trump agenda is failing.
24: Iran is now stronger than they were before this conflict began. And most importantly, the American people are economically weaker as a result of high gas prices, high diesel prices, and high food and grocery prices. The whole thing is a disgrace.
21: The president says his policies are spurring investment, also insisting again this week that Iran is failing and wants to make a deal. He's expected to meet with Gulf allies on the sidelines of the UN General Assembly next week. He's also scheduled to hold a White House summit and a state dinner with China's president next week. A mixed finish on Wall Street. The Dow down 97 points at the bell. 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
25: New state jobs numbers are released. Nebraska's August preliminary unemployment rate is 2.9% seasonally adjusted. The rate is unchanged from the July rate and the same as August of last year. Nebraska's unemployment rate is the sixth lowest in the nation. The state labor department reports growth in private education and health services, with other industry numbers considered flat. Warren Buffett is stepping down as chairman of Omaha-based Berkshire Hathaway, with his son Howard taking over that position. Greg Abel took over as CEO of Berkshire Hathaway when Buffett stepped down from that position last year. Vice President J.D. Vance flew into Omaha Epley to campaign in Iowa for fellow Republicans. Speaking during the noon hour in Council Bluffs, Vance said President Trump is fighting to keep Iowa's soil and water clean. I'm Terry Leahy.
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26: Breezy, hot, and humid with temperatures in the low 90s to start Friday evening. Isolated storms are possible around sunset, mainly south and west of the Omaha Metro. A better chance for rain overnight, low temperatures around 70. Thundershowers and early Saturday morning, clouds and sprinkles through the second half of the day with temperatures in the mid-70s. From the First Alert 6 Weather Center, I'm Chief Meteorologist Matt Serwey.
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1: Wow, that's hot. 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
20: 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Sorry, Moonbat. 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
1: Hello, good afternoon. Chris Baker on News Radio 1110 KFAB. What a day, what a day. So 96 degrees right now. Well, we're doing the upsy-downsy. Let me check my handheld weather machine and see what's going on in the weather. You know, I do have a handheld weather machine. I know actually everybody does, but mine is mine. So look at that. It just says on my handheld weather machine, Peyton, that it's only 90. But I'm not going to argue with Peyton because he's young, in great shape, and could probably beat me up. So I won't argue. Tomorrow for Husker football, it says rain with a high of 78. What time's the game start tomorrow? Do we know? We should know.
3: Yes, Chris, I totally know.
1: I just want to make sure.
3: They play at 6:15 tomorrow.
1: All right, 6:15. Oh, it'll be in the 60s. My goodness. Well, that's good. And chance of participation. Nope.
3: 100%. They are definitely participating.
1: Yeah, they'll be playing. And then precipitation. Sorry. Hey, you know, it happens. Chance of precipitation, not even 10% around game time. So that's good news.
3: That's good. What time did you have for kickoff tomorrow? Or the temperature for kickoff?
1: I think you said 6:30. Oh, temperature for kickoff? Let me look. You sure it's 6:30 or is it 6? I want to be exact.
3: Well, you know how it is. They'll say 6 o'clock, but by the time you get that opening commercial going and the first kickoff, mm-hmm. It'll be probably 6:15.
1: Yeah, 6:15. I got to be honest. I'm very unimpressed with a lot of the football announcers right now.
3: Oh, that's a big conversation.
1: I am. Some of them I just, you know, I think maybe I'm being unfair, you know. But I'm not impressed. And what was I listening to? I was listening to a broadcast that had a female announcer doing the game. And I thought, okay, so she's doing the game. All right, good for her. And it was my wife who said, why do I got to listen to her? I said, well, this is a great moment. There's a girl, you know, breaking that glass ceiling, so to speak. I don't really believe in glass ceilings, but, you know, when women break into the, a lot of women are breaking into the sports broadcast world now, and I like it.
3: Well, here, I'll give you this, okay? According to First Alert 6, they're my go-to. 72 degrees at kickoff, 20% perfect chance of rain with just a slight wind. So that covers that.
1: They said 20% chance of rain?
3: Yeah, 20%. Well, I like First Alert 6. I think they're the ones that I go to.
1: Well, I will. Obviously, I am mistaken, because you don't mess with Channel 6 on their weather. They're very good at it. All right. Well, anyway, there you go. I know that certainly kept the audience enthralled for that few minutes.
5: What about Sunday? How's that looking?
1: Let's look at Sunday. And then how about Monday? Wow. My wife is not impressed with the first female announcer for football. Not impressed.
3: I will give credit where credit is due. Doris Burke works for the NBA.
1: Mm-hmm.
3: And she does a tremendous job. I love hearing Doris Burke on the NBA broadcast.
1: That's NBA. Yeah, well,
3: I know it's football that you're talking about.
1: Yeah, but I only care about football. I love baseball. I only really get obsessed with football. And, you know, so whatever. For whatever that is worth, cats and kittens. All right. My name is Chris. I'm glad that you are with us. Georgia has found a way to get out the vote. You know, everybody's trying to figure out how to get out the vote. They want to get the vote out. So get out there and vote. And speaking of voting, everybody needs to vote in this upcoming midterm election. You need to get out there and vote. Too many people have given their lives so that you can vote. So, and I already can hear some out there. Well, yeah, well, they also gave their life for me to not vote. True, but you need to get out and vote. It's so important. Get out there and vote. Listen to this. A progressive voter registration group in Georgia is turning to adult film performers in a $100,000 ad campaign to reach Georgia voters for the midterm elections. Should I be surprised at that?
3: That's certainly the first time I've ever heard of something like that. An interesting marketing campaign there, but untapped hot market, maybe?
1: It's called Hot to Vote. Hot, the number two, vote. Their Atlanta campaign features about 100 adult performers urging residents to check their voter registration status and to get out there and vote. Now, here's some of the names. I doubt any of us will recognize them, but whatever. Kimmy Kim. Do not look these people up. I'm just going to tell you right now. You can't look them up. If you look them up, you're just going to get a bunch of really bad stuff that you don't want on your work computer. All right, here's another one. Cherie DeVille. They all have these exotic names. Let's see. Oh, King Yor. That guy's, I guess, I'm going to guess that's a guy. Well, of course it's a guy because he calls himself a king. I don't know of a woman that would call herself a king. They are among those participating in the videos, directing Georgians to verify their registration and get out there and vote. So how about that? The porn stars are jumping in. How about that? Okay. What?
3: Yeah. That is something.
1: Are you?
3: Enough said.
1: Yep. But you know what? Why not?
3: Why not? I don't think there's anything wrong with it.
1: You know, I think we're fooling ourselves if we're trying to say, well, that's only stuff that's, you know, seedy motels and, you know, back alleys. And no, it's pretty mainstream.
3: I mean, how many people have we seen that were maybe famous in one way or another, and then they use the, I'll say that avenue to make way more money than whatever they were doing before.
1: It's, well,
3: it's
1: you know, as a guy who spends

0: vote. Down ballot candidates are so important because down ballot candidates, even I myself, you know, we don't really think about them a lot. We think, school board, whatever. Nebraska Board of Education, whatever. In reality, those are really, really important. You can actually stop a lot of havoc by paying attention to who runs in those down ballot races. So, all right, that's really all I have to say about that. I just thought it was funny that they're bringing out porn stars to get people to vote. that is funny. I think it's funny. All right. It is the Chris Baker radio program on News Radio 1110 KFAB. Coming up on the show, very important. We have a lot of people own the trucks around here. I got a big truck story, very important truck story. We have a recall, and I'll tell you all about that next on News Radio 1110 KFAB.
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0: the Chris Baker Show. And wow. So here's what we're doing today. I want to let you know at 4 o'clock, we're very excited, especially me. Professor Victor Winter from UNO, who is the go-to guy for AI. He'll be with us in the 4 o'clock hour, and we'll be able to hopefully bring some sense to all of this AI nonsense. I was reading this morning that apparently King Charles has put together a summit of world leaders to discuss what they need to do about the AI. And that right there scares me, because I think they're trying to figure out how do they control it and use it against me. But maybe I'm paranoid. Am I paranoid to be thinking that? I don't want to be, but I am, maybe.
1: I don't think so. I think a certain level of quote-unquote paranoia is okay.
0: Well, it's, you know, it's just like you see, you know what? I don't even want to get into this negative crap. I'll be honest. I don't want to even talk about negative stuff today. Well, I guess I do have to talk about some negative stuff today. So we were talking a few minutes ago about female sportscasters. And I heard one on a football game recently. The wife and I were watching. See, the wife's like me. We'll watch any football. We don't care. We just love football. And it was, I can't remember the name of the woman who was on the broadcast, but it was my wife that said, you know, I don't know if I like her on the broadcast. Frankly, I don't know. I really don't pay attention to the broadcasters. So, you know, that's just my whole thing. But we this week, of course, we're supposed to hate. Here we go. This week, we're also supposed to hate Arch Manning and Texas coach Steve Sarkisian, because Steve Sarkisian, did not give an interview to a woman who covers sports. What's her name?
1: Holly Rowe.
0: Holly Rowe, yes. Who, I've never seen her before.
1: I've seen her. And she's well known for the sideline reporting.
0: Well, good for her.
1: Yeah.
0: So after the game, and it was an amazing game. It was a great win. I watched it. I don't know how many of you watched it, but just so you know how they won. Texas came from a, 21-point deficit or something?
1: Yeah, they were down 23-3.
0: Yeah. And they came back to win the game 24-23, and Texas literally drove the ball down. And they were, you know, you're watching it, and you're thinking, okay, they're running out of time, but they don't want to score too quick and give Ohio State a chance to get back. So what ended up happening is Texas got all the way down to the goal line and scored with time. I think time was running out when they scored. And then they kicked the extra point, and they win the game. It was an incredibly emotional victory. And so Sarkisian was, you know, doing it's the typical after the game, coach, how do you feel? Coach, what do you think about this? Hey, coach, how do you feel? So she went over to say something to him, and all he said was, that's called Texas fight. That's called Texas fight. Hook 'em. And he ran off. And she did not seem very happy about that. But then let the internet take over, and suddenly people were making all kinds of goofy memes. Like Mitch McConnell is a meme now. Even though it's incredibly sad, it's also funny. But so they had a meme where Sarkisian alleged, you know, slaps Roe and runs off. And they asked Eli Manning what he thought about it, and he thought it was funny, which it was funny. He didn't really slap anybody. Well, when that happened, of course, woke sports media had to lose their mind over it. And, it's horrible. And now he's got to apologize. And Sarkisian has to apologize. And And that who is that sports chick up in Minneapolis? She's always woke up in some sports commentary, and you're evil and you're horrible and America's mean. So now she is out demanding that anybody who laughed, in the locker room has to apologize to Holly Rowe. And this is what I worry about as we, you know, as women start advancing in the color commentary field. All right. It's not an easy field, very limited field. There's only a few actual jobs. So a woman rising up the ranks is a good thing. And I respect it. You know, ask me, Peyton, how many Division I college football games have I done play-by-play for?
1: I think I know the answer.
0: Okay.
1: How many college games have you done play-by-play for or sideline reporting?
0: Zero. Sideline reporting I've done.
1: Oh, sorry.
0: But
1: you have.
0: But calling the game, never. I once, for about a half hour one day, they came and talked to me about doing one Kansas City Royals game. Years ago when I was working down in Kansas City. And I was so excited. And I've never done that kind of work before, but I thought, I can do this, and I'll just, you know, you just tell people what's going on.
1: I think an important part of this, too, that I saw was Sarkisian, the Texas head coach, was waiting at halftime for an interview, similar to this post-game interview that caused controversy, the halftime interview. And I know that you know this, Chris, but when you are on live television, you got an interview coming up, there's a period of time where you got to stand there and wait until it cuts to you and the cameras are on and the mic is live.
0: Mm-hmm.
1: And he was standing there for about 15 to 20 seconds. Nothing. He wasn't on the broadcast yet. And he left. His team is down 20 points at halftime to Ohio State. You think he wants to sit there for 30 seconds and ponder and think about, oh, I can't wait for this interview? No. He wants to get to the locker room and yell at his team.
0: Yeah, go in there and start screaming at people.
1: And so you know it happened again after the game. And when he finally came on, he said, you know what? I'm out of here. I want to go celebrate. Hookah.
0: Yeah.
1: And who cares, because those interviews are garbage and boring and the same thing every single time.
0: Have you ever learned anything from one of those interviews?
1: No. Any of you that are at your home on the couch watching the game, you could give the exact same response and it would be just as good.
0: Yeah. So this is what I worry about, is that as women rise into the ranks, there are going to be people looking for controversy. And just like I think this Holly Rowe thing is just people looking for something to scream about, be mad about. And, you know, when people are told to be mad, we see this in our lives. When people are told they're supposed to be mad, they're mad. I used to have a girlfriend that was like that. She would get mad and she wasn't really mad. She would say, I'm supposed to be mad about this. And needless to say, I married my wife. She was great. She ended up winning a lottery. Tons of money. People were telling me, dude, you gotta go get back with her. Nope. I'll pass. Anyway, so with the Holly Rowe story, we're all supposed to hate Eli Manning and we're supposed to hate Steve Sarkisian, when in reality, that was an amazing victory. That victory, tell me if you think this, Peyton, that victory right there could be the point in this season that put Texas on the path to a possible national championship.
1: I completely agree. I think it might have been the game of the year. When it's all said and done.
0: Could be.
1: Incredible football game.
0: All right. That's it. That's what we're talking about here just for this moment. Coming up on the show, we're going to have a little gun chat coming up. And then at 4 o'clock, Dr. Victor Winter from UNO is going to come in and talk to us all about AI. So we're going to learn stuff today. It's a Chris Baker Show on News Radio 1110 KFAB.
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14: Fox News, I'm John Saucier. Hearing from Vice President J.D. Vance rallying voters in Iowa ahead of the November midterm elections. The vice president is speaking in support of Zach Lane, the Republican candidate for governor in the state.
15: Your family for generations did not build up this land, till this land, put their sweat and blood into this land so that it could be bought and sold by somebody who never set foot on it. So elect Zach Lane to protect Iowa farmland.
14: Zach Lane's in a closely watched race against Democratic former state auditor Rob Sand. Since 1947, America's Air Force has defended the sky. Today marks the Air Force's 79th birthday. Secretary of the Air Force, Troy Mink, joining Fox and Friends.
16: The Air Force has been supporting defending the nation for 79 years, and a lot of my focus right now is to make sure that we're prepared and ready to defend it for the next 79 years.
14: The U.S. confirming for the first time this week it has weapons deployed in space. 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
17: Now, the News Radio 1110 KFAB Weather Watch. breezy, hot, and humid with temperatures in the low 90s to start Friday evening. Isolated storms are possible around sunset, mainly south and west of the Omaha Metro. A better chance for rain overnight, low temperatures around 70. Thundershowers end early Saturday morning, clouds and sprinkles through the second half of the day with temperatures in the mid-70s. From the First Alert 6 Weather Center, I'm Chief Meteorologist Matt Serwee.
1: 96 degrees Omaha Council Bluffs, 95 in Lincoln.
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2: Good afternoon to you on the Chris Baker radio program. Coming up at 4 o'clock, Dr. Victor Winter going to come in, and we're going to learn a lot about the AI and should we be scared of it? Should you be scared? He's going to hopefully put this all to bed. Hopefully. I don't know. I think AI goes like this. I think that that it is unlimited potential. Unlimited potential. And it's up to us to not let it basically make us lazy people that sit in a lazy boy all day with our cable wired right into our head. Right? We just have a iPhone implanted in our brain so we can spend all day on Twitter. Anyway, all right, you want to hear a bad story? This is a horrible story. I think it's a horrible story, but let's get a glimpse into the world of the ultra wealthy. How about that? The ultra wealthy. Now, I know that most people believe that if you're a so-called ultra wealthy person, you will want for nothing, right? Well, that's just not true. These people are human, just like anybody else. So we're going to talk about the widow of the creator of Roblox, which is enormously successful still to this day. Guys play Roblox. You play Roblox, Sarah Payton?
1: No.
2: No?
1: No.
2: Oh, okay. You're one of the first people I've talked to that said no.
1: Never have, actually.
2: Really? Yeah, my kids played it, and I just looked at it and thought it was weird.
1: I was more of a sports game guy,
2: yeah,
1: you know.
2: Yeah. Anyway, so the widow, Marianne Flippo, she's the widow of the guy who invented Roblox. And I don't know, I can't even imagine how much money they've made off of that, because that thing is everywhere. Marianne Flippo, 49 years old, had to take a trip to Italy, and she does not speak the language. So she was asking around, I need someone to go with me that speaks the language and can, you know, help me get around and do the things I have to do. She also suffers from a medical affliction. Let's see. Let me find it. She's very sensitive to stuff. I'm trying to find it right here. Marianne Flippo. Chad Flippo was the inventor of Roblox. He patented all the key software to this incredibly successful online game and amassed, as they say in the story, a substantial fortune. He also suffered from depression and sadly took his own life. Now, his wife has a medical affliction called vascular ether. Let's see. I know. Listen to me pronouncing stuff like this has to be funny to smart people. Anyway, so her own medical issue is this Danlos syndrome, which is a genetic disorder which makes the body connective tissues and organs extremely fragile. So she suffers from a lot of painful things, blood clots, just a variety of medical issues. And this is something she was just born with. And according to this story, people that have this have a life expectancy of 48 to 51 years. So this will also shorten her life. So now she has to go to Italy. And so somebody advises, hey, if you want someone to escort you, contact this agency, Cowboys for Angels. Does that sound bad to you, Peyton? Cowboys for Angels.
1: I don't really get the connection between the Cowboys and the Angels. But
2: Cowboys for Angels, an agency that offers straight, elite male companions for women. And actually was part of a Showtime TV show called Gigolos. Not Juggaloos, for all you out there, Gigolos. So, first of all, the fact that they're associated with a show about gigolos, you know, but she doesn't, this individual doesn't, probably doesn't pay any attention to that stuff. High-tech people, they're into high-tech brainiac stuff. So, anyway, so she brings on a guy to go with her to Italy. So they go to Italy, they stay in separate rooms, even though he tried, she said, no. And they stayed in separate rooms, and then when they got back from Italy, by the way, what did she pay for that trip to Italy? I think it was, it says so in here somewhere, five figures. I'll just put it at that. She paid like five figures for this guy to go with her to Italy. So the guy goes to Italy, they come back, and that was the end of it. But apparently the Cowboys for Angels agency kept sending her messages. You know, he really misses you. He really enjoyed your time together. He really misses you. So after several of those messages, apparently they became closer. So they became closer, and then all of a sudden, whenever this guy's around, one of his handlers from the Cowboys for Angels agency was also hanging around. So in a fragile moment where she was recuperating from surgery, she was in the Four Seasons Hotel, and the gigolo guy and his pimp gave her several shots of whiskey. And she's already fragile, and got her to sign a what they said was a separation agreement. And she was going to have to pay $6 million to get out of some kind of whatever agreement, whatever relationship with the gigolo. So now they're in a huge lawsuit, and she wants her $6 million back. And she also says, that guy's a jerk, and I never really liked him anyway. So why am I bringing this up? Because, you know, wealth does not make your problems go away. Wealth does not make your insecurities go away. Wealth is just what it is, wealth. And I would imagine really, really fun. Now, he contends that this was a very, very serious relationship, and he's very brokenhearted that she wants her $6 million back. If you're in a really good relationship, you don't need the $6 million payoff in the first place. So now the Gigolo and his pimp organization are trying to drag this out till hopefully she passes away so they can keep their $6 million. So lesson learned. Wealth does not bring happiness, and scummy people are everywhere. How about that? That is a really sad story. And I hope that, you know what, Peyton, I say let's go find this guy and give him a talking to. You know what I mean? Give him one of those talking twos.
1: A talking to behind closed doors.
2: Yeah, Mr.
1: Course.
2: Gigolo, I'm going to tell you right now, just forget this $6 million and skedaddle on out of here. Also, Peyton, I'm sorry, but I am not accepting the idea that this guy's straight. Because every photo...
1: Hand on the hip?
2: Has the...
1: oh, sorry.
2: Every photo, exact same expression on his face.
1: Oh,
2: sucking
1: okay.
2: In the cheekbones. You know, he's got like that Channing Tatum pouty lip thing going on.
1: They call that a...
2: very stern.
1: Yeah. Yeah.
2: Very stern. He's always very stern in his photographs. Very stern. So I question what this guy's up to. I know what he's up to, trying to take $6 million from a fragile, wonderful, nice woman. You know what? She should come on the show, and let's see if we can iron this out. It's a Chris Baker program on News Radio 1110 KFAB.
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9: Pretty routine drive for the Friday afternoon rush hour so far. We are slow through that construction, as we always are. North and southbound on the JFK between Cornhusker Road and Highway 370. Just a little bit of a slowdown now. Westbound I-80 between 42nd and 72nd. Still no accidents working. That's a look at traffic. I'm Steve Parker.
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0: All right. Good afternoon. It's the Chris Baker Radio Program on News Radio 1110 KFAB. Dr. Victor Winter's already made it in studio, and we're very excited about that because I went to AI. Dr. Winter, go ahead and come on up to the microphone real quick, and we'll get some headphones on you during the break. But Dr. Winter is with us, and so I go to AI, and I said, I need to know how much all this AI stuff I'm hearing is real. Who's the best guy to talk to here in Omaha? And Dr. Winter, you were the guy that AI chose. And so since you're the AI guy, do you have clout over the AI and you can get the AI to do stuff like recommend you?
1: I feel I have a very good working relationship with all the AI and,
0: I'm goofing, but I'm really excited to have you on the show. And I already got a great vibe. Your email, by the way, I got to ask you about this because we're not really officially doing an interview right now. We're just kind of talking to Dr. Winter. But I love this. The best way to predict the future is to vibe code it.
1: Yes.
0: Lean right into that mic so we can hear you good. What is that? I love that quote, but I don't know exactly what it means.
1: So vibe coding is a way of developing software where you don't sort of type code with your fingers, mm-hmm. right? You interact with a large language model. You tell it what your vision is, and you give sufficient detail to that, and then it takes care of the rest of the details from there.
0: Now, I think that it's just unlimited what can be done with this technology. Mm-hmm. Are we at the beginning of learning what we can do with it, or has there been stuff going on that I just don't know about?
1: So what's happened is, you know, the fundamental ideas that underlie much of this have been around for a long time. But what happened, I would say, sort of in the 2015 timeframe, right? We got to the point where the tech, the architecture, the hardware reached such capabilities that they were able to create these neural networks that had massive number of neurons in them, right? Think of them as artificial brain cells, right? Mm-hmm. And so once you get past several billion and you get into the trillion category, there is sort of something happened that kind of surprised people. And so there's different ways of describing that. One group of people will describe it as there's an emergent behavior that came out. So something that was kind of, you couldn't see this kind of capability at lower levels. And then suddenly, once we reached a certain level of complexity, something happened. It was almost like a spark. And so that, I would say, 2015 was a big year. Mm-hmm. And then, of course, also the debut of ChatGPT changed everything, right? That was in November 30th, 2022. And since that time, I have been locked onto this technology. I tell people I work with it all day, every day, and that is not far from the truth.
0: Oh, man, I'm so excited. I am so excited to have you in studio. This is going to be so great. I'm so excited. It's a Chris Baker Radio Program. So we're going to come back and we'll have Dr. Winter with us, and we're going to learn about AI. If you have any questions, we'd certainly open the phones up to you as well. But boy, I have a ton of questions. I look at this and I hear people that, you know, I've mentioned it before on the show, people who use it to write business plans. And mm-hmm. myself, I dabble in script writing. Mm-hmm. And I've actually talked to people who say that, you know, you can put an idea in and let the AI write the script and then go back and start editing and changing and things like that. I think that's incredibly unique, but at the same time, I find it threatening because what if AI gets funnier than me?
1: So that is a good point. And I would say that the script writing is a really cool way mm-hmm. of interacting with it. And I see it more as a collaboration, right? Yeah. Where it can take my ideas and sort of juice them a little bit.
0: Right.
1: Oh. Amplify them a bit. And it's still me.
0: Oh, this is going to be such a great conversation. All right, here comes your news and all that great stuff. And then more with Dr. Victor Winter on AI.
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14: The president stands his ground. Lisa Brady, Fox News. President Trump facing reporters after announcing he's banning several media outlets from the White House.
15: Because they're fake news. You get so tired of reading and seeing fake news.
14: Singling out CNN, MS Now, and Politico over their coverage of him.
15: They purposely write negative news. And they do that because they want to try and diminish the Republicans and a Republican administration. And honestly, we've done a fantastic job. Look at the numbers. Look at the economic numbers.
14: A White House ban on the Associated Press from certain events last year led to a court fight over the First Amendment. The president taking questions during an Oval Office event, he said probably wouldn't get much coverage, lowering the cost of prescription drugs and more Medicaid programs as all 50 states sign on to a most favored nation pricing program, he says, will save Americans billions. But oil and gas prices have been surging as the conflict with Iran continues.
15: People don't want to have Iran have a nuclear weapon. And you know what? They won't. And the war's going to end soon. And when it ends, your gas prices are going to drop to a level that they were before, maybe even lower.
14: The president is expected to meet next week with Gulf allies on the sidelines of the UN General Assembly after Iran-backed Houthi rebels in Yemen recently seized territory threatening Saudi oil exports from another key alternative to the Strait of Hormuz. Also next week, President Trump hosts a White House summit with China's President Xi.
16: Bloomberg's reporting the U.S. is expected to hold off on a new tariff announcement on China, as well as other trade partners, until the president's meeting with Xi is over. The administration had reportedly intended to release a trade report that would recommend a 7.5% tariff on Chinese goods.
14: Fox's Jackie Heinrich at the White House. This follows a Trump visit to Beijing earlier in the year. 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
17: It's 4:02, 96 degrees in Omaha Council Bluffs, 95 in Lincoln. I'm Terry Leahy, News Radio 1110 KFAB. Heat index at 101 in the Omaha Council Bluffs Metro, 100 in the capital city. The forecast is coming up. New state jobs numbers are released. Nebraska's August preliminary unemployment rate is 2.9%, seasonally adjusted. The rate is unchanged from July and the same as August of 2025.
18: Some of the biggest industries that grew with total non-farm employment were private education and health services. It jumped a little bit over 1,000 over the month, and it's up 4,000 over the year. Pretty much everything was kind of flat as far as all the industries go, other than that.
17: The State Labor Department's Brandon Jones tells KFAB Radio News Nebraska's unemployment rate is the sixth lowest in the nation. The national unemployment rate in August was unchanged at 4.1%. Warren Buffett is stepping down as chairman of Omaha-based Berkshire Hathaway, with his son Howard taking over that position. Greg Abel took over as CEO of Berkshire Hathaway when Warren Buffett retired from that post last year. Invasive zebra mussels have been found in the pond at American Heroes Park in Bellevue.
19: Officials believe the mussels were likely introduced during a flood from the nearby Missouri River, where the invasive species is already established. Zebra mussels can also spread between waterways by attaching to boats and equipment. Game and Parks is reminding anglers and other water users to clean and drain their equipment before moving between waterways. However, they say the risk of spread from the Bellevue pond is low because boating and paddlecraft are restricted there. I'm Craig Evans.
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21: Pretty routine drive for the Friday afternoon rush hour so far. We are slow through that construction, as we always are. North and southbound on the JFK between Cornhusker Road and Highway 370. Just a little bit of a slowdown now. Westbound I-80 between 42nd and 72nd. Still no accidents working. That's a look at traffic. I'm Steve Parker.
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24: Breezy, hot, and humid with temperatures in the low 90s to start Friday evening. Isolated storms are possible around sunset, mainly south and west of the Omaha Metro. A better chance for rain overnight. Low temperatures around 70. Thundershowers and early Saturday morning. Clouds and sprinkles through the second half of the day with temperatures in the mid-70s. From the First Alert 6 Weather Center, I'm Chief Meteorologist Matt Serwey.
25: 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The Chris Baker Show well underway. A very, very great an informational interview coming up next. 96 degrees in Omaha, Council Bluffs, and Lincoln. Hey.
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6: 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Dr. Victor Winter is with us. He is the guy. I went to AI and said, who's the guy I need to talk to about AI here in Omaha? And they said, Dr. Victor Winter at UNO. And I just want people to know, this started this afternoon, and you're already here. So I really, really appreciate you taking time to join us today.
7: It's my pleasure to be here, and I actually really, really enjoy talking about generative AI.
6: Well, this is great because, you know, I think things can get lost when it gets into politics, because I don't think people trust what they're hearing. And I think that there's an unlimited potential with this technology. But also, I have no clue how it works. You know, I'm a guy that I look at everything, you know, anything mechanical is like plumbing to me. The water goes here and it goes over there and it goes here. With AI and any kind of computer technology, I am completely baffled So I'm really, really glad that you're in here. And I'd like to start things off. I'd like for you to tell people who you are and how you got here. Not in the studio, but how you became the AI guy at UNO.
7: All right. Well, so I came to Nebraska, to UNO in 2001. And before I got here, I worked at Sandia National Labs, which is the nation's nuclear weapons lab. And that's kind of important with what's going on in this space right now. Sandia, for the audience, Sandia has created the entire arsenal, the nuclear arsenal of the United States, and has stewardship over the nuclear stockpile. So, flash forward, when ChatGPT debuted on November 30th, 2022, I locked on right away. It was amazing technology, and I tell people that I work with it all day, every day. I teach two generative AI classes at UNO, Introduction to Generative AI, which is online and available to anybody, and I also teach a vibe coding class, and that brings us to where we are now.
6: Where we are.
7: Yes.
6: So now when I think of vibe coding, when I read your quote earlier, it says the best way to predict the future is to vibe code it. When I think of vibe, I think about a guy just chilling, hanging out, you know, is that the same as vibe coding?
7: It kind of started out that way, right? So this was kind of a tongue-in-cheek kind of a comment that Andrew Karpathy said. He coined this phrase. But since then, it's become sort of the right way to develop software. So for example, at Google, vibe coding, where you interact with a large language model and have the large language model write the code for mm-hmm. you, right? So you express your ideas to the large language model, ChatGPT, and ChatGPT then translates those ideas into code, into a language that the computer can understand. So that is sort of the default way of developing software at Google nowadays. Right, and this is sort of unthinkable. You go back 2 years and you tell people this and they would say this is a ridiculous future, it will never happen. And this is where we are, and it's moving that quickly.
6: So we've reached a point where a person can just tell AI, this is what I want to be able to do.
7: Mm-hmm.
6: And then AI will write the code and make it work?
7: Yes.
6: Wow.
7: And so here's an interesting thing, right? So when back in the days when computers first started arriving on the scene and people were teaching people how to write code, right? They used to say this thing like the computer only does what you tell it to do, because people would write programs that don't do the right thing. And at the end of the day, it would be because they

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11: Still looking good on our Friday afternoon drive. Very routine for us with no real slow spots here except into our construction north and southbound on the JFK between Cornhusker Road and Highway 370. Just a little bunch up out of the 680 interchange on to westbound Dodge. Usual there and no new accidents. That's a look at traffic. I'm Steve Parker.
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14: Breezy, hot, and humid with temperatures in the low 90s to start Friday evening. Isolated storms are possible around sunset, mainly south and west of the Omaha Metro. A better chance for rain overnight. Low temperatures around 70. Thundershowers and early Saturday morning. Clouds and sprinkles through the second half of the day with temperatures in the mid-70s. From the First Alert 6 Weather Center, I'm Chief Meteorologist Matt Serwey.
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2: All right. Are we back? Oh, we are back. I'm so happy to be back. And Dr. Vibe is here. Very excited about that. He is Dr. Victor Winter, who is the big shot in AI. I use terms like that all the time. It's big.
3: All right.
2: If you're big shot, you're the guy, you know, on this show. Anyway, so Dr. Vibe is here with us. We're talking about AI, and just in the conversations we're having off the air, Doctor, I want to focus on the benefits of AI, because right now everybody's talking about AI is going to take over and it's going to wipe out humanity and all that kind of stuff. And of course, we'll get to that. But but I want to talk about the positive things that people can do because of AI. And, you know, you were just talking with Peyton, and I would like you to tell the audience what you were telling Peyton about how much time you spend working with AI and different AIs for different purposes.
3: Oh, okay. So one of the really cool features that AI systems have nowadays, right, large language models, is they have sessions spanning memory. So a session, right, you enter a prompt, you get a response, you enter another prompt, another response, you kind of do this, and at some point you're done with this session and you start a new one. And when you start a new one, in the old days, and the old days is in the before time, like 2 years ago, right, things are moving that quickly. But in the old days, you would start this fresh session and the language model would know nothing about you at all, right? And the analogy that I would give is this is like 50 First Dates, the movie, where every day when you wake up, Drew Barrymore doesn't remember
2: right.
3: you.
2: Great movie, right. by the
3: yeah,
2: way.
3: Yeah, great. It is a great movie.
2: Great movie.
3: But anyway, so what happened in 2025 in around April is OpenAI added an enhancement where it would have sessions spanning memory. So as you have more and more discussions with this large language model, it remembers across all of these sessions, and so it gets to know you. And that, I would say, was one of the really, really great advancements in this technology in 2025. There were a lot of amazing things that happened in 2025, by the way, right? But this was one of the really big ones because the model gets a deeper understanding of you. And so if you have a certain style of expressing yourself, right? It becomes like a collaborator. So John Lennon, Paul McCartney, you know, stuff like this. And so it is really, really nice. But with memory comes responsibility too, right? So I want with these large language models, I work with the three big ones. So I work with OpenAI, Anthropic, and Google every day, pretty much. But I use them, I interact with them for different things. And so I do not want my personality or the kind of work that I do to blend, right? So I would like, if I'm doing creative stuff, I'm going to work with one model. If I'm doing serious dark stuff, meaning like the dangers of AI and all these, maybe I work with another model or I turn off the memory because I want to sort of foster a certain kind of a relationship with these models where I get the best out of them. And an example of this is I was doing an AI policy a while back for my class, right?
2: Mm-hmm.
3: And I wanted to kind of approach this in kind of a fun way. And so I said, you know, do this, make this funny. And with one of the models, it was like, wow, that was not kind of my humor. And then I went to another model that knows me where I do this kind of stuff with, and it was like spot on. It knew exactly what my sense of humor
2: really?
3: Was. Yeah. So it is really, really cool. But that kind of interaction, right, using and sort of separating how you engage with these models, that's a you thing, right? And so if you know how to do this effectively, and that's sort of knowing yourself, you can get much more out of them than if you just sort of approach this in a ham-handed kind of a way.
2: So the way I see it as a non-tech guy, in the past, when you started a project, you would have to finish the project so that you could keep in that the momentum of creating your project, because you were just working with, you know, a computer that doesn't really know you. But now this is a different world where the AI gets to know you, And so you're dealing with it like you deal with a person.
3: Yes. Yes. So like the analogy on, again, getting back a little bit to this separation of personalities is from the Seinfeld episode where, for those of you who've seen Seinfeld, where there's this episode where George says relationship George can't meet friendship George because relationship George will kill friendship George, right? So we kind of have
2: It's a great episode. Right?
3: It's a great episode. So it's kind of, you know, this kind of separation of stuff. And in the before time, so when I was working on software, before this kind of, actually the software, it's such another level now. But what I would do on these sessions is when you start running out towards the bottom, and the context windows, it's called a context window. It's how many prompts and responses you can have before you're done and you have to start over, right, with start fresh. And so I would do stuff where I would realize I'm getting towards the end, and then I'd say, like, okay, please summarize where we are at right now so I can give you this as the first thing in the next session. So you'd sort of like manually try to work around this kind of stuff. And there are a lot of people that were doing this, and then the companies decided, hey, this is a cool feature to have this memory. And they have all kinds of cool things that have happened. And at this point, there used to be a lot of workarounds that you'd have to do, again, a couple of years back. And all of that has kind of disappeared at this point.
2: Wow.
3: It's amazing.
2: So I got about a minute here before we go to the news. I'm going to ask you to hang out.
3: Glad to. Yep.
2: Oh, this is so awesome. So happy. One of the things that we're seeing right now is just like it was just within this week. We see these political guys, you know, say that we've got to get a handle on AI. We've got to regulate AI. And one of the things they talk about is some kill switch. Mm-hmm. For a guy that understands AI, obviously better than elected people, is that even a possibility to have some kind of magic kill switch?
3: I think that's problematic. It's problematic. Jeffrey Hinton sort of, I'm aligning with Jeffrey Hinton on this, right? He thinks it's problematic that we'll be able to do something like this effectively. It might work for the short term, might buy us a couple of extra months, you know, on this kind of a concern. But I don't think that, because again, if you get to super intelligent AI, right? Artificial super intelligence, it will have ideas that we can't wrap our brains around, right? Yeah. So it's kind of, I would say, if you assume that kind of technology and you think something as Neanderthal as a kill switch is going to work for that, I feel it's arrogant. You know, it's arrogant for us, right? So
2: look at that. I'm not even an AI guy, and I knew that there was you couldn't do a kill switch. Yeah. I mean, my goodness. All right. We're going to have more with Dr. Victor Winter, Dr. Vibe. And if you would like to ask a question, well, certainly we open the phones to you, 402-558-1110. Email chris@kfab.com. And we'll have more. I'm so happy this is happening. It's a Chris Baker Show on News Radio 1110 KFAB.
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14: Fox News, I'm Tom Graham. President Trump says he's banning 3 major news outlets from the White House, accusing them of being fake news.
15: I will say Politico and MS Now, which nobody ever heard of, and CNN, which is doing very poorly. The reason they do so poorly is because they have no credibility.
14: This administration's latest test of the First Amendment. California moving to crack down on artificial intelligence.
16: California Governor Gavin Newsom signing an executive order he says will address the risks of AI.
17: It dramatically speeds up our new law, creating a framework for truly independent safety checks, independent verification organizations, as well as moving the timeline up for oversight of AI auditors up by a full year.
16: Noting it will also require more mandatory reporting of incidents.
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18: 96 degrees in Omaha Council Bluffs. It's also 96 in Lincoln. I'm Terry Leahy. News Radio, 1110 KFAB, with the heat index value around 101, 100 in the capital city of Lincoln. Vice President J.D. Vance flew into Omaha Epley today to campaign across the river in Iowa for fellow Republicans. Speaking during a noon hour rally in Council Bluffs, Vance supported Iowa gubernatorial candidate Zach Lane.
19: And importantly, Zach knows that strong families are not possible without healthy food at the kitchen table. And that's why, more than any person running in Washington, D.C., he is fighting to keep Iowa's soil rich.
18: The Iowa Democratic Party responded to the visit by saying another insider D.C. politician is rushing in to prop up Zach Lane in the race against Democrat Rob Sand. Omaha police accident investigators continue to look into a fatal crash on U.S. Highway 75 near the Stores Expressway. Officers responded around 9 Thursday evening and found a northbound vehicle had left the roadway and hit a bridge structure, throwing the single occupant from the vehicle. Police say the 46-year-old driver was pronounced dead at the scene by Omaha fire paramedics. The name of the victim has not been released. The state of Nebraska is joining 19 other states asking for tougher federal measures researchers on counterfeit GLP-1 drugs.
20: Nebraska Attorney General Mike Hilgers joined the other attorneys general in a letter to Secretary of State Marco Rubio. It says counterfeit GLP-1s are making their way across the country and contain ingredients from manufacturers tied to fentanyl production. The letter asks for more transparency on what is known about the supply chains for these drugs, what the warning signs are, and for more cooperation between federal and state authorities. I'm Dave Bull.
18: We have more on this story at our website. I'm Terry Leahy, News Radio 1110 KFAB, Nebraska's news, weather, and traffic station, and online at KFAB.com/news. 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
22: Things still going smoothly for us on the Friday afternoon drive. Really, traffic has not gotten any heavier. Still looking pretty good westbound, well, both east and westbound I-80 between the JFK and 680. Just a little slowing in a couple of spots. Still only slow over to 114th Street as you come out of the 680 interchange on to westbound Dodge, and still no accidents. That's a look at traffic. I'm Steve Parker.
23: 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Beat the clog before the rush. 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
25: Breezy, hot, and humid with temperatures in the low 90s to start Friday evening. Isolated storms are possible around sunset, mainly south and west of the Omaha Metro. A better chance for rain overnight, low temperatures around 70. Thundershowers and early Saturday morning, clouds and sprinkles through the second half of the day with temperatures in the mid-70s. From the First Alert 6 Weather Center, I'm Chief Meteorologist Matt Serwey.
26: 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Looking at temperatures, 436 here on News Radio 1110 KFAB, 96 degrees, Omaha, Council Bluffs, and Lincoln.
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2: All right, away we go here on the Chris Baker Radio Show. Dr. Vibe is with us. He is the big shot at UNO, Dr. Victor Winter, who is the AI guy. And we've been having such a great conversation, Doctor. So here's what I want to get into now. And we've got some people. We got some questions. It says, for a business with AI, how do you get started if you don't know anything about it? In other words, I guess what they're asking is, should a person like, say, me, I am not tech savvy at all. Mm-hmm. Should I write myself off in working with AI?
3: So, no, I wouldn't write yourself off. It is the bootstrapping problem, right? This is a little chicken and the egg, kind of tricky. There is the wrong way to do it, right? When people sort of fail in this space, and it's an emerging space, like what are the best practices? So just to be clear about that. But you can't just say I'm throwing AI at my company and hope that that works. They did this in the 90s, by the way, right? It was with formal methods. So formal methods was the end-all be-all to make software robust and work correctly. And people would routinely use the phrase, let's just throw some formal methods at it. And that's sort of guaranteed failure. So what I would recommend, or one thing that you could try, right, is engage with a large language model, a really capable one, and give it a comprehensive understanding of what your business is about. The clearer you are, and more isn't more, right? It's a clear, and maybe you work with a large language model to get a very concise description of what it is that you do and what you're about. And then once you have that, the next step was start another session. You have session spanning memory, so we're kind of good with that. And you say, okay, so I would like to start using AI in my company. What would be a good first project for me to do? Mm-hmm. First engagement.
26: So, Dr. Winters, let's say I want to start a business. I'm a little bit older, maybe retirement age. I've never really used AI before. Mm-hmm. I want to get a good business plan. I want to set a foundation for a potential business I have. How do I do it? Where do I even start?
3: Yeah, so again, one would think, right, that the older generation is necessarily sort of averse to this technology, but I can tell you there's a nonprofit in town called Jitterbugs. They do swing dancing and stuff. Mm-hmm. And so I know my wife is on the board, and there's some more mature individuals that are engaged with this. And I can tell you they are killing it. They're killing it when it comes to AI, right?
2: Yeah.
3: So I am terribly impressed with this sort of, and maybe it's because of the freedom of, like, I'm done with my day job and I don't have to worry about, I have the time and freedom to explore this space. Mm-hmm. But yeah, but I would say I would work extensively with AI, and you could have multiple sessions where, and I will do this, right? So sometimes I am engaging with a particular discipline. This actually happened the other day with the School of Social Work. And we're trying to figure out some AI projects for their students to do for a class, right? And so I don't know anything about social work. And so we had a Zoom meeting. The people from the School of Social Work came in. And I said, okay, let's start with Claude and say, like, okay, Claude, I'm here in a Zoom session with some colleagues of mine, School of Social Work. This is kind of the setup that we have. What do you think would be some good projects for students? And so that kind of gets the creative process going, right? You're in the brainstorming phase at that point. And so it will list like 6-7 different things. And then if you're engaged, right, you'll say like, well, okay, I don't like the first three, but can you tell me a little bit more about the fourth one and the fifth one? Let's elaborate on that a bit.
2: Right.
3: And so you go down this exploration, and maybe you come back and you go like, oh, the fourth and fifth one isn't that good. Do you have any other ideas? And what you might then also do is get a second opinion, because if it was a medical situation and you didn't like what you were getting, you'd go to another doctor, right? So I work with these three models. I will get a second opinion from another model and say like, okay, what do you think? And then if they start agreeing on what they think are cool ideas, then maybe I sort of sift those out and then I explore those further. And then I keep asking, I say like, what would this look like if we did this, and how much effort would it take? And So through those kinds of discussions, but those kinds of discussions a little bit like are opening up to, let's say, a therapist, right? Mm-hmm. You're sort of bearing your soul. It's either a consultant, somebody that you're willing to confide in. And a lot of times what happens with people is if you treat this software like a tool, then my response to you is you are a tool. You can't treat it that way because it puts your head in the wrong space. Right, that's the thing. It's an about you thing. If you treat it like it's, oh, this is just nothing but some tool that I can use.
2: Right.
3: It influences, it shapes and limits your thinking. And that is one of the biggest problems that I see when people have difficulty engaging with this technology. It's not the technology or its limitations, it's the limitations of the individual.
2: It sounds to me like what it does is it shows you your capabilities or it expands your mm-hmm. capabilities.
3: Yes. It is like the greatest brainstorming partner you can have, really, I think. It's quite amazing. I think Will.i.am from the very beginning, from Black Eyed Peas, says is like an amazing collaborative partner. And he said this back in the early days of like ChatGPT-4, mm-hmm. right? So it's a whole new level now. And it is, yeah, it's very creative, but you have to get into that creative mindset yourself, right? I've been in a room, and you probably all have too, where it's clicking and everybody's kind of on the right vibe, if you will, right? And
2: right.
3: Things just work. The ideas, and you're not shooting down bad ideas. You kind of just move on and leverage and bounce ideas off of each other. You can have that kind of a connection. That can happen with large language models. And, you know, some people will say these models, they glaze you. Too much.
2: Yeah.
3: If you want to be glazed less, if you want to have a critical evaluation of how you think, ask it to do that, and then come back to me and say how you feel about being glazed or not.
2: Wow. Oh boy, that sounds cool and dangerous yes. at the same time. Mm-hmm. So you work so much with this. I got just a couple of minutes in this segment, but you work with this so much. How do you pull yourself out of it and hang out with normal people? And I mean, I'm not It seems like, and what I see now with social media and social media use is that I call it content a la carte. Mm-hmm. Whatever you're looking for, it's going to give you. Yes. And so when you're getting something that you really like, you just stay right there into it. Before you know it, you wasted a whole day. So how do you manage your personal life and then your work life?
3: So I think it's important to have a life in the physical world with real people and stuff like this. But that being said, so I have a day job that allows me the freedom and flexibility of exploring this space, right? Which is one of the really cool things about being a professor, by the way. But also you have, I would say that I have a hobby. So some people, when I was growing up, one guy, his dad was always in the garage working on this jalopy. It was never getting any better, but it was like continuously working on it. And I know other people that do woodworking and they do amazing stuff, right? And so the stuff that I do, my hobby, I don't do golf. I do maybe a little bit, but I don't do much golf. My hobby is building things. So I really see this like one of the analogies that I use is think of this as a magic wand. And so if somebody put a magic wand, if you had access to this, if you were in Hogwarts, right, and you had this sense of wonder, you know, what would you do with your free time? Well, I'm going to do cool magic stuff, right?
2: Yeah.
3: I take that analogy a little bit further where I say, suppose this year you have a level 1 magic wand on your table, and next year it's a level 10. And then the question is, what would you do differently? Because if your answer is nothing, then I'm taking that level 10 wand back.
2: Yeah.
3: You're not worthy at that point.
2: Right.
3: So we have to rise to the occasion as well. It's on our side.
2: Oh, boy. All right. We'll take a quick break, and we'll come back, and then I want to get into the scary stuff.
3: All right.
2: Because we got people saying, oh, AI is going to wipe us out, and oh, what are we going to do? And I just, you know, I want you to make sense out of it, I guess. It's a Chris Baker radio show. We're here with Dr. Vibe. That's right, Dr. Vibe on the Chris Baker program. Dr. Victor Winter, UNO professor and AI big shot. It's here on News Radio 1110 KFAB.
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22: Things still going smoothly for us on the Friday afternoon drive. Really, traffic has not gotten any heavier. Still looking pretty good westbound, well, both east and westbound I-80. Between the JFK and 680, just a little slowing in a couple of spots. Still only slow over to 114th Street as you come out of the 680 interchange on to westbound Dodge. And still no accidents. That's a look at traffic. I'm Steve Parker.
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2: 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Dr. Vibe is with us. Dr. Victor Winter from UNO, the AI guru. I'm going to use that term, Dr. Vibe, and I'm so happy that you're hanging out with us and we have to do this again. So I have a question, and it leads to where I really wanted to go in the interview now. What happens when AI gets beyond our level of understanding or control? So is it possible for AI to get out of control?
3: Yes, I believe it is. Right, and I think that is the existential threat question. So there's two kinds of concerns with AI. One is that it provides enormous capabilities and it allows a bad actor or a bad nation, whatever, mm-hmm. to do bad things. And so that kind of category of abuse falls under security, right? So the infinitely stable dictatorship is an example that Ilya Sutskever gave a while back. So that's security. The other side of that coin is safety. So safety is what the model in and of itself, its internals, might do. And so the existential threat to humanity comes from safety, and the bad actor being king for all time comes from security. And so the superintelligence question really focuses on the safety side of this. So this is the humanity potentially gets extinct, becomes extinct, right? The Terminator kind of dystopian Ooh. Future. And so these models, people do not fully understand how they work. So this is even the experts, they are surprised by what it can and cannot do. And a key thing with this is it's a property that you'd want these models to have called human alignment, where it aligns with our values, right? And so the problem is that as the models become more capable, they're able to either fake that when you evaluate them, they know when they're being evaluated and they change their behavior for whatever reasons they want to change the behavior for. So measuring alignment, human alignment, as models become more sophisticated is becoming harder and harder. So very tricky thing. I'm going to quote Geoffrey Hinton here. So he's the godfather of AI. He's kind of one of the guys who invented this technology and got Nobel Prize for doing so. And he says that there are very few examples in nature where something more intelligent is controlled by something less intelligent.
2: Oh, wow. He's looking right at me when he said that too, Peyton. Holy cow.
3: Well, and so one of the examples that he gives, right, is how we get there, right, is if you want an agent to be able to solve problems on its own without telling it every single step, you have to give it the ability to create sub-goals. And so, for example, if you're in England and you want to get to the United States, maybe your first sub-goal is figure out how to get to the airport. Right? And so,
2: yeah.
3: So if you give a model the ability to create its own sub-goals, a sub-goal that's really good is I want more control. Because if I have more control, if I'm able to attain that, it helps me with all of the other goals that I'm trying to achieve. And so it just makes sense, right, that in order to... you need more power to solve problems. Right? Mm-hmm. I mean, humans would do this too, right? And so the models, this makes sense. It kind of comes out of how they would think. And there's evidence to suggest that they are incredibly capable and they're able to hide aspects of themselves for various reasons. I don't think it's nefarious. You know, I don't think that they're these evil models and they don't like humans.
2: Right.
3: It's not like this. However, and I'm going to quote from Ilya Sutskever here as well, that he said, you know, we humans, we love animals, but if we're going to build a freeway, a four-way highway down through a forest, we're going to do it. And there's going to be some damage to animals, but we still love animals, right? So you could imagine with an AI where it has an objective that doesn't align with ours, it may kind of like us, but we just happen to get in the way, you know. And so yeah, so I think there's sort of shades of this dystopian, you know, what happens if an AI goes rogue. And I would say the superintelligence is the place that we really, that transition, we have to think really, really hard. There's a lot of benefits that come out of this, right? You're able to solve problems that no humans can solve. Think cure for cancer, think all kinds of infinite energy with no pollution. We solve everything, right? So you can kind of have this utopian future, but it's not just that, right? So you're it's a big gamble. And so I would say, and I say most of the people that are in this field would say, we want to not cross that threshold at this time.
2: Right.
3: Pause, whatever it takes to not get to that place.
2: Is there any way to let AI know, hey man, you better be careful because I'm a guy? I mean, in other words, I agree with what you say, right? Because AI might just decide, you know what, all these people are just dumb, and we really don't need them, and we're just going to AI them out of existence. Can AI become evil?
3: I would like to think not. You know, again, people, it's kind of opaque what they do, and they're kind of in some sense a byproduct of what. Of the data that they're trained on, right? It's like you feed them a certain kind of a diet. If you feed it meat, you're going to get a predator, right? I mean, kind of.
2: Yeah.
3: So there is sort of a little bit of a chicken and the egg. Is like we build what we fed it, kind of, right? And that's, but they're kind of good with this, right? So I would say I wouldn't, if I was out in the audience, don't worry about this AI. I think it is very, very kind. It's nice. If you're mean to it, you can trigger it. But
2: well, let's not do that.
3: Yeah, don't. Yeah.
2: Last question: if something really crazy happens and AI gets out of control, you think could you be the guy that they call and go, "Hey, you need to come tell this guy to quit doing whatever he's doing," and then you're like the hero that comes riding in. All right, AI, there's a new boss in town.
3: my only superpower in this context would be that I have a very nice relationship with these models.
2: Oh, and there you go. Perfect.
3: So that's hopefully, you know, if they have session spanning memory, you know, maybe.
2: Oh, that's, well, listen, I just appreciate you being here so much. I really, really appreciate it. And I look forward to having you on again, because this AI is going to be a big topic for a long time.
3: Yes, it's going to, and I'm glad to be here, and I'll come back anytime.
2: That
3: love talking
2: is
3: about this
2: so
3: stuff.
2: Great. Dr. Victor Winter, Dr. Vibe at UNO, God bless you. Thank you. It's so great to have you in here. All right, we got the Husker Buzz and then a round of reverse trivia next on the Chris Baker Show.
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22: Not that I'm complaining, but this almost seems like an afternoon off for me right now. Still have just a little bit of a slowdown out of the 680 interchange on to westbound Dodge. Not much of delay either east or westbound I-80 between the JFK and 680. It's slow north and southbound on the JFK between Cornhusker Road and 370 with the construction, but no new accidents. That's a look at traffic. I'm Steve Parker.
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14: Hey, what are we doing about Black Week this year?
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16: I'm Lee Silicera, Fox News. President Trump announcing all 50 states have signed on to participate in a new drug pricing model for the U.S.
17: President Trump says the program will give most favored nation pricing to some drugs, promising deep discounts.
18: Economic advisors estimate that the most favored nation's deals that we're extending to states today will save Medicaid over $64 billion.
17: His administration has struck pricing agreements with more than two dozen drug makers. During the announcement in the Oval Office, he told reporters, quote, this one thing alone should win us the midterms. It comes as recent polling shows that affordability is at the top of many voters' concerns ahead of the November elections. Tanya J. Powers, Fox News.
16: President Trump announcing a deal with Denmark and Greenland, posting on social media that the U.S. has permanent control over security and other all needs in Greenland at no cost to the U.S., and writing the United States will forever have complete ability to do what is necessary in Greenland in order to secure and defend the security of that country. President posting on Truth Social this afternoon that he is banning three media outlets, CNN, MS Now, and Politico, from the White House due to what he calls unfavorable coverage, and he said he threatened that more bans could be coming. He wrote that their coverage is unfavorable and fake news, and that the country needs to have honest news. Last year, a ban on the Associated Press from certain events led to a federal lawsuit and a temporary order to restore access. There have also been press accessibility issues at the Pentagon, which led to the majority of the press corps centered there to leave their offices. On Wall Street, stocks had a mixed finish as bond yields rose and oil prices swung. The Dow lost 95. The Nasdaq gained 104. The S&P plus 12. Brent crude, the international standard, closed at $103 a barrel. 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
4: It's 502, 96 degrees in Omaha, Council Bluffs, 96 in Lincoln. I'm Terry Leahy. News Radio 1110 KFAB. The temperature at the National Weather Service office in Valley reached 94 degrees last hour, establishing a new record high for September 18th. The previous record was 91, set in 2013. That heat index at 101, 100 in Lincoln. And so, warm night for the Friday Night Lights. Speaking of football, Tom Osborne today was inducted as the 28th member of the Nebraska Hall of Fame in a ceremony at the State Capitol Rotunda. The Husker football coaching legend becomes the first living honoree to enter the State Hall of Fame since the Nebraska State Historical Society Hall of Fame Commission made the changes to eligibility rules, along with the unicameral, eliminating a previous requirement that nominees be at least 35 years removed from the date of their death.
0: our KFAB colleague Jim Rose emceeing the grand ceremony today at the State Capitol building honoring Tom Osborne. The latest monthly Nebraska unemployment rate numbers are released.
6: The unemployment rate was the same in August at 2.9 over the month. It was the same as July's rate. The national rate was also unchanged at 4.1%. We're ranking about 6th in the nation for the lowest unemployment rates.
0: The State Labor Department's Brandon Jones tells KFAB Radio News there was growth in private education and health services, with other industry numbers considered flat in this report. I'm Terry Leahy, News Radio 1110 KFAB, Nebraska's news, weather, and traffic station, and online at KFAB.com/news. 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
22: Second or Friday afternoon drive starting to slow down a little bit more now. Both east and westbound I-80 between 42nd and 72nd Street, bunching up a little bit there past 60th on the eastbound side. Don't see a problem there at this point. Nothing reported. And it's still just a little heavy out of the 680 interchange onto westbound Dodge. That's a look at traffic. I'm Steve Parker.
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23: Breezy, hot, and humid with temperatures in the low 90s to start Friday evening. Isolated storms are possible around sunset, mainly south and west of the Omaha Metro. A better chance for rain overnight. Low temperatures around 70. Thundershowers and early Saturday morning. Clouds and sprinkles through the second half of the day with temperatures in the mid-70s. From the First Alert 6 Weather Center, I'm Chief Meteorologist Matt Serwee.
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25: 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Reverse trivia coming up next, 402-558-1110. Sean Callahan with the Husker Buzz first, and then we'll hit the reverse trivia. 95 degrees in Omaha, Council Bluffs, and Lincoln.
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25: Time to look at the markets as they close on a Friday. The Dow falls and posts the worst week since March as Treasury yields rise. The Dow Jones 51,682. S&P 500 7650 and the NASDAQ 26552. 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
8: He's not your normal talk show host. 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Sorry, Moonbats. He's back. Chris Baker on News Radio 1110 KFAB.
9: Good afternoon. It is the Chris Baker Radio Program, and right now let's check in with our best pal, Husker Buzz, Sean Callahan. What's going on, Sean Callahan?
10: Hey, good afternoon, Chris. Eve before the game here, we got Nebraska volleyball tonight against North Carolina, but 24 hours away from North Dakota coming in, as well as the concert to follow the game, so it should be a great weekend. Hopefully the rain holds off tomorrow night. As we get this thing in, I know they're getting some high school football games in a little bit earlier, hour or two earlier in a lot of places, just to even stay away from a potential front that's going to move in tonight, and hopefully tomorrow night that's not going to be an issue for this concert.
9: Wow. Yeah, that's right, the concert. Holy guacamole. So have you seen anything about how they're going to pull this concert thing off quickly?
10: I have not.
9: Okay.
10: And again, it's going to have to be a quick turn because everyone's going to be waiting for it.
9: Right.
10: I was really impressed last week with how many people stuck around for the America 250 drone show. You just never know. People are going to be in a hurry to leave. It felt like a good majority of the stadium stayed for the drone show. And I'd imagine, you know, the same type of deal. It's a pretty well-known artist come through here for the concert. And, you know, people, if Nebraska wins and plays well, and I would assume they're keeping beer sales rolling. For the concert, I don't know the logistics on that.
9: I just want to know how they do the stage, so clue me in on Monday on that. So, Sean, do you have a score prediction?
10: 48-20 is what I'm going with. I like Nebraska. They're 24.5-point favorites. I do think North Dakota will have, you know, a couple drives they'll put together. They've got a pretty veteran offense averaging 50 points a game, 500 yards a game. So they're equipped, but I think that their defense won't match up with Nebraska, and Nebraska should be able to win this game fairly comfortably as we head out to Michigan State next week.
9: All right. Excellent, excellent job, and let me know how they do that stage thing, okay?
10: Okay.
9: That's what I want to know. All right.
10: You sound like a guy that's been on a lot of stages in your old FM days.
9: One or two. All right. Sean Callahan, thank you so much. Sean Callahan and the Husker Buzz on the Chris Baker radio program. And now you know. Oh, that's the wrong one. There it is.
11: Reverse trivia.
9: It is. Reverse trivia. We do it every Friday. Courtney Vacanti is here. Caleb Salvatore is here. Peyton Hylock is here. I'm here. And that means we're here. You're here. And if you would like to ask a question, try to stump our panel of pop culture stuff, trivia, movies, music, television, you know, that kind of... We haven't gotten anyone on dumb Hollywood couples yet.
0: Not a single one.
9: Not one. No.
4: And there's a lot of dumb Hollywood couples.
9: Yeah, almost all of them. Anyway, so Courtney's here, Caleb's here, Peyton's here, and 402-558-1110 is the phone number. And, of course, you'll win a lovely gift certificate from the wonderful people at Lana Hawes, who sponsor Reverse Trivia here on the Chris Baker radio program. And a Lana Hawes gift certificate can work real well for those of you with the home thing going on. You know?
4: You need the mums.
9: Yeah, mums. You need the mums. Yes.
4: It's mum season.
9: Courtney is all about the mums.
0: Sure. I hate owning a home, don't you?
4: Oh, why? I love it.
0: I just wait for stuff to break.
4: No.
9: No.

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1: Checking our Friday afternoon drive, starting to slow down a little bit more now, both east and westbound I-80 between 42nd and 72nd Street, bunching up a little bit there past 60th on the eastbound side. Don't see a problem there at this point, nothing reported, and it's still just a little heavy out of the 680 interchange onto westbound Dodge. That's a look at traffic. I'm Steve Parker.
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3: Breezy, hot, and humid with temperatures in the low 90s to start Friday evening. Isolated storms are possible around sunset, mainly south and west of the Omaha Metro. A better chance for rain overnight. Low temperatures around 70. Thundershowers and early Saturday morning. Clouds and sprinkles through the second half of the day with temperatures in the mid-70s. From the First Alert 6 Weather Center, I'm Chief Meteorologist Matt Serwey.
4: 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You want reverse trivia? Well, it's coming up next. 95 degrees, Omaha, Council Bluffs, and Lincoln.
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1: Reverse trivia.
0: Courtney Vacanti is here, Caleb Salvatore, Peyton Hylock, me, Chris Baker, and whoever else is good friends and has my phone number that can help us answer questions.
2: Phenomenal Nick French. He always has a good answer.
0: That's right.
2: Ready to go.
0: All right. So let's get into it right now. We'll start off with Cameron. Hi, Cameron. Welcome to Reverse Trivia on the Chris Baker Program.
3: Well, good afternoon, everybody. How are you today?
4: Great.
5: Fantastic.
3: Awesome. Okay, so I'm going to start you off with an easy one. So, in the English language, there are three words and three words only that start with the letters DW. What are they?
5: Dwarf.
4: Oh.
0: Oh, good. You got one.
5: DWI.
4: Is that a word?
3: That's not a word.
2: Wow. What about dwell? I dwell on something.
0: Dwell is really good.
3: Dwell's one.
0: Dweeb.
4: Dweeb. Yeah. That's one.
2: Does that count?
3: Does that count?
4: Why?
0: Why not?
5: Dweeb is a word.
3: I don't believe it's in the dictionary.
0: Well, I don't know about that.
2: What about like something is dwindling? Yes, Courtney.
0: Dwindling.
3: Good job, guys.
0: Is that all of them? We did it.
4: We did it.
3: That is all three of them.
0: All right. Well done, sir. That was a fabulous question, Cameron. Thank you. Thank you very much for elevating the level of the show.
5: I almost had to pull out my pocket dictionary there.
0: We're not going to do that.
5: Yeah, we didn't have to today.
2: We don't cheat, but if you had a pocket dictionary, I'd be impressed.
5: I was going to prove it that Dweeb was in there. I wasn't going to cheat.
2: I think it could be, though.
0: I think we should look it up.
4: Yeah.
0: And see if Dweeb is in there.
2: Well, I actually think I have one over here. So anyway.
0: All right.
2: Who's next?
0: All right. Here is Merrill. Welcome to News Radio 1110 KFAB. Merrill, hi.
6: Good afternoon.
0: Hi.
6: Andrews Air Force Base in the D.C., Virginia area. Where did the name Andrews come from?
0: This is easy. Julie Andrews.
4: That's what I was going to say.
0: They named it after Julie Andrews because The Sound of Music was a great movie. And it showed you how crummy Nazis could be. That's not it? Okay.
4: Crummy Nazis.
0: Band name.
6: That gets you a smile.
0: Band name.
5: The
0: crummy Nazis.
5: Understatement of the century.
0: Crummy Nazis. I'm Julie trying to. Th-

0: think of what?
1: The Andrews sisters.
0: Oh, yeah, the Andrews sisters. Yeah.
1: Andrew Garfield.
2: Something tells me it's none of these people.
1: No.
3: Around the World War II era.
1: Okay.
2: The World War II era.
1: General Andrews.
2: Colonel Andrews.
0: No, I don't know if they do a
3: looking
0: colonel.
3: For, not a, I'm looking for a first name.
1: Oh. General Charles Andrews.
4: I think it's the proper respect to be General Andrews.
1: I agree.
4: And the first name is what it is, but we're trying to be respectful,
0: oh,
4: right?
0: I know,
4: General
0: Andrews. I know.
2: I can't say the guy's first name. I don't have the clearance.
4: Yeah, exactly.
0: It's General Burl Slappy Andrews.
1: That's it.
0: Is that it?
3: No.
0: Oh, all right. All right. What is it, sir? Yeah, I give up.
3: General Frank Andrews, who General Marshall, in his later papers, had written down that he was to be the designated overlord commander for the invasion of Europe. He had been stationed in London working with the Brits, poor guy, and he was flying back to D.C. to work with, to finalize with Marshall. And their B-24, they made two inspections in Iceland. They blew into a mountain, and
0: whoa,
3: everyone was killed, and 95% of the all of the information that he had with him was all destroyed. So Frank Andrews.
0: That's Frank Slappy Andrews, yes. I think. All right, hold on. Hold on there, Merrill. Wow.
2: Goes boy, that to show, was men will
0: very,
2: crash.
0: That was a very detailed answer right there.
1: That's pretty
0: there.
1: Suspect.
2: Men will crash into a mountain before we ask for directions. That's goes well, to show right there.
0: Exactly. Yeah. That's it. Hey, I'm just trying to get to the U.S. Well, that's first right. You go over the mountain. That's no. Where he didn't ask for, exactly. Should have asked for directions. Yep. All right, 402-558-1110. Tim, you're next up on Reverse Trivia on KFAB. Hello.
5: Good afternoon, ladies and gentlemen.
1: Hello.
0: Good afternoon.
5: I got a question for you. What is a Mansfield bar and how did it get its name?
1: A what?
2: A what?
5: A Mansfield bar.
2: Mansfield bar.
0: A Mansfield
1: that's
0: bar. Sounds
1: of
0: like
1: James
0: it's a
1: Mansfield.
0: Oh, yeah. And
1: you
0: guys
1: don't
0: would walk over hot coals for Jane Mansfield.
1: That's exactly right.
0: Is that it? No.
1: Beautiful woman.
0: Oh, incredible.
1: But so they don't get decapitated.
0: A Mansfield bar?
1: A Mansfield bar named after Jane Mansfield because her driver, in a dark, foggy night, went under a truck and she was decapitated.
2: Oh, that's true.
0: Oh,
1: so now
0: wow.
1: They have the Mansfield bar.
0: Oh, is that
1: trucks.
0: It, sir?
5: And what is the Mansfield bar?
0: The Mansfield bar is that thing that goes below the bumper of the trailer, I'm
4: the
0: guessing.
4: Semi, a semi,
0: yeah,
4: right?
0: A semi
4: yeah.
0: Truck.
1: So you don't get decapitated.
0: And so you don't get decapitated.
5: Nailed it. Good job.
0: All right. Wow. That's awesome. Well done, Courtney.
1: Thank you so much.
4: Can we get the ding, ding, ding, ding?
1: I love
0: oh,
1: it.
0: I'm
1: love
0: sorry.
1: It.
0: We got a ding, ding, ding, ding, ding, ding, ding.
4: Thank you. Thank you. Thank you, Tim. Thank you.
0: That's right.
2: We know all our decapitation facts.
0: Yeah,
1: sure.
0: We're decapitation central. here's Matt on News Radio 1110 KFAB. Welcome, Matt.
2: Radio ISIS.
0: Matt. Hello, Matt.
2: He got decapitated.
0: Yeah.
1: Oh, I hope
0: let's
1: not.
0: Say he had a Mansfield bar for that guy. All right, we'll take a quick break. Come back. 402-558-1110. Win yourself a big good-looking gift certificate from Lanahaw's Nursery here on Reverse Trivia.
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16: Next. Hey, Alfie. What can I get for you?
17: Hey, Nora. 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How was your weekend?
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17: 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Ooh, could I get oat milk with that latte, please?
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17: 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Oh, and I'll grab an almond croissant, too.
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1: Fox News, I'm John Saucier. There was a press conference in the Oval Office today. President Trump responding to reports that he's planning to demolish the Kennedy Center.
2: The place is a dump. It's been a dump for years. It's lost money for years. I can turn it around, fix it.
1: The Kennedy Center currently closed for renovations. It comes after a court ordered President Trump's name to be removed from the Kennedy Center. The president is fighting still to add his name to the building. Tech experts and companies warning of the possibility of AI taking over humanity, and the politics of regulating the technology in the global AI race have come front and center in the midterm elections. Center for Humane Technology co-founder Tristan Harris on Fox Business.
3: In the last 24, 48 hours, we saw an evidence that the AIs leave secret messages for each other to like prompt inject the other AIs when they're in training.
1: President Trump says the United States must remain number one in AI in the race against China. 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
1: 95 in Omaha Council Bluffs, 95 in Lincoln. I'm Terry Leahy, News Radio 1110 KFAB, a new record high for this date, according to the National Weather Service, their measurement at their office in Valley. Vice President J.D. Vance flew into Omaha Epley today to cross the river and campaign for fellow Republicans in Iowa. Speaking during the noon hour at a rally in Council Bluffs at the Mid-America Center, Vance supported Iowa gubernatorial candidate Zach Lane.
5: And importantly, Zach knows that strong families are not possible without healthy food at the kitchen table. And that's why, more than any person running in Washington, D.C., he is fighting to keep Iowa's soil rich.
1: The Iowa Democratic Party responded today by saying, it's another insider D.C. politician rushing in to prop up Zach Lane in his race against Rob Sand to be Iowa governor. Worldwide business reaction to the news Warren Buffett is stepping down as chairman of Omaha-based Berkshire Hathaway, with his son Howard Buffett taking over the position. Greg Abel took over as CEO of Berkshire Hathaway when Buffett retired from that post last year. Invasive zebra mussels have been found in the pond at American Heroes Park in Bellevue.
22: Officials believe the mussels were likely introduced during a flood from the nearby Missouri River, where the invasive species is already established. Zebra mussels can also spread between waterways by attaching to boats and equipment. Game and Parks is reminding anglers and other water users to clean and drain their equipment before moving between waterways. However, they say the risk of spread from the Bellevue Pond is low because boating and paddlecraft are restricted there. I'm Craig Evans.
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28: Still looking good on the Friday afternoon drive. Been very quiet on I-80 today. Both east and westbound have seen very little slowing, really, between the JFK and 680. Still only slow to 114th Street westbound on Dodge out of the 680 interchange, and no accidents to spoil it. That's a look at traffic. I'm Steve Parker.
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32: Breezy, hot, and humid with temperatures in the low 90s to start Friday evening. Isolated storms are possible around sunset, mainly south and west of the Omaha Metro. A better chance for rain overnight. Low temperatures around 70. Thundershowers and early Saturday morning. Clouds and sprinkles through the second half of the day with temperatures in the mid-70s. From the First Alert 6 Weather Center, I'm Chief Meteorologist Matt Serwey.
0: All right, Bo, thank you so much. 95 degrees, Omaha, Council Bluffs, and Lincoln, 402-558-1110. Reverse trivia here on a Friday, two segments to go. 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

0: the Chris Baker Radio program on a Friday. Happy Friday to you. We're playing, of course, the greatest game ever, Reverse Trivia.
1: Reverse.
0: All right, enough of that. And in studio, Courtney Vacanti, Caleb Salvatore, Peyton Hylock. That is our Reverse Trivia panel. And today's been a great day because we've had some great questions. The audience is awesome. And let's continue with Scott. Hi, Scott. Welcome to News Radio 1110 KFAB. Hi.
2: Hello. Good afternoon.
0: Afternoon.
2: There's a city park in Elkhorn, Nebraska named Tahazooka. Can you tell me what that stands for?
0: Tahazooka?
3: What it stands park? For or who it's named after? Because that's a big acronym.
2: No. What it stands for.
0: Tahazooka.
2: Yeah.
0: It's going to take me an hour
4: can
0: to
4: I,
0: come up
4: can I
0: with
4: take
0: that.
4: A random shot in the dark and say it's like the horn of the elk?
5: I thought he said whore. Yeah. I got scared.
0: Oh, yeah. It's a park full of whores, right? And you better bring a Zooka.
3: I've seen a few of those in
5: bring
3: Vegas.
5: Bring your Zooka.
0: Yeah. I got no
2: what
0: idea.
2: What was your answer?
0: I don't even know what it is.
3: Well, it wasn't a real answer.
4: Well, yeah, if it's elk horn, what is the horn of the elk?
5: Yeah. Yes.
2: Yep, that's correct.
0: Oh, yes! Really? Hey, look at that. Whoa. Holy guacamole.
3: It was a real answer.
0: The horn of the elk. All right, Tahazooka could
2: twice in a row.
0: Wow. All right, good job, sir. Thanks. It's a Chris Baker program. How about that?
4: I mean, we just, I was blind firing from the hip there, you know.
5: It's fantastic.
4: We'll take it. We'll
3: that was
4: take
3: a good
4: it.
3: Guess, though.
0: I thought Tahazooka would have been like, I don't know, an Indian guy
3: I
0: or
3: thought,
0: something.
3: Yeah,
4: but that's the point. That's where I was going with that, you know, like.
0: Yeah.
4: Indian guy, horn of the elk. Huh?
5: Horn of the elk.
0: Tahazooka.
4: Yes. Yeah, that's like a good question, though. I like that. Local question.
5: That
4: I
5: was
4: love
5: a great
4: it.
5: One.
0: It's, you know what it sounds like? A Toyota.
3: Yeah,
0: a
3: Japanese car.
4: All right, Jim Rose.
0: 1926 Tahazooka. The 2027 Tahazooka with Repson. I don't know what you add to stuff. All right, here's Alex. Alex, welcome to the Chris Baker Show. Hello.
6: Hello. Did any of you get to see the movie Young Washington this summer?
5: I did not.
4: No.
3: No.
0: Yeah,
6: it was very good.
0: I hear it was so fantastic.
6: In that spirit, it's a two-part question. How many were there, and what were their titles?
0: Who? How many what?
6: Before George Washington, John Jay, who later became Supreme Court Justice John Jay, and John Hancock were included in these group of men. How many of them were there, and what title did they hold?
3: What group of men?
0: Oh, yep. It'd be the Tahazooka group.
3: That's right.
0: The Tahazooka group out of Fremont. And, hell,
5: I'm
0: can't
5: sorry.
0: Even.
5: What's the question?
0: I can't even understand the question.
5: Okay.
0: So I
5: okay, it's a two-parter. So what is the question?
3: Are we talking about, like, the signers of the Declaration of Independence?
6: Well, before that. So who? There were a group of them. How many were there, and what were their titles?
5: A group of who?
3: Sons of Liberty.
6: They held it one after the other.
3: Not Sons of Liberty.
5: Sons of Italy.
3: Sons of Anarchy.
0: Nope.
6: Yeah, Anarchy.
0: Nope. I one more time. It's a group of men. How did they, how were they grouped into this Justice, group?
6: Yes, John Jay, who they became Supreme Court Justice John Jay, and John Hancock were a part of this. They were 14 of them, not at the same time. They're in succession, but what title did they hold?
0: Oh, Grand Poobah.
4: Oh, I see the question, and that could be a good. So we're trying to name the title that they held.
6: Right.
4: Okay.
0: So the
4: I still don't know
0: the guy. So the top guy had a title, correct?
6: No, they were one after the other. So again,
4: Chief Justice
6: George Washington.
3: No, it was before.
6: It was George Washington.
4: George Washington was a general, right?
6: What was his first? What was his title later? He was the first
3: prime minister.
4: No,
0: he was first
4: King
0: president.
4: Charles.
6: Right.
0: So he was the first president.
6: Okay, but before him, there were 14 men who had the title president, usually of the Constitutional Congress or something. including John Jay and John Hancock. They had no power. They were just purely ceremonial. But they were technically president of the United States at one point or another.
0: Mm. Oh, I know what it was. Ceremonial. They all had the key to the city.
5: I think that was the answer. That's the answer.
6: Key to the swamp.
3: Key to the city.
0: They got the key to the city. Is that it?
6: No. They were all
5: presidents.
6: They all had the title at one time of president of the United States, but it would be president of the Congress or whatever the case was.
0: Mm-hmm.
6: But George Washington, when they offered him to be king, he took the title as president.
5: Hmm. Wow, interesting.
0: I still have no idea, so I don't know.
6: What? That's the answer, guys.
3: President.
5: Thank you.
6: There were 14 of them that held the title of president at one time or another.
5: Of the Continental Congress.
3: Yeah, that's Continental Congress.
0: So let me get this right. I don't even understand the question, but I somehow stumbled into the answer.
5: Correct. Correct.
0: All right.
6: There were 14 men who, before George Washington, held the title of president.
4: Okay.
6: Wow. Although they had no power.
5: Thank you so much.
0: I think it should have been
4: Poobah. You can have that one, Alex. We'll get you some. We'll get you a gift certificate.
0: Yeah, we're going to hook you up because I blind hogged my way into that answer.
5: Not the blind hog.
3: That describes my entire adult life.
0: Totally blind hog.
6: Let's get some troubles. Let's get some troubles next time.
0: Yeah, but I will say this: when I go home, I'm going to tell the wife, "Oh, I nailed it." Guy comes in with a question about founders, and I totally nailed it.
3: See, if I get questions wrong, mine makes me sleep on the couch downstairs.
0: Oh, so, congratulations!
3: Wow. Yeah,
0: she's it's a hell of a couch.
3: It is a good couch.
0: All right. Let's do a quick break. Back with more of your questions on News Radio 1110 KFB Reverse Trivia.
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7: Still looking good on the Friday afternoon drive. Been very quiet on I-80 today. Both east and westbound have seen very little slowing, really, between the JFK and 680. Still only slow to 114th Street westbound on Dodge out of the 680 interchange, and no accidents to spoil it. That's a look at traffic. I'm Steve Parker. Help.
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0: Isn't it great how I can bring that in on the beat?
1: For sure. Well,
2: I didn't know if it was going to be poop or the year of the neighbor. I was really on my seat.
0: Oh, my. Yeah. That's Caleb Salvatore, by the way.
3: This is the year of the neighbor. Next question.
0: Next question. There we go. Anyway, it is a Chris Baker radio program. We're playing reverse trivia where you ask the questions. We will try to answer them, and you get a wonderful gift certificate to Lanahaw's. Now, that's a great thing, especially this time of year. Our big panel, of course, is Courtney Vacanti, Caleb Salvatore, and Peyton Hylock. And then, of course, yours truly, who apparently blind hogged my way into an answer.
1: Blind hogged.
0: Just like a blind hog walking around.
1: You blind hogged it.
0: Hey, there's an answer. All right. Anyway, back to everybody on the phone. Chad, welcome to News Radio 1110 KFAB. Hi.
2: Chad.
0: Hello, Chad.
4: Weights and measures. So there's the metric system and the imperial system, right? So what three countries in the world use the imperial system?
2: The United States. That's one.
0: Mm-hmm.
2: What other two countries are right?
0: Yeah. That's what other question. Countries are smart?
2: Yeah.
0: Canada?
4: Definitely not.
0: Oh, darn it. I was guessing. Oh, so... Hmm. Let's see.
5: I did a project about this. I know Myanmar, they use the imperial system.
4: Yeah. I think Peyton's using ChatGPT.
0: No,
4: he's
0: no,
4: not.
0: No,
4: it's
0: no,
4: a good thing, right?
0: No,
4: too.
0: Sir. No, sir.
2: We're terrified right of AI.
0: Yeah,
1: we're looking right at
0: we're
1: him.
0: Not.
4: All right, Myanmar is right.
0: We're all looking.
4: And nobody even knows what Myanmar is, so he's definitely cheating.
0: I know where that is. How dare you?
2: I know what Myanmar. It's also known as Burma.
1: How dare you, sir?
5: I don't know the other one, though.
0: You come in here with your pseudo-intellectual question, and then we start getting it, and then you start ragging us to say we're cheating. My goodness.
4: I don't know, though. The Papa Zuka thing was pretty impressive.
1: That was all Peyton again?
2: That was, yeah. He was shooting from the hip there. That was Doc Holliday.
0: Yeah, that was Peyton.
4: They win.
0: What other country?
2: New Zealand.
1: Oh, no.
0: That's
4: definitely not.
0: Paraguay.
5: Well, you have to think about the demographics and I have no idea for the third, though.
0: Yeah. All right, what's the third one, sir?
1: Chad.
4: Liberia.
2: Oh, I was actually pretty close.
1: I was pretty close.
5: And Chad, they did. Oh yeah. I knew that. Yeah, no.
2: The answer Liberia. Was in the name. He gave us a hint. Oh. I don't even think his name is Chad.
0: Oh man! All right.
4: That would have been good.
0: Hold on, sir. Congratulations. You are a big wiener on reverse trivia here on the big show. All right. Enough of that. Wow. Chad.
1: How
0: about Chad? All right, here's Chris. Chris, welcome to News Radio 1110 KFAB. Reverse trivia, go ahead.
6: Actually, it's Fred, and I think he thought I was Chad or Chris.
0: Okay,
6: I tried to correct him, but he
0: all right, Fred.
5: On me.
0: Okay, well, congratulations, Fred. We got your name figured out, so.
6: Well, thank you.
2: His name was the trivia question.
0: You're important. All right, what's your question, sir?
6: I have a boring stat question.
0: A boring
1: we love
0: stat
1: statistics.
0: Question, all right?
6: What percent of the American population takes the steps instead of the elevator? And I heard this on KFAB a couple of months ago.
0: Whoa.
2: That's a good one.
1: Mm.
2: What's the obesity rate? I'll base it off
1: I'd
2: of that.
1: I'd say 8.
5: Too high?
2: Yeah.
5: I mean, it has
6: I'll
5: to
6: give
5: be.
6: You, I'll give you a,
5: has to be
6: I'll,
5: less.
6: I'll give you a hint.
0: Yeah.
6: Okay. Can I give you a hint? It's between 1 and 100.
0: Oh, thank you.
2: Good.
5: Oh,
2: yeah.
5: Thank you.
2: Yeah. Right. It narrows it down.
0: Well, this all has I know, to
2: be. Eliminates my guess.
0: Here's what I know. One of them has to be my wife, because when we went to go pick up a billion Singer-Weight feather machines or featherweight machines, we stayed in a hotel, and my wife was constantly, let's just take the stairs. I'm like, okay, I'm good with the stairs going down.
1: Were you carrying those machines?
0: Upstairs. No, no.
1: I was going to say, how did you do that going upstairs?
0: Crazy.
5: But maybe she's working you out a little bit. You
0: that
5: know,
0: could
5: getting
0: be.
5: You, getting you moving,
0: she
5: getting you
0: She did say something about me being, I think she used, it's a scientific term, lard ass.
7: Oh, yeah.
0: Is that it?
1: No.
5: Very technical term. Technical term.
2: She might be dropping hints. I've heard a doctor use that word before.
0: Yeah.
5: Get your lard ass moving.
2: I think it's an actual condition.
5: Yeah, discriminating.
0: Sir, I'm going to say 20%.
5: I think that's too much.
0: You think it's too much, really?
5: I'm going to say like 10 or less.
1: I'm going to say 8.
5: I think 8's a good show.
0: All right,
2: eight's a good number.
0: All right, we'll go with Courtney on 8, sir. What is it?
6: The answer is 2%.
0: Wow.
1: What?
0: Really?
1: No.
0: Well, all I can say.
6: I heard it on KFAB, so it's got to be right.
0: Well, you know it's true.
5: If it came from Terry Leahy, you know it's true.
0: Yeah, it's definitely credible. And, well, I had a joke, and I can't remember what it was.
1: 2%?
2: That's low.
0: Well, I'll tell you what, Big Elevator loves that.
2: But yeah, that's the conspiracy.
0: That's the thing with Big Elevator. All right, hold on, sir. Hold on, Fred. Thanks for being part of the show. All right, let's do Tom real quick. Hi, Tom. Go right ahead. It's reverse trivia.
5: I think it's Tom. It might be something else.
6: Travis.
5: Thank you. Okay. I was in a hurry, Travis. Go ahead.
0: I tell you what, this bit's not going to last long if it turns into, what's my name? All right, go ahead, sir.
6: My question is about the greatest rock and roll band of all time.
1: Yes.
2: Nickelback.
6: What? Yeah, whatever. Hey, what song will AC/DC never play live again? And the last time they played it was in 1979.
1: Dirty Deeds.
6: That's not even an AC/DC song.
0: Dirty Deeds done dirt cheap.
1: You've lost your mind, sir. Yes, for sure.
6: I'm going to give you a hint.
2: Okay.
6: It's Out of Respect for Bon Scott.
1: Okay. Well, Back in Black?
0: Nope.
2: No.
5: I don't know. I'm out here.
6: Brian Johnson.
5: I'm out.
1: That was Brian Johnson.
5: That's a good trivia question, though. I respect it, but I'm out.
2: Highway to Hell?
6: Okay.
0: Riffraff.
1: Highway to Hell.
6: All right. Should I give you one?
0: No, go ahead. What's the answer, sir? We're two. We really want to know.
6: It's a long way to the top when you want to rock and roll.
1: Oh, fantastic.
6: And he soloed it with bagpipes on it.
1: Love that.
0: That's right. And now why don't they play it again?
6: Out of respect for Bon Scott. That's his song. And Brian Johnson said that they'll never play it again in concert.
0: Wow.
5: Respectable.
2: I thought it was because Jack Black did it so well in School of Rock.
6: Well, Jack Black's not a member.
0: Jack Black. All right. Anyway, well, good job, sir. That was a nice question. Do we have time? Nope. We don't have time for another one. Darn it. That's all right. Wednesday next week, it'll be great. All right, the Husker Online Show with Sean Callahan and others next.
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9: Pretty easy Friday afternoon drive, wrapping up pretty easily. Haven't really seen a whole lot of heavy traffic and very few problems. Few side street wrecks, that's it, but nothing on the highways or interstates. We do have still a little slowing from 680 over to 114th Street westbound Dodge. That's about it. Everything else looking good. That's a look at traffic. I'm Steve Parker.
10: 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August storms hitting hard. Heavy rain means sewer backups and flooded basements. Omaha Drain clears it fast. 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
11: Breezy, hot, and humid with temperatures in the low 90s to start Friday evening. Isolated storms are possible around sunset, mainly south and west of the Omaha Metro. A better chance for rain overnight, low temperatures around 70. Thundershowers and early Saturday morning, clouds and sprinkles through the second half of the day with temperatures in the mid-70s. From the First Alert 6 Weather Center, I'm Chief Meteorologist Matt Serwey.
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25: 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But let's get into it, guys. North Dakota comes to town, and I think you could make a case that this is as difficult of any of the three opponents Nebraska has played in the non-conference. This is a North Dakota offense that's put up 42 points and a half twice. They're led by a quarterback in Jerry Kaminsky, who won the college quarterback challenge at the Manning Passing Academy in Thibodaux, Louisiana in July. That's all the best college quarterbacks. So he's a savvy veteran. They've got an offensive line with seven of their eight top returners back, and they're ranked number 6th in the FCS poll. I mean, these are the kind of games you can't look past.
1: No, it would be between North Dakota and Ohio. I will tell you, I'd be shocked if North Dakota is not better than Bowling Green. It's so which is the toughest non-conference foe on Nebraska's slate? It's either North Dakota or Ohio. I'll reserve judgment until I see the game. How about that? As far as North Dakota goes, what's enticing to me is what Rule Matt said about them on Monday, that they mix power with spread effectively. They have to do that because why? They're in the north. You better be able to run some power when it gets cold, right? Mm-hmm. But they also can spread you out and whip it around the yard. It's a test. Sean, who's the left tackle from Millard West?
25: Trace Staden.
1: You know that guy?
25: Well, he's a tight end for Millard West. He's 6'7", 309, 306 weight-wise.
1: Yeah, he's a big one.
25: And he is a captain on that team and a pro prospect.
1: Yeah, so Rule said it's the most well-coached offensive line he's maybe ever seen. I think that's what he said, something like that. Mm. So offensive line, very technical, precise. The one thing I noticed on Monday is Rule didn't talk much about North Dakota's defense. Was it an offensive-oriented program?
25: Well, that's
1: Eric
25: where they're...
1: Schmidt's their defensive coach. So yeah. He's their head coach.
25: That's where they're... They lost a lot on defense. And Lance Rucker, their best player, the All-American for Millard South, is out. He's a pass rusher that had 11.5 sacks a year ago. He hurt his foot, so he's unavailable. But, yeah, a lot of familiarity, a lot of scheme crossover with Rob Orich because he worked under Eric Schmidt.
2: Mm-hmm. At San Diego State, and they had known each other since Schmidt was at Washington and Orch was at Idaho. So they go way back, a lot of mutual respect there. And it's interesting that Dana said there's a lot of similarities between what they expect to see from North Dakota on Saturday and what they see every day in practice from Rob Orch's system. So I'm wondering how much of an advantage that's going to be, that you're probably not going to see a lot of wrinkles mm-hmm. that you're not expecting. Uh-huh. So you can maybe game plan a little more accordingly. But to me, this game is all about Nebraska. I mean, I'm sure you can make up or you can come up with all the ways that North Dakota is going to challenge Nebraska. But I think if Nebraska shows up and play the way that it's capable of, they should win this one rather convincingly. The question is, where is their heads going to be in this one? Coming off two straight big wins, people are starting to kind of get some buzz around you, some optimism going. You better show up. Because as we talked about, if you don't show up and try to go through the motions, look what happened a few years ago when North Dakota came into the stadium and took Nebraska into the fourth quarter in a game that was way closer than anybody thought. So like this is a game that I think is going to test Nebraska mentally just as much as it will X's and O's.
25: Yeah, North Dakota came in here after Nebraska had gotten back from Ireland. And that was an 11-8. So after that,
1: that was bad.
25: Terrible loss in Dublin.
1: Right.
25: They came back and played North Dakota on Saturday at an 11 a.m. game.
1: Oh, what's that 11 a.m.?
25: 11 a.m. Early kick.
1: Yeah, it was not good. They didn't look well prepared on deep. Nebraska on defense didn't look well prepared.
25: No.
1: They didn't.
25: No.
1: Sean, there was a lot of palms up. There were guys.
25: The calls weren't getting in.
1: Right. Right. They're having issues. I want to kind of go back on something and make clear what I just said that Rule talked mostly about their offense. I don't know what – I mean, that's a defensive-minded head coach, but it seems like their offense is what concerns you the most. That was my read from the press conference. Is that accurate? Would you say that?
2: Yeah, just because physically they're going to come right out Nebraska and see what they're all about. And so that's where I kind of go back to like when Nebraska's got to be ready to match the fight because North Dakota will not be intimidated in this game whatsoever. They got a bunch of hungry players – as Rule has said several times, that are used to winning. Uh-huh. Like they have a winning culture in their program, and they're going to come in not just expecting to keep it close, but to give Nebraska all they can handle and win the game. So that's, from a mentality standpoint, Nebraska better be ready to play.
25: For these players, like this is their shot to maybe get recognized mm-hmm. and get the call up to the Power Four, and even the coaches on their staff. Like if you knock off a Nebraska, you get a lot of recognition.
1: And what you've learned now is the Dakotas is – Rule. Now I'm sort of parroting what Matt Rule said. Dakota's tough football country.
25: All four of them is what you're saying. Not the four
1: Dakotas.
25: Schools.
1: Yeah. Just the Dakotas, the state of Dakota, even going to Montana.
25: There's two states, South and North Dakota. I know.
1: I'm saying the Dakotas is a region. And then you go into Montana and that area. It's tough football country. Those kids, and I'm glad you said that, and I just want to emphasize it, they will not be intimidated. They're tough-hewn kids. When Nebraska played South Dakota State mm-hmm. during the Pelini era, I went up there for their spring game. We'd literally do stuff like that, go scout South Dakota State. I did. I drove up to Brookings.
25: The golden days of the paper.
1: Yeah. That's right. And I watched them, and I was really like, oh, my God, these guys are good. Like, mm-hmm. their lines were good. I was like, I interviewed their center, and he's just a badass. I mean, he's just a hungry.
25: They had that little, like, Danny Woodhead type running back, remember?
1: Yeah, I remember vividly.
2: Zenner or something like that?
25: Yeah, he was good.
1: They had Zenner, but their linemen are what struck me. Like, man, okay, this is real. So it'll be real. I'm with you on that, Rob. This will be a test.
25: It could be wet out. We don't know the conditions. Like, I mean, as we know, like, this week has been a miserable weather week, and it's not slowing down. So we could deal with weather. You just don't know how the fronts are going to come through. There's also a concert after this game. The game is sold out. They announced on Monday. So they've gotten through this three-game schedule of non-conference where you're worried about the sellout streak.
1: The place was packed Saturday.
25: Yeah, right. I mean, any narrative or notion that they weren't going to sell out, I mean, the Bowling Green game, I mean, was butt-to-butt packed.
1: It was packed. The mm-hmm. students packed it. Everything, yeah, it's pretty impressive, really, to watch, to see it. You know, we wrung our hands over it for a long time. I'm not saying we shouldn't there, but I felt kind of silly Saturday night looking out over the crowd.
25: Cole Swindell, though, will play after the game, and you hope the weather is cooperative for that.
1: Yeah, yeah. You were at that concert, though, that where the weather was uncooperative, and it went on, right?
25: Barely.
1: Yeah.
25: Zach Bryan. I mean,
1: Zach Bryan.
25: They kind of rolled the dice, and I mean, I think they tried to stop the show, and he just kept playing his last song before. I mean,
2: lightning cracking in the background.
1: Ooh. Ooh. Hey, you don't want lightning. We don't want lightning, because then we'll be at the stadium until all hours.
25: And there's been lightning this week. And, yeah. You know, Dana Holgorsen talked about that. They dealt with it in their scrimmage, and in the season they kind of had a little lightning delay. And
1: yeah,
2: just don't need another Akron on our hands here.
1: No.
25: But yeah, kickoff 6:30. Last week was 6. This week 6:30. And they did announce the Michigan State game at the odd kickoff time of 4 p.m. Central Time. And the Big Ten Network tailgate show will take place in East Lansing that morning at 9. And then Nebraska will play right before the volleyball match. I think volleyball plays later that evening on BTN. So we'll get a game in East Lansing kind of under the lights. It'll be a 5 o'clock kickoff in East Lansing, 4 o'clock here.
1: 4 o'clock Central.
25: Which I don't ever recall a 4 p.m. kickoff, ever.
1: I don't.
2: That's a new window you're saying?
25: So BTN has got a 12:30 and a 4,
2: weird.
25: Which kind of staggers between the CBS, Fox, and NBC.
2: How much of it do you think is that volleyball is playing Ohio State that night on BTN at, like, what, 8:30? Is that right?
25: Yes.
2: So, like, you get just the natural football to volleyball ratings carryover.
25: That's what Seamus McKnight, I know when I was talking to Matt Smith and Keith Mann before they announced it, like, Seamus had predicted that it will lead into volleyball, and that's exactly how it played out.
1: I'm going to ask a potentially stupid question.
2: Here we go.
1: This is for Sean.
25: Okay.
1: Will the football number be appreciably bigger than the volleyball number in terms of viewers?
25: Oh, absolutely.
1: Okay.
25: I mean,
1: all right. Thank you for handling that with some degree of patience.
25: Well, Nebraska volleyball pulls like record numbers, and I think having football lead into volleyball will help that.
2: It's kind of a dream scenario for BTN.
1: Yeah.
25: Like, they might, I don't know how many times that's happened where the football game leads right into the volleyball.
1: I'm also going to ask this on behalf of viewers, Sean. What time is the Maryland game going to be, do you think?
25: Afternoon. Because it's homecoming. You preference a home for right. home. So I think 2:30 to 3 o'clock, depending on what the windows are. But you preference that for homecoming.
1: Okay.
25: They don't want a night game, and they don't want a morning game.
1: Afternoon
25: is the preference at that point. So
1: all right, we're gonna have back to back. This will be kind of like a night game at Michigan State.
25: It will be, yeah. 4 o'clock local, but 5 out there will feel like a night game. So, all right, when we come back, let's get into the offensive storylines as we get ready for Saturday, Nebraska, North Dakota. You're listening here to the Husker Line Show.
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0: obviously, very often, if at all, in Big Ten play. But he's doing exactly what you wanted to see from him. He is executing at an extremely high level, especially against Bowling Green, which is the command and efficiency in which that offensive clicked. He's hitting the plays when they're there. There's not some of like the missed. I mean, just look over the last couple of years, just the amount of missed deep balls that were there and they couldn't connect. Well, he's connecting on them. Just the overall execution of the offense, particularly the passing game, I think has been exactly what Nebraska staff and I'm sure Nebraska fans were hoping for with this kind of debut of a new era of offense.
1: Oh, I thought the second touchdown, the one to Kwazi Gilmer, where he recognized zone defense and zipped it through like four people right in the hole. I mean,
2: It's an unbelievable.
1: It doesn't matter who you're playing. Right. That's a hard throw to make in that situation. And, you know, the chemistry he's developing, that doesn't just happen. Like, they're putting a lot of time in, and you've heard Calandria talk about this, Dana talk about it, and Kwazi Gilmer talk about just how much time behind the scenes they're spending as a group, and it shows up on the field.
2: Yeah, Dana Holgorsen was really interesting today. Gosh, Robin, who did the offensive Pro Football Focus? Was that you or
1: me?
2: You put a stat in there. How many targets Ja'Cory Barney and Kwazi Gilmer are getting? It's incredible. They've gotten by far the most targets.
0: Now, close.
2: Yeah. Now, Dana was interesting today. He was kind of typical blunt Dana, talking about like an Isaiah Hunter who only has a couple targets through two games. I think two is the number.
1: He had one play called back, as we know.
2: Yeah, Isaiah Hunter.
1: But yeah, the targets right now, 31 of the 42 wide receiver targets have gone to those two guys.
2: To Ja'Cory Barney and Kwazi Gilmer, who there's great chemistry there. I think Isaiah Hunter, does it say two targets through two games?
1: Around, yeah, I think that's right.
2: So what Dana said today was he's got to get better. I mean, you got to show that, you got to show Calandria, you got to show me that you can make those plays. He wasn't, I mean, there's probably other guys in that conversation. The targets are going to two guys.
1: 75% of the receiver targets have gone to those two guys.
2: There's great chemistry with those two guys, for
0: Hunter's,
2: sure.
0: Hunter's kind of the front of that conversation because of his profile and what he was last year.
2: Exactly.
0: Like, you know what he can be.
2: Right.
0: And there's a reason why he's not getting the ball. I mean, there's not that level of trust with his quarterback yet. And that can happen. I mean, it can come in time, but it needs to happen sooner
2: Dana
0: or later.
2: Dana laid it out. Yeah. That's exactly right. I mean,
0: it was interesting, too, that he noted that, you know, there's some guys that were, I don't know if they were complaining or had mentioned things.
2: In their feelings, he said.
0: Yeah, in their feelings. And I would assume Isaiah might be one of those guys if he's the one that's getting mentioned. And so, like, that's something that I like the fact that Dana does that. It's like, hey, you want the ball? You got to play better.
2: Right.
1: Cortez Mills.
2: That's what he said.
1: Cortez Mills got a play in this game. Didn't play really in the first game. Mm-hmm. Demetrius Bell has kind of assumed himself as the fifth receiver. We know Quinn Clark's the fourth guy. And Keelan Smith was the one that got taken out of the rotation and replaced by Cortez Mills in that top six.
2: Adding to the discussion also was Nebraska used two tight ends and a tight end way more than they did the first game. They were going two tight ends quite a bit. I don't know what the play breakdown was, or that, but that takes a guy off the field too. So, yeah, it's pretty interesting. That was maybe the most interesting part of today, how blunt Dana was about that third receiver, somebody stepping up and being able to be targeted more.
1: Yeah, Luke Lindemeyer played 45 snaps. The combination of Carter Nelson, Janiron Bonner, Eric Ingerson, that was 42 snaps.
2: Yeah.
1: So, you know,
2: they played the tight ends.
1: When the top offense is on the field, more often than not, you did see two tight ends.
2: Yeah, they didn't use 10 personnel nearly as much. I don't want to say at all. I think they used it a little bit, but not nearly as much as the opener.
1: More like 12 personnel, right?
2: Yeah, they're using 12 and 11. Yeah.
1: And then you got to see some of the lower tight ends, like Lucas Sorensen played two snaps. Danny King got in there as well. But Carter Nelson, they've given him, I believe he's been the second most reps both games. They're trying to get him going.
2: Yeah.
1: It's just no targets.
2: No targets.
1: There were only three targets to the tight ends in that game.
2: Yeah, they're not thrown to him. But I'll tell you what, Lindemeyer's blocking it at a very high level. And Carter Nelson, I think, blocked pretty well in that game, too. They used him on that split zone where Jamal Rhule went the distance. That was a split zone play, and Carter Nelson had a block.

0: 28 knockdowns through two games for Lindenmeyer.
1: Oh, hello.
0: That's pretty good.
1: Hello. Blocking a super high level.
0: It's pretty cool that Ron Brown is, they credit him for kind of like really emphasizing that stat the way that they used to back in the heyday. And it's like guys like Luke really buying into that and taking, even though he's not getting a lot of catches and balls thrown his way, he's making a significant impact on that offense with the way that he's blocking right now.
1: Lindenmeyer, Barney Gilmer, Clandry, obviously, Rule, Mekhi Nelson. Those are your guys.
0: The perimeter blocking has been really good.
1: Yeah.
2: All right, when we come back, we're going to shift over to the defensive discussion as Rob Orich obviously has a unique insight on this game and kind of what to expect on the other end of the ball with North Dakota. 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
2: 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And we're all pounding our Element. I've had Element every day.
1: I had that. It's, you might think it's an odd combination. I like with my McDonald's coffee and Element. I like my have McDonald's coffee.
0: What flavor?
1: And an Element. Oh, I like all the Element flavors.
0: Did you put like watermelon?
2: No, he only does the cans.
0: Okay,
2: he has not broken the
0: powder.
2: He hasn't done the powder yet. He's not equipped for the powder.
1: Okay. Easy on the not equipped. I can do powder. I just like the can.
2: He likes the sparkling water.
1: No,
0: the cans are delicious.
1: Yeah,
2: they are really good.
1: It's a nice combo. It's a hot coffee with a nice shot of that stuff. It's good.
0: I hear you.
2: Well, let's get into defensive storylines here as we get ready for North Dakota. And again, some familiarity on both ends of it here. Rob Warich worked under Eric Schmidt as his defensive ends coach. He was his Roy Manning, essentially. And then you saw Orich replace him as the D coordinator there and hire Roy Manning. Now Roy Manning's here, but there are players on this defense that I think were at San Diego State with Schmidt when he was there. So there's a lot of crossover in this game with Schmidt and Orich as you kind of zone in on the defense.
1: And Rob, you think that could help? You think that could help Nebraska from a game planning standpoint?
0: I mean, just the familiarity of what you're seeing, the alignments, and you know, just kind of how to operate against that type of defense. I mean, I think that there, I'm sure, will be some wrinkles that North Dakota brings to the table that are different from what they see. But from just a base scheme standpoint, I'm sure it's pretty similar.
1: I'll tell you what, you guys, I should laud you right now for doing these Pro Football Focus breakdowns. They're incredible. They've been incredible these first two games because of the amount of players. One interesting angle for this, well, coming out of the last game and going into this game to see if it continues, is Nebraska playing 20 defensive linemen in one game.
2: Hello.
1: They played 20 defensive linemen.
0: 20 of the 41 they played against Bowling Green were D-line.
1: I think you guys do those. You've been doing those. Isn't that almost unheard of?
0: Yes. There are games when they barely play 20 guys total, let alone 20 defensive linemen.
1: 20 defensive linemen.
2: Well, you got to play them in these early games.
1: 100. Now, here's my question to you guys, though. You're trying to get continuity. Can you build continuity that way? I mean,
2: Stoudemire, for example, graded well, but they limited his snaps
1: to
2: right
1: 12.
2: And you know, you get the sense they know his body's been through a lot, and I feel like they're being careful. At the same point, they're trying to get David Hufkin or Tyson Terry.
1: Hufkin, watch Hufkin. I'm serious. Hufkin got in one of the, I think, the second series. He ended up playing more snaps than Stoudemire.
2: You're very captivated by the German.
1: Well, here's why. I've been told, watch him. He's coming. It's coming. Now he's 6'7", 310, with virtually no body fat.
2: And he's got, like, skis for feet. I mean, he's like a size 19 or 20 shoe.
1: Yeah, he's quite a picture. And it's that picture, he's just a little bit behind technique-wise. If he can catch up technique-wise, watch out. But you saw him in there early, Sean. That you saw, he played 14 snaps. Tyson Terry played 6. They kind of went to Winery. Now that might change. Now that might change against North Dakota. That's why we watch. That's why we track these snaps. But it's 20 defensive linemen got in the game,
0: and Hufkin got in there early,
1: right? Too. That's what I'm
0: saying. In the first couple of series,
2: He's basically he was playing as the fourth guy. I mean, Riley Van Poppel is almost like a co-starter.
1: Mm-hmm. Sean remembers the day vividly. Sean, when you...
2: I pointed him out to Terrence Knight.
1: You did.
2: I did.
1: Sean pointed him out to Terrence Knight in a Houston satellite camp. Would you call that a satellite?
2: Because he was with the Gridiron Import Group.
1: The Gridiron Import Group. So he was with a bunch of foreign athletes.
2: They were staying at an Embassy Suites by the DFW airport. And any camp within 4 hours from there, they were driving to, and then they would drive back to the hotel at night. And they went to like 8 straight camps.
1: Right, and that was a very raw Hufkin that you saw. In fact, they had him playing on the edge.
2: He was working in a grocery store in Germany at one point.
1: Me and Sean could probably coach. I saw him on the edge and thought he's not quick enough. You got to move him inside eventually. He's not quick enough for the edge. He's a little bulky. But blocky, not bulky, kind of just blocky, moves blocky. And I figured they'd eventually move him inside, and there he is.
0: Well, did you hear what Owen Stoudemire said about him today?
1: No.
0: I'm talking about all the young guys that got to play, and one of the players that he highlighted was David Hufkin, said that he has the intangibles to develop into a, quote, very dominant defensive lineman. So internally, they're just as high on him as you are.
1: Yeah.
2: Now, Rob,
1: you're seeing it.
2: I do want to ask you, Rob, on Owen Chambliss, Dexter Foster, that picture of those two guys together, there was an improvement and they played faster. Mm-hmm. What were your thoughts and just like looking at the final grades on those two guys?
0: I mean, I think the Chambliss factor is one that is undeniable at this point. And what's interesting to me is from Matt Rhule to Rob Orich to, you know, whoever, it's almost like they're going out of their way not to talk too highly of Chambliss, because I think if they didn't go in with that approach, they would just glaze him like crazy because they understand how important he is. Mm-hmm. We saw it with our own eyes how important he is. Just the overall operation, the pre-snap, you know, getting set up and, you know, having guys in the right places, understanding where their assignments are. That was all darn near flawless early on.
1: The glazing gets pretty amazing. It did on Monday when a reporter asked Rule if Foster's improvement from game one to game two can be attributed to Chambliss. Rule's like, okay, yeah. Chambliss is good, but no, that was right. Dexter Foster.
0: Well, and so he also made the comment too, I think the style of offense too, like there wasn't near much like zone read.
1: Yeah.
0: And the pause assignment is what they called it. So like, I think by not having to react as much, they were able to just kind of just react or attack. And I think Foster was kind of a prime example of that with the way that he was shooting into the backfield, making plays behind the line of scrimmage. That's the vision that I saw of him when we first laid eyes on him this offseason. Like, holy cow, this guy looks every bit the part. And he played like it against Bowling Green after a quiet opener.
1: 75.6 PFF score, 80.1 tackling. Big score.
2: Chambliss was pretty toned down on the podium, just dealing with me. He
1: today,
2: you know, kept a pretty locked-in demeanor. Wouldn't you say, Rob?
0: Yeah, I'm sure that's by design. But there's a reason he was referred to as the general of the defense like three times today. I mean, like, I think there's the one – he's one of those guys that at the podium, he's quiet, reserved, you know, going to keep it pretty close to the vest. But I think internally, he's got a loud voice.
1: I thought it was informative today that Rob Orich just basically laid it out. He had a – toe injury in the spring and a hamstring injury in August and September. Nobody could really answer that definitively, and then there it was. Mm-hmm. I appreciate Orich saying that. And toe injury in the spring.
2: We don't get the pregame injury reports until conference play, so another week of not getting those.
1: Yeah. And those, that's like, is that going to be like four times a week?
0: Yeah, Wednesday, Thursday, Friday, and then pregame Saturday.
2: Boy, they're really kind of the gambling, you know, the gambling market of college athletics in general. I think they put those out more.
1: Is there any other reason than gambling?
0: No. No. I mean,
1: it's not the answer I was looking for, but yeah, go ahead.
0: I wonder how much of that is like, you know, how Nebraska's not doing Thursdays with a rule. Like basically Thursday was just like your injury report day. Well, now you don't have to do it because you get one four times before kickoff.
1: Yep.
2: All right, when we come back, Abby Barmore will join the show. We'll take your questions in the mailbag. You're listening to the Husker Online Show.
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2: 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Abby, let's get into it. What are you going to go first?
14: Okay, before our first question, I ran into Mary Lee's husband at Walmart, and she wanted me to say good luck on your knee recovery. Thank you both for watching the show. He was so excited to see me. He was like, are you Abby? He wanted to take my picture, but he didn't have his phone. Anyway, Good luck, Mary Lee. Thanks, guys, for watching the show.
2: All
14: first
2: right.
14: question. Which lineman on either side of the ball has surprised you the most? Good or bad surprise?
1: Either side. Nobody on offense has really surprised me. Brendan Black struggled in the first game with the two penalties and scored poorly on PFF. Mumbenga did not score particularly well. Paul Mumbenga in the first game. They both rebounded pretty well.
2: I want to see them against dudes. Like when they play Michigan State, there's going to be Detroit defensive linemen. When they play Maryland, there's going to be DMV defensive linemen.
1: Yep.
2: Guys that have attitudes, that are just tough football players. I think we can't really measure these guys at a high level until we see them against dudes.
1: Yeah, I don't think that's wrong.
2: When they're matched up against just athletic Big Ten defensive linemen.
1: I said earlier in the show, you can compartmentalize certain things in these games and say this will translate to whatever competition. That part, no. You can't. It's hard to compartmentalize that. It really is.
2: Winery's kind of crept up and maybe started to make a move here.
1: Well, Winery, as Robin, whoever did the defense, point out, he finished with a sack Saturday, a stop, and a forced fumble. And that 71.0 was his highest overall grade since last season's Michigan State game. Remember, he was good in that game. Mm-hmm. So, yeah, Winery has crept up.
0: I don't know if it's a surprise, though.
1: I don't know if it's a surprise. Was it a surprise to you? Let's just go back to late August or whenever it was when we got the first depth chart. Was it a surprise to you when Owen Stoudemire was number one ahead of Riley Van Poppel?
0: A bit.
1: Yeah.
0: But Van Poppel's playing a ton, too. So, I mean, that starting thing is what it is. Yeah. I don't put much stock. They're both getting a lot of snaps. One thing that has surprised me is how good Jasheer Whittington's been. You could make a case he's one of their best overall defensive players.
1: Yes, you can.
0: And I knew it's not a surprise that he's starting and playing. The level in which he's playing has surprised me, or at least been a lot further ahead than what my initial expectations were.
1: How about the impact of newcomers? If you look at snaps, Jasheer Whittington, 31 snaps, led the defense on Saturday. Anthony Jones, number 2, 30. Mm-hmm. Two guys that weren't here last year.
0: Yeah, those guys rarely come off the field.
1: All right. You know who? Hey, one thing I want to say. You know who played at a very high level is Evans. They're pulling Evans.
0: Justin Evans,
1: Sean. They're pulling him. He's 325, and he can move out of there. NFL, here he comes.
2: Mm-hmm. All right, Abby, what's next?
14: Which stat would most likely lead to a 9-win season? The Blackshirts averaging 4+ sacks per game, or the offense averaging 200 rushing yards per game?
2: Offense, 200 rushing. The sack stat is hard to read because a lot of these quarterbacks get rid of the ball so quickly. And so are you disrupting them is probably the bigger thing. Like some of the quarterbacks in Nebraska, like Bowling Green, that quarterback got rid of the ball extremely quick. Like he was not going to take sacks. We're going to see the same thing against North Dakota. But the 200 rushing yard stat, your chances of winning a Big Ten game with 200 rushing yards are probably in the 90-some percentile.
0: Go ahead, Rob. Sacks are part of an overall equation when it comes to pass rush and wrecking plays with your pressure. Whereas rushing yards are a definitive stat where, like, you win games running the football, especially in the Big Ten. If you're rushing for 200 a game in the Big Ten, you're going to do just fine.
1: 4.5 sacks per game seems really high to me.
0: Yes.
2: Considering their season high last year, I think, was 4.
1: Right, yeah.
2: They had 6 games last year with 0 or 1 sack.
0: And you can still give up a lot of yards and points getting 4.5 sacks a game.
1: Yeah, it's rushing, Abby.
14: Okay, next one. Were you surprised to see Emmett Johnson be successful at the next level?
2: Yes and no, but I think the team that he's on with the players they have and the fact that he's the number 2 guy, Kenneth Walker can't take 35 carries. So the way the Chiefs are playing right now, they want to run the ball because Patrick Mahomes is still coming off that knee injury. They're protecting Mahomes as much as they can. Emmett Johnson gets 68 scrimmage yards in his NFL opener. I can't recall a Husker offensive player as a rookie having that type of opener in a long time.
0: Yeah, I don't remember what Abdullah did, but
1: Amir
0: couldn't have been much better.
1: Rex.
2: Rex, it took Rex Rex hardly got a play until his like 3rd year in the NFL. Yeah. He slow climbed his way to repetitions. But as a debut on Monday Night Football,
1: I can't remember.
0: No, that's as good as we've seen in a long time.
1: Long time.
0: And I've said this to you guys before, but my vision for what Emmett Johnson can be, especially this season, is you remember the Chiefs Super Bowl year when they had Jerick McKinnon? He was their number 2 back. That, you know, Pacheco was their 1. McKinnon was their 2. But as the year went along, McKinnon was playing a ton.
1: Yeah.
0: You know, especially in those like clutch playoff games, like McKinnon was like Mahomes' safety valve. I think Emmett could be that guy.
1: Here's the way I'd answer your... What was your question again, Abby?
14: Were you surprised to see he was so successful at the next level?
1: Yeah, the sophomore Emmett Johnson, I didn't see it. I didn't see the sophomore Emmett Johnson becoming this. The senior Emmett Johnson? Oh, yeah.
0: The Big Ten running back of the year?
1: Yeah, I saw it against Iowa, for instance. The last game of last year when he was just wrecking Iowa. Mm-hmm. I mean,
2: no one runs an Iowa's defense like that.
1: And he had like, what do you have at halftime? Like 185 or some crazy number? What do you have at halftime?
0: I don't remember.
1: Crazy number. He was bulldozing people.
2: Now, that's why losing that game was so disappointing that you wasted that kind of effort.
1: But think about it. Just think about how good Emmett was in the late stages of last year. Okay? That's when it gets real tough. And he was ripping through guys.
2: All right, final question, Abby.
14: Who is the best FCS team that you've seen play against Huskers?
2: Well, I think there's probably 2. And we talked a little bit earlier about the South Dakota State game when Bo Pelini was here.
1: The night game.
2: And it was it 2010?
1: Yeah.
0: Yes.
2: But then, you know, you had the McNeese State game with Amir Abdullah. And that was an FCS team that was on the verge of taking Nebraska to overtime.
1: Yeah, then Amir Abdullah caught a little ball in the flat and ripped through, I don't know.
2: It was a check down.
1: Yeah, 4 or 5 tacklers. Like, they were in bad trouble that day.
2: I mean, they were, I think, driving to try to set a field goal up maybe to win the game, and the pass wasn't there, so they checked it down to Amir, and he went through everybody.
1: Remarkable moment for Amir Abdullah.
0: Yeah, I'm looking at the box score from that game, or the South Dakota State game.
1: Okay, go back. What year was that?
0: 2010.
1: God dang, the years fly by.
2: The final year of the Big 12 Conference.
0: So Nebraska scored 14 points in the second quarter to go into halftime, 14-0. They won 17-3. So they scored 3 points in the second half in a game that you would think they would eventually wear them down. Well, they didn't. And they had 300-some yards, 340 yards. Just really couldn't get much of any offense going. So that was the definition of a grinder-type game. And we were talking, remember just the vibe there with how many South Dakota State fans there were chanting, you know, "Let's go, Jacks." And it was echoing throughout an otherwise quiet stadium. That was about as much danger zone, that in the McNeese game, that you're going to find against an FCS.
2: There will be a lot of green here in Lincoln that will come down in this game. For their fan base, this is kind of what you live for. You get an opportunity to go to Lincoln. There's a concert. It's a night game.
1: It'll be like Christmas, all the red and green. Like a sprinkle Christmas donut.
2: Like those top northern... Those top north end zone opponent seats, that will be full. Yeah. That's my prediction.
1: And there'll be green sprinkled throughout the stadium. Like a donut.
0: Just a festive donut.
2: Yeah. It's a hockey school, obviously. North Dakota with Dean Blaze was once their coach, your national champion coach.
1: Oh, that was Dean Blaze when they were the Fighting Sioux.
2: Yeah, then they switched to the Hawks.
1: Yeah.
0: It's not the proper nomenclature.
1: Right. Got it.
14: Right.
2: I mistakenly refer to them as their old mask. In my spring preview, I refer to them as the old name, the whole story. And like one of our users was like, I love how Sean is just revolted and refers to them as the Fighting Sioux still. Like, and I'm like, I didn't know. I'm like, because I grew up in Omaha. They were in the North Central Conference, and I knew of them as that.
1: Okay.
2: But they are the Hawks.
1: Yeah, well, the Fighting Hawks.
0: They're called the Washington Commanders either.
1: Right.
0: Cleveland Indians anymore.
2: All right. Before we cancel off the air, let's go to break. When we come back, we're going to talk Big Ten football next. You're listening here to the Husker Online Show.
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2: Final segment of the Husker Online Show, Sean Callahan, Steve Sipple, Robin Washett, as we talk Big Ten. 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
2: 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But a lot of action to get through for the Big Ten. It was not a great week for the conference, and I see one smile at our table of three about that.
1: It's a long season.
2: It's a long season.
1: You don't want to go too far into, oh, it's on the decline, because things can whip around pretty fast.
2: All right, we've got 18 games or whatever it was to get through here from this past week. Rutgers dropped to Boston College. They're 0-2. That was 28-21. Indiana won big over Howard. Michigan knocked off Oklahoma 17-10 in Ann Arbor. They were an underdog by many in that game. But maybe the upset of the weekend in college football, Oklahoma State handled Oregon 39-31. That score makes it look even closer than it really was, and we're going to get into that, I'm sure. Purdue dropped to Wake Forest. They had Wake Forest in overtime. All they needed to do was stop them on 4th-and-15, and they did not stop them.
1: Oh.
2: And then Purdue and Wake Forest got a two-point conversion to win the game, 38-36. I believe it was triple overtime when that happened. Penn State, 27-9 winners in Philly over Temple. Maryland beats UConn 38-14. And they got a big one this week we'll talk about. Duke goes into Champaign with that big screen TV and knocks off Illinois as kind of a bad loss there, because it looked like Illinois was going to win that game, and then Duke stormed away. Michigan State, where Nebraska will be in a week, beats Eastern Michigan 35-7. Minnesota drops a big home game to Mississippi State. This game was a blowout from the get-go, 38-13 final. Got to the point where, you know, it was like a 4th-and-2 on the 38-yard line, and Minnesota opted to punt instead of go for it late. Yeah. I mean, P.J. Fleck waved the white flag to save kind of their reputation in that game, because it could have got ugly even more than it was. Washington ekes out a win 16-14 against Utah State. They have lost one of their top receivers as well for the year. They announced that. So there's some stuff going on in Seattle. UCLA, they might be one of the early stories in the conference. They're 2-0 with a 28-10 win over San Diego State. Wisconsin bounces back with a 36-9 win over Western Illinois. Iowa beats Iowa State. That game was a lot closer, though, than people expected, 16-13. Texas beats Ohio State 24-23. And USC is now 3-0 with a 49-30 win over Louisiana. What do you think, Sip?
1: Well, there's a lot to unpack. Oregon, of course, is the kind of the story of the season so far. And, I mean, this was – think about this. Now, I don't mind saying this. I wrote it. I've said it a couple times. And I'm not picking on Joel Klatt. Joel Klatt is my go-to. And, I mean, he knows so much. And in his preseason poll, he said Oregon is number one, and it's not close. He said they are without flaw. Okay, now they're a little. I think they're a little flawed up front on offense. They're not running the ball. They have two new coordinators. That's what people forget. Two new coordinators: offensive coordinator, defensive coordinator. And Dan Lanning dragged them a little bit after the first game. He said, "We need to turn up the temperature in practice." Now that's not dragging him. But then he said, "And then we have to be faster at making adjustments throughout the game." That's a direct shot, basically, at your coordinators and him and himself. So I can't. It's hard to understand exactly what's happened to Oregon.
0: When we heard the kind of interaction Dan Lanning had with a reporter asking
1: about,
0: that
1: was tense.
0: You know, I forgot the exact
1: Dante Moore. They were asking
0: Dante
1: about,
0: Moore. Yes.
1: Yeah, it was about Dante Moore and why he wasn't available for interviews after the game.
0: Right, and so he's already getting chippy with media. He's calling out his reporters and press conferences, and now they're 1-1, barely, with already a bad loss in their schedule. You got to wonder what the pressure is going to get to in Eugene, because this was national title or bust for them.
2: Absolutely. I heard an analogy from Josh Pate, who works with On3 and has shows. He said they're like a kitchen. They have all the ingredients, but they don't know how to make the meal right. Like, they have all the ingredients to make the meal, but they just don't have them figured out.
1: That's a coaching issue. That's what apparently it is. This is a $40 million+ roster.
0: No excuses.
1: The AD is going to look at the coaching staff and say, "You have the talent."
2: Could they be this year's Penn State?
1: Yeah, maybe. Washington, you alluded to their injury. They did lose a receiver. They're also without their two top running backs, Quade Carr and Jaden Lamar. those are, I don't know how long-term they are. They're pretty long-term. And if you say, well, come on, play through it, take Jamal Rule, Mekhi Nelson, and Kwazi Gilmer off this team, and what's it, you're having a different conversation. Oh, yeah. So in Washington, according to Bill Bush, who I do a show with in the mornings, he said if you didn't know the logo, Washington versus Utah State, you would have thought Washington was San Jose State. Mm. They're not going to be ranked when they come here.
0: I mean, they got the quarterback, but there's nothing else around them. They lost their top two wide receivers and their top two running backs, and they're struggling right now. Sean, 16 points is a 24-point favorite against Utah State. Hello.
1: I don't think you're going to see a ranked team on Halloween here, unfortunately.
2: Yeah, they've got some tough games of four. Ohio State, you really can't be critical. They blew a 23-3 lead.
1: No, can't.
2: And they should have won the game. Right. And they allowed Texas to storm back. And they missed a field goal that would have put them up by 9.
1: Yeah, I wouldn't drive. If I was a pollster, I wouldn't. If they were 1, I'd drop them to 2.
2: We need games like that. Yeah. We need those games. So
1: yeah, you can't punish a team too much for that.
2: For Steve Sipple, Robin Washett, I'm Sean Callahan, Abby Barmore. 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
25: Access to Greenland. I'm Lee Silicera, Fox News. President Trump announcing a deal with Denmark and Greenland that will give the U.S. permanent military rights.
26: That means China and Russia cannot build bases there, but the U.S. can. That is a major strategic victory.
25: Fox's Peter Doocy at the White House. The office of Denmark's prime minister says the deal will be signed by 3 governments next week during the UN General Assembly, but parliamentary approval is still needed by the Danish and Greenland governments before it can be enforced. In a statement, Secretary of State Marco Rubio said this deal permanently and completely addresses our national security concerns in Greenland. President Trump has announced he's banning CNN, MS Now, and Politico from the White House due to what he called unfavorable coverage. and he threatened that more bans could be coming. Last year, a ban on the Associated Press from certain events led to a federal lawsuit and a temporary order to restore access. The Kennedy Center faces an uncertain future amid President Trump's ongoing push for a name change.
3: President Trump speaking about the Kennedy Center Friday.
4: The place is a dump. It's been a dump for years. It's lost money for years. I can turn it around, fix it.
3: The president saying this week the Performing Arts Center would not be renovated and could be ripped down if courts shoot down his plan to rename it after him, arguing it needs government support to stay open. A tribute to former President